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2: News this hour from Town Hall. I'm Keith Peters in Washington. A woman who live-streamed herself spray-painting the World War II Veterans Monument on the National Mall gets indicted.
3: A Kentucky woman, Melissa Ferris, has been indicted by a federal grand jury for allegedly vandalizing the World War II Memorial in Washington. Ferris, who claims to live in a camper, is suspected of spray-painting the words "Clean Hands, Dirty Money" on the monument on August 13th and filling a fountain with bubbles. She admitted to the vandalism during a Facebook Live video before turning herself in.
4: It was me. I'm doing it. I did it. It's on camera.
3: Grand jurors indicted Ferris on charges of destroying a veterans memorial and destroying government property. U.S. Attorney Jeanine Pirro called it a despicable act that could carry penalties of up to 10 years in prison. President Trump referred to Ferris's case when he accused vandals of damaging the nearby reflecting pool. Jennifer King, Washington.
2: A far-right British commentator has been arrested by U.S. Immigration and Customs Enforcement.
5: U.S. immigration officials have arrested British far-right commentator Milo Yiannopoulos in New Orleans. The Department of Homeland Security says he was detained at Louis Armstrong New Orleans International Airport on Thursday. He's accused of entering the U.S. illegally in May 2019. An immigration judge issued a final order of removal on July 22nd after he missed his immigration hearing. Yiannopoulos is known for his controversial views on feminism, Islam, and immigration. He's worked for rapper Ye, formerly Kanye West, who was scheduled to perform in New Orleans. Yiannopoulos rose to fame in the early 2010s as a writer for Breitbart News.
2: Correspondent Lisa Dwyer. President Trump says the U.S. has entered an agreement with Venezuela to take control of 65 billion barrels of the South American country's oil reserves. On Wall Street, the Dow down by 9 points, the Nasdaq dropped 138. More at townhall.com.
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7: Here is your weather forecast from the ABK Flooring Weather Center. For this evening, mostly clear skies. Look for a low overnight of 62. Mostly sunny for your Saturday afternoon high near 88 degrees. Partly cloudy tomorrow night with a low around 67. And for Sunday, sunny and hot with an afternoon high near 91.
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Taylor Swift. It's called I Knew It, I Knew You. My name is John Glenn, and we have made it. It's officially the weekend. We only get 52 weekends a year, so let's make the most of this one. David Lee Murphy and Jelly Roll after Luke Combs.

0: Jelly Roll, getting your hands up, brand new from him. Jelly Roll has been guest hosting the Jimmy Kimmel talk show that happens late at night. Yeah, I guess he was the host just the other night I saw. So Jelly Roll getting some late night talk show host action in. He's going to take a break from touring, kind of get his life back together. He's been through a lot. So yeah, kudos to him. Taking a little break, being on TV. Looks like he's having some fun. Morgan Wallen. There's Cody Johnson music on the horizon. Hang on.
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0: Here is your weather forecast from the ABK Flooring Weather Center. For this evening, mostly clear skies. Look for a low overnight of 62. Mostly sunny for your Saturday afternoon high near 88 degrees. Partly cloudy tomorrow night with a low around 67. And for Sunday, sunny and hot with an afternoon high near 91.
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8: Here is your weather forecast from the ABK Flooring Weather Center. For this evening, mostly clear skies. Look for a low overnight of 62. Mostly sunny for your Saturday afternoon high near 88 degrees. Partly cloudy tomorrow night with a low around 67. And for Sunday, sunny and hot with an afternoon high near 91.
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0: Sometimes it just takes a step away to recharge. She's back to loving life again. It's new music from Ella Langley. Now, according to a new study from FICO, the research they've been doing is showing Americans between the ages of 18 and 29 have a higher credit score today than they did back when COVID started. And they are, by average, the highest point gainers since COVID. So that age group, 18 to 29, 17 points on average, the credit scores have gone up. They believe the biggest gains are because we're more financially educated now on how important our credit scores are. I mean, once you have a good understanding that a good credit score makes those big purchases cheaper down the road, you'll start paying attention to that kind of stuff.
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2: News this hour from Town Hall. I'm Keith Peters in Washington. Officials say flash floods on the Nepal and China border have killed more than 600 people and left over 2,500 missing.
3: Rescuers have pulled survivors from mud and helicopters have lifted people to safety after flash floods hit Nepal and China. Nepal's Disaster Management Authority has reported over 500 deaths, while on the Chinese side, the toll is so far under 10. Hundreds of foreigners were in the area on work, trekking or pilgrimage projects. Authorities are now warning of more flooding from a new lake. Thousands have been evacuated and rescue operations continue. Families worldwide in over 30 countries are hoping for news of their missing loved ones. I'm Charles Villadesma.
2: Jurors in the Lindsey Clancy murder trial have gone home for the weekend.
4: Jurors have been excused for the day after not reaching a verdict in the Lindsey Clancy murder trial in Plymouth, Massachusetts. Clancy's defense attorney, Kevin Reddington, says jurors asked to see the bloody knife that Clancy used in an attempt to take her own life and bags of pill bottles during Friday's deliberations. Jurors must decide if Clancy is criminally responsible for killing her three children. Reddington says he can't predict the outcome.
5: No, I have no idea. They work hard. It's been a long trial, and I have faith in the jury system.
4: He also says it does not surprise him that the jury went home and was not sequestered.
5: No, it takes them away from their family. They have lives, too.
4: Jury deliberations are expected to resume Monday. I'm Lisa Dwyer.
2: President Trump says the U.S. has entered an agreement with Venezuela to take control of 65 billion barrels of the South American country's oil reserves. On Wall Street, the Dow Jones Industrial Average down by 9 points, the Nasdaq dropped 138, the S&P 500 lower by 19 points. More on these stories at townhall.com.
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8: Here is your weather forecast from the ABK Flooring Weather Center. For this evening, mostly clear skies. Look for a low overnight of 62. Mostly sunny for your Saturday afternoon high near 88 degrees. Partly cloudy tomorrow night with a low around 67. And for Sunday, sunny and hot with an afternoon high near 91.
0: At the General, we admit we don't know every country song. We just know the best country songs.

There's Jesus, there's Jones, there's Mama, then there's your phone, your keys, your wallet. I mean, you're at seventh place. That's not bad. At least top 10 finish, right? Lainey Wilson and her latest. My name is John Glenn. Welcome to the weekend. Parker McCollum and Lee Bryce after Shaboozy and Jelly. It's Amen.

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0: white game-winning jersey from the 1998 finals, worn by Michael Jordan, and it will go up for auction. And the auction house is estimating the final bid could be close to $15 million.
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7: Here is your weather forecast from the ABK Flooring Weather Center. For this evening, mostly clear skies. Look for a low overnight of 62. Mostly sunny for your Saturday afternoon high near 88 degrees. Partly cloudy tomorrow night with a low around 67. And for Sunday, sunny and hot with an afternoon high near 91.
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music simply sounds better on The General.

0: Dan and Shay with Say So. Their brand new album is called Young. The Texas trio Midland, they will kick off another stretch of great country for our weekend next. And a new survey about our favorite sandwiches, very revealing. I think peanut butter and jelly is being disrespected, in my opinion. Now, 2,000 people were asked what their favorite sandwiches are. Grilled cheese, number one. I'm good with that. Chicken, number two. Okay. Turkey, three. Ham, four. Tuna, five. Egg, six. Peanut butter and jelly at number seven. Meatball at number eight. You're telling me peanut butter and jelly got beat out by tuna and egg sandwiches. Come on now.
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0: Tyler Hubbard with Land, brand new from him. Let's check some entertainment history for the 28th of August when it comes to television shows. The Mighty Morphin Power Rangers made their debut. That was the 28th of August, 1993. Which one was your favorite Power Ranger?
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5: News this hour from Town Hall. I'm Keith Peters in Washington. Officials say flash floods on the Nepal and China border have killed more than 600 people and left over 2,500 missing.
6: Rescuers have pulled survivors from mud and helicopters have lifted people to safety after flash floods hit Nepal and China. Nepal's Disaster Management Authority has reported over 500 deaths, while on the Chinese side, the toll is so far under 10. Hundreds of foreigners were in the area on work, trekking or pilgrimage projects. Authorities are now warning of more flooding from a new lake. Thousands have been evacuated and rescue operations continue. Families worldwide in over 30 countries are hoping for news of their missing loved ones. I'm Charles Diledesma.
5: Jurors in the Lindsey Clancy murder trial have gone home for the weekend.
7: Jurors have been excused for the day after not reaching a verdict in the Lindsey Clancy murder trial in Plymouth, Massachusetts. Clancy's defense attorney, Kevin Reddington, says jurors asked to see the bloody knife that Clancy used in an attempt to take her own life and bags of pill bottles during Friday's deliberations. Jurors must decide if Clancy is criminally responsible for killing her three children. Reddington says he can't predict the outcome.
8: No, I have no idea. They work hard. It's been a long trial, and I have faith in the jury system.
7: He also says it does not surprise him that the jury went home and was not sequestered.
8: No, it takes them away from their family. They have lives, too.
7: Jury deliberations are expected to resume Monday. I'm Lisa Dwyer.
5: President Trump says the U.S. has entered an agreement with Venezuela to take control of 65 billion barrels of the South American country's oil reserves. On Wall Street, the Dow Jones Industrial Average down by 9 points, the Nasdaq dropped 138, the S&P 500 lower by 19 points. More on these stories at townhall.com.
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11: Here is your weather forecast from the ABK Flooring Weather Center. For this evening, mostly clear skies. Look for a low overnight of 62. Mostly sunny for your Saturday afternoon high near 88 degrees. Partly cloudy tomorrow night with a low around 67. And for Sunday, sunny and hot with an afternoon high near 91.
0: We are the General. Country for the country.

Josh Ross with Hate How You Look. What a great start to this hour. Keith Urban to sing about our favorite color. Stella Lefty to sing about Boston. It's after John Party and Boots Off.

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We've listened to every country song ever made and picked the best that Nashville has to offer. 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On a train back to Boston, and we're jumping.

0: Yes, that song very similar to Stick Season from Noah Kahan. In fact, Noah is on the songwriting credits of Boston from Stella Lefty, if you check those songwriting credits now. Tim McGraw, Megan Maroney, Morgan Wallen, and Post Malone coming up.
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3: Here is your weather forecast from the ABK Flooring Weather Center. For this evening, mostly clear skies. Look for a low overnight of 62. Mostly sunny for your Saturday afternoon high near 88 degrees. Partly cloudy tomorrow night with a low around 67. And for Sunday, sunny and hot with an afternoon high near 91.

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friends say we're a little country. We take offense to that. We're all country. 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

0: That new toe tapper is Megan Maroney in medicine. Let's check some birthdays for the 28th of August. The country stars, Shania Twain, Leanne Rimes, Cassidy Pope, and Florida man Jake Owen all celebrating. Jack Black is celebrating. Honey Boo Boo turns 20. Jason Priestley from Beverly Hills 90210. Armie Hammer from the Lone Ranger movie. Jennifer Coolidge from the American Pie franchise. Billy Boyd is Pippin from The Lord of the Rings. Daniel Stern from Home Alone. Kyle Massey from Corey and the House on Disney also celebrating. If it's your special day today, happy birthday. I hope all your birthday wishes come true.
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0: Jacob Hackworth, and what took you so long? He's been in Nashville for a few years now, paying the bills by writing songs. Okay, so a new study by FICO. They say Americans between the ages of 18 and 29 have higher credit scores today than they did when COVID started. And they have the highest average score jump of all the age groups that they did a study on. 17 points on average, the credit scores have gone up. And they say it's from better financial education, including an earlier understanding that a good credit score will make big purchases cheaper. So keep those credit scores handy and make those payments on time.
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1: 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From there, you can read all about the latest happenings. 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
2: News this hour from Town Hall. I'm Ron Taylor. A federal judge has temporarily paused President Trump's effort to standardize how states handle mail-in ballots, setting up another legal fight before the midterms.
3: The 14-day hold follows new administrative rules requiring states to provide voter lists and use standardized ballot envelopes before the Postal Service delivers mail ballots. Trump supporters say the changes promote election security, consistency, and public confidence. Opponents argue states lack time to comply. The U.S. Supreme Court may ultimately decide this case. Ken Lorman reporting.
2: Tennessee's governor wants the Nashville airport renamed after Dolly Parton.
4: The country music star died Tuesday of cancer at age 80. The proposal to rename the airport could require the Metro Nashville Airport Authority to revisit its naming policy. The current policy says airport property should only be named for people who have been deceased at least 2 years. The governor's office says his proposal and the naming policy will be discussed by the airport authority at its September 17th meeting. I'm Lisa Dwyer.
2: Rescuers on the Nepal-China border are pulling out flood survivors caked in dark brown mud while helicopters lift stranded people to safety. The neighboring countries raced Friday to respond to catastrophic flash floods that have killed nearly 600 people, leaving almost 2,500 missing. Rescue teams were put on high alert for more flooding from a new lake that formed high up on the Himalayan mountains after the initial floods on Wednesday. Experts warn that the lake, which was created after a glacier collapse that triggered the floods, was starting to overflow. The federal government has agreed to extend the pause on border construction in Big Bend National Park until mid-September. This decision came during a court hearing earlier today. News and analysis at townhall.com.
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7: Here is your weather forecast from the ABK Flooring Weather Center. For this evening, mostly clear skies. Look for a low overnight of 62. Mostly sunny for your Saturday afternoon high near 88 degrees. Partly cloudy tomorrow night with a low around 67. And for Sunday, sunny and hot with an afternoon high near 91.
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From his album Ain't In It For My Health, Zach Top with South of Sanity. He's been hinting on social media he's working on new music. Miranda Lambert, John Morgan after Tucker Wetmore. Tucker is here to admit he has a tight

0: from his new album called Carolina Blue, John Morgan with Kid Myself. He's been in Nashville for a few years writing songs. Luke Bryan and his farm tour will happen in 3 weeks. Luke Bryan's brand new song, She's Country and She Knows It, happens in just moments.
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0: Mostly clear skies. Look for a low overnight of 62. Mostly sunny for your Saturday afternoon high near 88 degrees. Partly cloudy tomorrow night with a low around 67. And for Sunday, sunny and hot with an afternoon high near 91.
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0: Randy Houser with a new one called Back in the Bottle. My name is John Glenn. Thank you for joining me as we get into the weekend together. As I check my holiday calendar, we are 10 days away from Labor Day. Post Malone, Blake Shelton, they'll pour us a drink next.
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1: Oh, yeah.
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0: That guy is always smiling. Russell Dickerson and Worth Your Wild. That's on his brand new album, Famous Back Home. Russ has got a lot going on. They just announced baby number 3 is on the way, and it was announced that Russell Dickerson and his wife will receive the Angels Among Us Award from St. Jude this year. So kudos to them. Thank you for spending a little bit of your weekend with us.
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been too long. 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
5: This hour from Town Hall, I'm Ron Taylor. The proposed deal over the Strait of Hormuz is drawing a firm U.S. response.
6: Iran and Oman are working on a framework that Tehran says would keep military vessels out of a new corridor through the Strait of Hormuz. The proposal also includes a joint effort to clear mines from the waterway. U.S. Central Command says Iran does not control the strait and that it remains an international waterway. Commercial ships are still transiting with U.S. military assistance. The White House has not said whether President Trump would accept limits on American warships. Willie Nelson, Washington.
5: A far-right British commentator has been arrested by U.S. Immigration and Customs Enforcement.
7: U.S. immigration officials have arrested British far-right commentator Milo Yiannopoulos in New Orleans. The Department of Homeland Security says he was detained at Louis Armstrong New Orleans International Airport on Thursday. He's accused of entering the U.S. illegally in May 2019. An immigration judge issued a final order of removal on July 22nd after he missed his immigration hearing. Yiannopoulos is known for his controversial views on feminism, Islam, and immigration. He's worked for rapper Ye, formerly Kanye West, who was scheduled to perform in New Orleans. Yiannopoulos rose to fame in the early 2010s as a writer for Breitbart News.
5: President Trump says his administration has entered a sweeping agreement with Venezuela that, if realized, could give the U.S. access to vast amounts of the South American country's untapped oil reserves at cost. The president said in a social media post Friday that the agreement was negotiated by Secretary of State Marco Rubio, Defense Secretary Pete Hegseth, and Venezuela's acting president, Delcy Rodriguez, the president calling it the biggest oil deal in world history. Rescuers on the Nepal-China border still pulling out flood survivors caked in dark brown mud while helicopters are lifting people to safety. At least 600 people have been killed, almost 2,500 missing. This is townhall.com.
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9: Here is your weather forecast from ABK Flooring Weather Center. Mostly sunny skies for your Saturday. Look for an afternoon high today of 88 degrees. Partly cloudy tonight with a low of 67. Sunny and hot for Sunday with an afternoon high of 91. And Monday, sunny and hot with a high near 93.
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It's the Weekend Country Show. How you doing? I'm Phil O'Reilly. Happy to be with you all night long. We're going to share some great music together. Here's Hudson Westbrook now, Painted You Pretty.

0: There's Morgan Wallen and Ben by now, and that one came together rather quickly. Morgan says once co-writer Charlie Handsome started playing the track, a lot of the melody just kind of fell in place after about 30 minutes. That's pretty amazing. Coming up for you, Jason Aldean and Jelly Roll.
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4: Here is your weather forecast from the ABK Flooring Weather Center. Mostly sunny skies for your Saturday. Look for an afternoon high today of 88 degrees. Partly cloudy tonight with a low of 67. Sunny and hot for Sunday with an afternoon high of 91. And Monday, sunny and hot with a high near 93.
5: We are your soundtrack of summer. We are country. We are The General.

if we could sing, we'd audition to be on The Road. You know, that singing show with Keith Urban and Blake Shelton. But we can't, so we'll just keep singing in the shower right here in Washington. We are the General. We are the General.

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You know, Matt from accounting that just kind of lingers.

0: There's Zach John King and Get to Drinking. Big day for Zach, his debut album, What You Get, officially out today. That song there has really helped him get onto the map, that's for sure. Kevin Powers teams up with one of the biggest breakout stars of the last couple of years, Shaboozy, on the way, along with Toby Keith.
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0: Kevin Powers and Shaboozy and move on. Gonna move on through the night with the best country right here. If you happen to be working this evening, we're happy to keep you company, hopefully making your shift move along a little faster. Kane Brown coming up as we kick off an extra long set of music next.
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2: News this hour from Town Hall. I'm Ron Taylor. Officials say flash floods on the Nepal and China border have killed more than 600 people and left over 2,500 missing.
3: Rescuers have pulled survivors from mud and helicopters have lifted people to safety after flash floods hit Nepal and China. Nepal's Disaster Management Authority has reported over 500 deaths, while on the Chinese side, the toll is so far under 10. Hundreds of foreigners were in the area on work, trekking or pilgrimage projects. Authorities are now warning of more flooding from a new lake. Thousands have been evacuated and rescue operations continue. Families worldwide in over 30 countries are hoping for news of their missing loved ones. I'm Charles Dillardesma.
2: Jurors in the Lindsay Clancy murder trial have gone home for the weekend.
4: Jurors have been excused for the day after not reaching a verdict in the Lindsay Clancy murder trial in Plymouth, Massachusetts. Clancy's defense attorney, Kevin Reddington, says jurors asked to see the bloody knife that Clancy used in an attempt to take her own life and bags of pill bottles during Friday's deliberations. Jurors must decide if Clancy is criminally responsible for killing her three children. Reddington says he can't predict the outcome.
5: No, I have no idea. They work hard. It's been a long trial, and I have faith in the jury system.
4: He also says it does not surprise him that the jury went home and was not sequestered.
5: No, it takes them away from their family. They have lives, too.
4: Jury deliberations are expected to resume Monday. I'm Lisa Dwyer.
2: President Trump says his administration has entered a sweeping agreement with Venezuela that, if realized, could give the U.S. access to vast amounts of the South American country's untapped oil reserves at cost. Delcy Rodriguez in Venezuela says the deal involves the development of 17 fields with a proven potential of 65 billion barrels. It could draw $100 billion in investment into Venezuela's oil industry. News and analysis at townhall.com.
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7: Here is your weather forecast from ABK Flooring Weather Center. Mostly sunny skies for your Saturday. Look for an afternoon high today of 88 degrees. Partly cloudy tonight with a low of 67. Sunny and hot for Sunday with an afternoon high of 91. And Monday, sunny and hot with a high near 93.
0: 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Ask your friends. They'll tell you.

Hi there, I'm Phil O'Reilly behind the controls tonight, playing the best music for you. And by suggestion, we got some Luke Combs, Sleepless in a Hotel Room.

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Riley Green and Think As You Drunk. His fourth studio album, That's Just Me, will be arriving September 18th, and he'll also make his debut as a coach on season 30 of The Voice. It'll be cool. Riley says he'll essentially be listening for singers who can make him believe

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1: Here is your weather forecast from ABK Flooring Weather Center. Mostly sunny skies for your Saturday. Look for an afternoon high today of 88 degrees. Partly cloudy tonight with a low of 67. Sunny and hot for Sunday with an afternoon high of 91. And Monday, sunny and hot with a high near 93.
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0: Ashley McBride, and What If We Don't? One thing we will do is play plenty of country music for you all night, including Russell Dickerson and Jelly Roll on the way.
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0: 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Thanks for listening. Going to carry on with more. In fact, an extra long set of The Best Country begins with that one by Kenny Chesney. Carry on. Next.
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2: News this hour from Town Hall. I'm Ron Taylor. Federal Reserve Chair Kevin Warsh signaled yesterday the Fed is not ruling out an interest rate hike as inflation remains too high.
3: We must be confident that underlying inflation is moving to our objective clearly and at sufficient speed. Otherwise, we have work to do. That's our job, that's our mandate, and that's our charge to keep.
2: The DEA says a pain specialist doled out thousands of illegal prescriptions for painkillers.
4: Pain specialist to athletic sports stars Joan Rubinger's website touts a client list that includes professional athletes in the NFL, NBA, and Olympic medalists. Over a four-year period, federal authorities say the nurse practitioner prescribed 260,000 pills containing controlled substances to patients in more than 20 states. Justice Department lawyers describe her practice as highly unorthodox and that she instructed her clients on how to evade detection. Last month, the DEA revoked Rubinger's ability to prescribe opioid. A spokesperson says she is still licensed to practice in California and New York. I'm Lisa Dwyer.
2: The Lindsey Clancy murder trial jury deliberated for a second full

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1: Here is your weather forecast from ABK Flooring Weather Center. Mostly sunny skies for your Saturday. Look for an afternoon high today of 88 degrees. Partly cloudy tonight with a low 67. Sunny and hot for Sunday with an afternoon high of 91. And Monday, sunny and hot with a high near 93.
2: If you have a beach house for the holidays and want us to join, we will. Just don't expect us to bring any gifts. The General. On a

0: There's Blake Shelton, pretty powerful tune. In fact, Blake called this one of the most powerful songs he's ever recorded. Hardy was one of the writers. Blake says the first time he heard the demo, he was absolutely floored by it, especially because after all these years, he never really tackled a subject like this before. And so he's pretty excited about the project. On the way, Lord Elena and Chase Matthew, Rascal Flatts 2.
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6: Here is your weather forecast from the ABK Flooring Weather Center. Mostly sunny skies for your Saturday. Look for an afternoon high today of 88 degrees. Partly cloudy tonight with a low of 67. Sunny and hot for Sunday with an afternoon high of 91. And Monday, sunny and hot with a high near 93.
7: Good news. It's almost football season. Oh, yeah. This is the General.

0: Ella Langley and Love and Life Again. She wrote that one with Ernest and Devin Dawson and says the idea came after a period when her career was exploding. All her dreams were coming true, but strangely, she wasn't feeling happy. And she took some time off. She went home to Alabama, reconnected with family, and eventually told Ernest she felt like she was back in loving life again. So there you go. There comes the song. Aaron Church coming up, Morgan Wallen and Chris Young. So stick around.
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0: Chris Young, and one of my favorites, and a good one in concert, too. I didn't come here to leave. Coming up, no leaving allowed. We have an extra long set of the best country, beginning with Billy Currington, on the way next.
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4: 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The end of Oak Street is rated PG-13. 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
5: News this hour from Town Hall, I'm Ron Taylor. A federal judge has temporarily paused President Trump's effort to standardize how states handle mail-in ballots, setting up another legal fight before the midterm elections.
6: The 14-day hold follows new administrative rules requiring states to provide voter lists and use standardized ballot envelopes before the Postal Service delivers mail ballots. Trump supporters say the changes promote election security, consistency, and public confidence. Opponents argue states lack time to comply. The U.S. Supreme Court may ultimately decide this case. Ken Lorman reporting.
5: Tennessee's governor wants the Nashville airport renamed after Dolly Parton.
7: The country music star died Tuesday of cancer at age 80. The proposal to rename the airport could require the Metro Nashville Airport Authority to revisit its naming policy. The current policy says airport property should only be named for people who have been deceased at least 2 years. The governor's office says his proposal and the naming policy will be discussed by the airport authority at its September 17th meeting. I'm Lisa Dwyer.
5: Poor weather hampered aerial rescue operations in Nepal as the search for thousands of missing people in areas devastated by catastrophic flash floods along the border with China entered its fourth day. Rescue workers and military personnel have been working around the clock since Wednesday's disaster that's killed more than 600 people and left about 3,000 missing. The Trump administration is appealing a judge's decision that blocked an executive order limiting mail voting before the midterms. And the president says his administration has entered a sweeping agreement with Venezuela that, if realized, could give the U.S. access to vast amounts of the South American country's untapped oil reserves at cost. News and analysis at townhall.com.
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9: Your issue with the forecast from ABK Flooring Weather Center. Mostly sunny skies for your Saturday. Look for an afternoon high today of 88 degrees. Partly cloudy tonight with a low 67. Sunny and hot for Sunday with an afternoon high of 91. And Monday, sunny and hot with a high near 93.
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0: country and she knows it. Sounds like Dolly Parton. You know, coming up, the incredible response to Dolly Parton's music following her passing. College football is back and NASCAR gets ready for a wild Saturday night at Daytona. It's all with what's trending in a moment. And Lady A and Morgan Wallen, too.
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0: Here is your weather forecast from ABK Flooring Weather Center. Mostly sunny skies for your Saturday. Look for an afternoon high today of 88 degrees. Partly cloudy tonight with a low of 67. Sunny and hot for Sunday with an afternoon high of 91. And Monday, sunny and hot with a high near 93.
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1: John Party and Boots Off, and here's what's trending as the world continues to celebrate Dolly Parton since her passing Tuesday. Streams of Dolly's music have absolutely exploded, jumping more than 1,500% worldwide, making her the most streamed artist on the planet on Wednesday. And the tributes continue tonight. The Grand Ole Opry is going to honor Dolly during Saturday night shows, while two of her best-known movies, Steel Magnolias and The Best Little Whorehouse in Texas, are returning to theaters this weekend. Meanwhile, fall must be getting closer because college football is officially back. The 2026 season kicked off on Thursday with a big opening weekend coming over Labor Day. And NASCAR is under the lights at Daytona tonight. That's what's trending on the Weekend Country Show.
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1: Cody Johnson and Horseback. I hope you're having a great night here as we work our way into a Saturday. And an extra long set of the best country begins with Taylor Swift. Keep it right here next.
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6: This hour from Town Hall, I'm Ron Taylor. A proposed deal over the Strait of Hormuz is drawing a firm U.S. response.
7: Iran and Oman are working on a framework that Tehran says would keep military vessels out of a new corridor through the Strait of Hormuz. The proposal also includes a joint effort to clear mines from the waterway. U.S. Central Command says Iran does not control the strait and that it remains an international waterway. Commercial ships are still transiting with U.S. military assistance. The White House has not said whether President Trump would accept limits on American warships. Willie Nelson, Washington.
6: A far-right British commentator has been arrested by U.S. Immigration and Customs Enforcement.
8: U.S. immigration officials have arrested British far-right commentator Milo Yiannopoulos in New Orleans. The Department of Homeland Security says he was detained at Louis Armstrong New Orleans International Airport on Thursday. He's accused of entering the U.S. illegally in May 2019. An immigration judge issued a final order of removal on July 22nd after he missed his immigration hearing. Yiannopoulos is known for his controversial views on feminism, Islam, and immigration. He's worked for rapper Ye, formerly Kanye West, who was scheduled to perform in New Orleans. Yiannopoulos rose to fame in the early 2010s as a writer for Breitbart News.
6: President Trump says his administration has entered a sweeping agreement with Venezuela that, if realized, could give the U.S. access to vast amounts of the southern American country's untapped oil reserves at cost. The president said in a social media post yesterday that the agreement was negotiated by Secretary of State Marco Rubio, Defense Secretary Pete Hegseth, and Venezuela's acting president, Delcy Rodriguez. The president calls it the biggest oil deal in world history. Rescuers on the Nepal-China border pulling out flood survivors caked in dark brown mud while helicopters continue to get people to safety. News and analysis at townhall.com.
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10: Here is your weather forecast from ABK Flooring Weather Center. Mostly sunny skies for your Saturday. Look for an afternoon high today of 88 degrees. Partly cloudy tonight with a low 67. Sunny and hot for Sunday with an afternoon high of 91. And Monday, sunny and hot with a high near 93.
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No artificial intelligence here. Hello there. I'm Phil O'Reilly. I'm not, maybe not much intelligence at all, actually. Hey, Riley Green, change my mind.

0: There's Megan Maroney and medicine. And speaking of medicine, we want to thank all the first responders out there, by the way. Those in the medical community, your job is 24/7. And what's something you wish your patients understood? We'll share some information on that coming up. Also, Kane Brown and Chris Young.
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6: Here is your weather forecast from ABK Flooring Weather Center. Mostly sunny skies for your Saturday. Look for an afternoon high today of 88 degrees. Partly cloudy tonight with a low 67. Sunny and hot for Sunday with an afternoon high of 91. And Monday, sunny and hot with a high near 93.
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0: Parker McCollum. How you doing? I'm Phil O'Reilly. Well, a new post on Reddit asked people who work in the medical field, what's something you wish your patients understood? And over 3,000 responded with answers, including know what medications you're taking and why. One sums it up by sharing, you have to do the work to get better, whether that's physical therapy, quitting smoking, or following the wound care routine. The doctors can only do so much. So true. Shamoozy and Jelly Roll coming up. Luke Combs and Corey Kent.
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0: Corey Kent in Empty Words as we work our way into this Saturday morning. I'm Phil O'Reilly. An extra long set of the best country coming up next with Lainey Wilson and John Mayer. You're locked in to the Weekend Country Show.
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2: This hour from Town Hall, I'm Ron Taylor. Officials say flash floods on the Nepal and China border have now killed more than 600 people and left over 2,500 missing.
3: Rescuers have pulled survivors from mud and helicopters have lifted people to safety after flash floods hit Nepal and China. Nepal's Disaster Management Authority has reported over 500 deaths, while on the Chinese side, the toll is so far under 10. Hundreds of foreigners were in the area on work, trekking or pilgrimage projects. Authorities are now warning of more flooding from a new lake. Thousands have been evacuated and rescue operations continue. Families worldwide in over 30 countries are hoping for news of their missing loved ones. I'm Charles Villadesma.
2: Jurors at the Lindsay Clancy murder trial will return Monday morning after being sent home for the weekend.
4: Jurors have been excused for the day after not reaching a verdict in the Lindsay Clancy murder trial in Plymouth, Massachusetts. Clancy's defense attorney, Kevin Reddington, says jurors asked to see the bloody knife that Clancy used in an attempt to take her own life and bags of pill bottles during Friday's deliberations. Jurors must decide if Clancy is criminally responsible for killing her three children. Reddington says he can't predict the outcome.
5: No, I have no idea. They work hard. It's been a long trial, and I have faith in the jury system.
4: He also says it does not surprise him that the jury went home and was not sequestered.
5: No, it takes them away from their family. They have lives too.
4: Jury deliberations are expected to resume Monday. I'm Lisa Dwyer.
2: The leader of the Seneca Nation in upstate New York is criticizing President Trump's decision to rename Lake Ontario as Lake America, saying it violates a more than 225-year-old treaty and shows a blatant disrespect for the indigenous people who gave it the name in the first place. In a statement yesterday, Seneca Nation President J. Conrad Seneca called for the president's executive order to be rescinded. News and analysis at townhall.com.
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7: Here is your weather forecast from ABK Flooring Weather Center. Mostly sunny skies for your Saturday. Look for an afternoon high today of 88 degrees. Partly cloudy tonight with a low of 67. Sunny and hot for Sunday with an afternoon high of 91. And Monday, sunny and hot with a high near 93.
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0: Here's Jacob Hackworth and what took you so long. Coming up, we'll see what's trending. More on Dolly Parton and remembering the legend. Also, college football's back, NASCAR too. It's all on the way with trending and Kenny Chesney and Luke Combs. So stick around right here and welcome to Saturday morning.
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5: Here is your weather forecast from the ABK Flooring Weather Center. Mostly sunny skies for your Saturday. Look for an afternoon high today of 88 degrees. Partly cloudy tonight with a low of 67. Sunny and hot for Sunday with an afternoon high of 91. And Monday, sunny and hot with a high near 93.
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0: thanks for listening to the Weekend Country Show. What's trending? More on Dolly Parton. And since her passing Tuesday, streams of her music absolutely exploding. 1,500% worldwide it's been up, and making her the most streamed artist on the planet Wednesday. And the tributes continue tonight. The Grand Ole Opry is going to honor Dolly during Saturday night's show, while two of her best-known movies, Steel Magnolias and The Best Little Whorehouse in Texas, returning to theaters this weekend. Meanwhile, fall must be getting here. College football is officially back. The 2026 season kicked off Thursday with the big opening weekend over Labor Day. And NASCAR is back at Daytona tonight. That's what's trending here on the Weekend Country Show.
1: 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We are the General.

0: Stella Lefty. It's Boston. Thanks for listening. I'm Phil O'Reilly. I'll talk to you later on tonight, but keep it here. Take us with you wherever you go today. An extra long set of the best country begins with Carrie Underwood next.
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7: Here is your weather forecast from the ABK Flooring Weather Center. Mostly sunny skies for your Saturday. Look for an afternoon high today of 88 degrees. Partly cloudy tonight with a low of 67. Sunny and hot for Sunday with an afternoon high of 91. And Monday, sunny and hot with a high near 93.
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5: News this hour from Town Hall. I'm Ron Taylor. President Trump's announcement yesterday that his administration has entered a sweeping agreement with Venezuela could give the U.S. access to vast amounts of untapped oil reserves. Bernie Bennett leads us off this morning.
6: President Trump, in a social media post announcing the agreement, said it was negotiated by Secretary of State Marco Rubio, Defense Secretary Pete Hegseth, and Venezuela's acting president Delcio Rodriguez. Rodriguez's government said in a statement, the deal involves development of 17 fields with a proven potential of 65 billion barrels. It said the agreement could draw $100 billion in investment into Venezuela's oil industry and yield over $209 billion in taxes for Caracas. Bernie Bennett reporting.
5: Experts say a significant drop in gas prices should not be expected immediately. The Lindsey Clancy murder trial jury deliberated for a second full day yesterday without reaching a verdict. Judge William Sullivan has excused the jurors for the weekend, and deliberations resume Monday morning. Lindsey Clancy's attorney, Kevin Reddington, says he doesn't know what the trial's outcome will be.
7: I said I'm never confident. I don't know what a jury's going to do, so I'm not going to say, oh, yeah, I'm confident. No, I have no idea. They work hard. It's been a long trial, and I have faith in the jury system.
8: How is Lindsey feeling going into the weekend?
7: Nervous, scared, beat down as usual.
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9: A new report from the National Park Service backs President Trump's proposed arch. The plan is to build the arch in Arlington, Virginia, near Arlington National Cemetery and across the Potomac River from the Lincoln Memorial.
10: It was meant to be built.
9: President Trump says there are 59 of these arches around the world.
10: And we're the only important and major city that doesn't have one.
9: Democrats say the president should focus on the economy and the Iran war instead of projects like the arch. Ed Donahue, Washington.
5: News and analysis at townhall.com.
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12: Here is your weather forecast from ABK Flooring Weather Center. Mostly sunny skies for your Saturday. Look for an afternoon high today of 88 degrees. Partly cloudy tonight with a low 67. Sunny and hot for Sunday with an afternoon high of 91. And Monday, sunny and hot with a high near 93.
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Mega Maroney reminded all of us, you're going to be all right. You're going to get through this with beautiful things. Kicking off a Saturday morning, I'm Jay Michaels, Chris Young, and Lauren Elena and Chase Matthew right after Zach John King.

0: Lauren Elena and Chase Matthew with All My Exes. I'm Jay Michaels. Well, there is a study out with the happiest and least happiest states in the country. Okay, so listen, Utah ranked as number one. And this is based on things like physical activity rate, violent crime rate, depression rates, and cost of living. Utah most happiest, followed by Nebraska and then Vermont. Louisiana, meanwhile, the least happiest state.
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1: Here is your weather forecast from ABK Flooring Weather Center. Mostly sunny skies for your Saturday. Look for an afternoon high today of 88 degrees. Partly cloudy tonight with a low of 67. Sunny and hot for Sunday with an afternoon high of 91. And Monday, sunny and hot with a high near 93.
2: 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We are the General.

0: as you drunk. That is Riley Green. I'm J. Michaels, Morgan Wallen, and Tim McGraw on the way.
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2: 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The First Friday Concert at the Commons is back with Grub Grooves and Brews on Friday, September 4th from 5:30 to 10:30 p.m. at the Commons in downtown Washington. 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Chandelier Barn Market returns with their Harvest and Home Fall Market. 100 plus vendors September 4th and September 5th at the Daviess County 4-H Center at Eastside Park in Washington. The event draws hundreds and hundreds of people and is sure to be a big fall market this year. 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The Montgomery Turkey Trot Festival returns for four big days, September 10th through the 13th at the Montgomery Ruiton Park. This year's featured entertainment is John Foster on the big stage Friday night and Lone Star Saturday. 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
3: Here is your weather forecast from ABK Flooring Weather Center. Mostly sunny skies for your Saturday. Look for an afternoon high today of 88 degrees. Partly cloudy tonight with a low of 67. Sunny and hot for Sunday with an afternoon high of 91. And Monday, sunny and hot with a high near 93.
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0: We are wrapping up a long set of back-to-back country variety with Randy Houser there back in the bottle. Heard from Tim McGraw before that. Whatever you're doing on this Saturday morning, I'm thankful that you've decided to spend a little bit of time here with me as we play your favorite songs.
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1: 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Wile E. Coyote decides to hire a billboard lawyer to sue the Acme Corporation. Coyote vs. Acme, rated PG. The other screen is showing the end of Oak Street as you follow the Platt family in a mysterious cosmic event that rips Oak Street from suburbia and transports them to a neighborhood unknown. The end of Oak Street is rated PG-13. 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
2: News this hour at Town Hall. I'm Bob Agnew in Washington. Arkansas Republican Senator Tom Cotton discussed efforts to maintain economic pressure on Iran through sanctions and enforcement actions this week. He told the Salem Radio Network it appears Iran's economy is struggling.
3: Based on every indication we have is that the economic vice tightens every single day on Iran. And sure, the revolutionary fanatics who are in charge in Tehran are not feeling that. They're corrupt. They have lined their pockets for decades at the expense of the Iranian people. But each day it gets tighter and tighter, and the pressure on them gets more and more.
2: And speaking with the Salem Radio Network, Senator Cotton said that the U.S. should continue targeting entities that help Iran evade sanctions, especially those involved in oil exports and activities connected to the Iranian Revolutionary Guard. A proposed deal over the Strait of Hormuz is drawing a firm response from the U.S., and we get the details from correspondent Willie Nelson.
4: Iran and Oman are working on a framework that Tehran says would keep military vessels out of a new corridor through the Strait of Hormuz. The proposal also includes a joint effort to clear mines from the waterway. U.S. Central Command says Iran does not control the strait and that it remains an international waterway. Commercial ships are still transiting with U.S. military assistance. The White House has not said whether President Trump would accept limits on American warships. Willie Nelson, Washington.
2: The administration is moving to protect America's electric grid from potential foreign threats. We get more details on the risk and what the government is doing about it from correspondent Ron Taylor.
5: The White House says President Trump has declared a national emergency over vulnerabilities in the nation's bulk power system. The order targets foreign-made equipment and software that could enable sabotage or cyber attacks while allowing the Energy Secretary to impose security conditions on existing systems. Supporters say the action strengthens national security and addresses America's dependence on overseas suppliers, especially China, for critical transmission equipment. Ron Taylor reporting.
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7: Here's a look at your forecast from the ABK Flooring Weather Center. This morning it's patchy fog and then mostly sunny today with highs in the mid-80s, lows in the mid-60s tonight. Tomorrow to round off the weekend, it's a hot sunny day, highs near 92, some clouds rolling in tomorrow night with lows near 72. And Monday to kick off the work week, it is the same story, hot and sunny, highs in the mid-90s, clear skies Monday night with lows near 73.
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0: Jelly Roll and Hands Up. I'm Jay Michaels. Today is National Rainbow Bridge Remembrance Day. We're remembering our pets that crossed over that rainbow bridge. It's also National Red Wine Day and National Thoughtful Day.
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6: Here's a look at your forecast from the ABK Flooring Weather Center. This morning it's patchy fog and then mostly sunny today with highs in the mid-80s, lows in the mid-60s tonight. Tomorrow to round off the weekend, it's a hot sunny day, highs near 92, some clouds rolling in tomorrow night with lows near 72. And Monday to kick off the work week, it is the same story, hot and sunny, highs in the mid-90s, clear skies Monday night with lows near 73.
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4: Disease pressure isn't always predictable, but getting ahead of it can be important. Adam Byrne, Technical Service Manager with FMC, says being ahead of the game helps growers maintain their advantage.
5: Each year now, we get more and more reports of early tar spot detection. But that early protection that Zywe LFR fungicide brings is because it's something you can put down at planting or in a side dress, an early season application. And it provides this reservoir of a fungicide in the soil that those roots can pull and systemically move through the plant as the plant grows, constantly refreshing that fungicide so that you've always got that protection as you move through those vegetative and into reproductive stages.
4: He says Zywe LFR fungicide makes notable differences.
5: When you come on a field that has Zywe LFR fungicide, is the plants just look greener, more full. We constantly see this visual kind of, wow, these plants just look healthier.
4: To learn more, visit your FMC retailer or zywe.ag.fmc.com.
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7: Here's a look at your forecast from the ABK Flooring Weather Center. This morning it's patchy fog and then mostly sunny today with highs in the mid-80s, lows in the mid-60s tonight. Tomorrow, to round off the weekend, it's a hot, sunny day, highs near 92. Some clouds rolling in tomorrow night with lows near 72. And Monday, to kick off the work week, it is the same story. Hot and sunny, highs in the mid-90s. Clear skies Monday night with lows near 73.
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0: Y'all doing some errands this morning, maybe doing some shopping or trying to meal prep for next week, or just taking it easy. Maybe you're working like I am, whatever you're doing. Glad you decided to spend a little bit of time with me here on this Saturday morning. I know there's other stations, other things you could be listening to or doing, and I don't take that for granted that you're here with me. I'm J. Michaels, Morgan Wallen on the way.
1: Someone had a birthday.
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8: Here's a look at your forecast from the ABK Flooring Weather Center. This morning it's patchy fog and then mostly sunny today with highs in the mid-80s, lows in the mid-60s tonight. Tomorrow to round off the weekend, it's a hot sunny day, highs near 92, some clouds rolling in tomorrow night with lows near 72. And Monday to kick off the work week, it is the same story, hot and sunny, highs in the mid-90s, clear skies Monday night with lows near 73.
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Stands for pre-social media. Remember those days? Us too. We are the General.

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2: News this hour at Town Hall. I'm Bob Agnew in Washington. President Trump is warning countries that support Iran as tensions threaten oil shipments through the Strait of Hormuz. Here's correspondent Ken Lorman.
3: Global prosperity depends on reopening the vital waterway, and supporters say President Trump is right to pressure nations aiding Iran. China is Iran's most influential partner, yet nearly 80% of the oil passing through the strait goes to China, making Beijing a major beneficiary of restoring the flow. Economist Steve Moore says it appears China is willing to make itself and the rest of the world poorer in order to destabilize the U.S. economy and weaken President Trump politically. Ken Lorman reporting.
2: The governor of Tennessee now wants a Nashville airport to be renamed after Dolly Parton, who passed away this week.
4: The country music star died Tuesday of cancer at age 80. The proposal to rename the airport could require the Metro Nashville Airport Authority to revisit its naming policy. The current policy says airport property should only be named for people who have been deceased at least 2 years. The governor's office says his proposal and the naming policy will be discussed by the airport authority at its September 17th meeting. I'm Lisa Dwyer.
2: The National Park Service is offering its support for one of President Trump's projects in Washington.
5: A new report from the National Park Service backs President Trump's proposed arch. The plan is to build the arch in Arlington, Virginia, near Arlington National Cemetery and across the Potomac River from the Lincoln Memorial.
6: It was meant to be built.
5: President Trump says there are 59 of these arches around the world.
6: And we're the only important and major city that doesn't have one.
5: Democrats say the president should focus on the economy and the Iran war instead of projects like the arch. Ed Donahue, Washington.
2: More at townhall.com.
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1: 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I'm Cannon Shake in the First Merchants Newsroom. A reminder that there is no Knights of Columbus treasure hunt drawing tonight. The treasure hunt will return to the Knights of Columbus on Saturday, September 5th, worth over $28,000. A fire at Mount Zion Church near Montgomery brought several emergency agencies to the scene last night. Dispatch records say flames were reported at the church on East 900 South shortly before 9 p.m. Crews from Southeast, Montgomery, and Candleburg Fire Departments responded. Authorities also reported the church's front door had been broken into and DNA swabs were collected. Deputies checked other nearby churches and spoke with a witness, and the investigation remains ongoing. A Washington man was arrested following a two-vehicle crash Thursday afternoon involving a motorcycle. Indiana State Police say the crash happened near Walnut Street and Northeast 5th Street and involved a Ford pickup driven by 41-year-old Michael Collins and a motorcycle. Police say Collins showed signs of impairment and was later arrested on a level 5 felony charge of operating while intoxicated, causing serious bodily injury. The motorcyclist was flown to Deaconess Midtown in Evansville for treatment. The investigation's ongoing, and Collins is presumed innocent unless proven guilty in court. Beginning around Tuesday, September 1st, NDOT crews will begin ramp restrictions to the southbound US 41 off-ramp to State Road 441 and Willow Street. At this time, crews will also close the right lane of State Road 441 and Willow Street between US 41 and Emerson Street. Lane closures and restrictions will allow for the widening of the southbound US 41 off-ramp. Work is expected to take about 3 weeks to complete, depending on weather. One lane of traffic will remain open during the project, and this work is part of a larger project to improve US 41 in Knox County, and NDOT reminds drivers to slow down, use extra caution, and avoid distractions when traveling in work zones. Longtime Purdue Extension volunteer Bob Barron was honored on Thursday evening during the Davies County Farm Bureau annual meeting at the Davies County 4-H grounds in Washington. Local Extension representatives joined Purdue Extension Director, Dr. Angie Abbott, in recognizing Barron for his lifetime of service, partnership, and support of Purdue Extension and the Davies County community. And Indiana Attorney General Todd Rokita says his office has reached a consent decree with the Monroe County Sheriff over policies involving cooperation with federal immigration authorities. Under the agreement, the sheriff's office will remove policies that restrict deputies from communicating or cooperating with federal immigration officials or checking immigration status when allowed by law. The agreement does not resolve the sheriff's policy on immigration detainer requests, and Rokita says litigation on that issue will continue. And in the sports report, the Friday night scores from football. Southridge topped Washington last night, 45-18. North Davies shut out North Central 43-0. Quarterback Jason Jones had 4 touchdowns, 2 rushing, and 2 passing. It was Princeton over Pike Central, 32-12. Jasper topped Evansville Harrison, 49-7. It was North Knox over Eastern Green, 60-14. Braden Bilski rushed for 210 yards and had 6 touchdowns. And it was Northview over Vincennes Lincoln, 40-27. On the area arrest report, 37-year-old Thomas Lashbrook of Washington was arrested on a petition to revoke. Bond was set at $50,000. And that's a look at news from the First Merchants Newsroom on WAMW. Here's a look at your forecast from the ABK Flooring Weather Center. This morning it's patchy fog and then mostly sunny today with highs in the mid-80s, lows in the mid-60s tonight. Tomorrow to round off the weekend, it's a hot sunny day, highs near 92. Some clouds rolling in tomorrow night with lows near 72. And Monday to kick off the work week, it is the same story. Hot and sunny, highs in the mid-90s. Clear skies Monday night with lows near 73.
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0: What a week we've had, right? Losing Dolly Parton. And I know Dolly was in her 80s, and she's been honest with us about some of the health issues she's had over the years. But Dolly Parton, to me, is one of those people you just thought would live forever, right? Just she seemed almost non-human, just in her spirit and in her personality. So I think that's a loss that we're going to be we're going to be mourning for a long time.
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7: Here's a look at your forecast from the ABK Flooring Weather Center. This morning it's patchy fog and then mostly sunny today with highs in the mid-80s, lows in the mid-60s tonight. Tomorrow to round off the weekend, it's a hot sunny day, highs near 92, some clouds rolling in tomorrow night with lows near 72. And Monday to kick off the work week, it is the same story, hot and sunny, highs in the mid-90s, clear skies Monday night with lows near 73.
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2: 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The Lady Vikings are the defending state champions in Class 2A, and this year they've been moved up to Class 3A. 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
7: Here's a look at your forecast from the ABK Flooring Weather Center. This morning it's patchy fog and then mostly sunny today with highs in the mid-80s, lows in the mid-60s tonight. Tomorrow to round off the weekend, it's a hot sunny day, highs near 92, some clouds rolling in tomorrow night with lows near 72. And Monday to kick off the work week, it is the same story, hot and sunny, highs in the mid-90s, clear skies Monday night with lows near 73.
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0: Blake Shelton, Let Him In Anyway. Heard from Brad Paisley before that. I'm Jay Michael. It's going to wrap up our time together on this Saturday morning. I hope whatever you're doing today that you're doing it with a smile on your face. And I hope that you're able to do a little bit of something good for you, too.
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1: Here's a look at your forecast from the ABK Flooring Weather Center. This morning it's patchy fog and then mostly sunny today with highs in the mid-80s, lows in the mid-60s tonight. Tomorrow to round off the weekend, it's a hot sunny day, highs near 92, some clouds rolling in tomorrow night with lows near 72. And Monday to kick off the work week, it is the same story, hot and sunny, highs in the mid-90s, clear skies Monday night with lows near 73.
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0: time zone am I on? What country am I in?
1: It doesn't matter. It's 5 o'clock somewhere.
0: It's always on 5 in Margaritaville, come to think of it.
1: Yeah, I heard that.
0: You've been there, haven't you?
1: Yes, sir.
0: I've seen your boat there.
1: I've been

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5: Breaking news this hour from Town Hall. I'm Bob Agnew in Washington. The Secretary of the Treasury is criticized for clarifying an issue that confused a popular and progressive senator.
6: Treasury Secretary Scott Bessent corrected Senator Elizabeth Warren for misunderstanding the U.S. intervention to support the Japanese yen, clarifying that Japan owes no money to the Treasury. Warren had questioned the Treasury's sale of euros to buy yen after the yen hit a 40-year low, but Bessent defended the move as necessary to stabilize markets and protect U.S. economic interests. The intervention was the first coordinated U.S.-Japan effort to strengthen the yen since 1998, with Japan spending a record amount to support its currency. Bernie Bennett reporting.
5: Arkansas Senator Tom Cotton told the Salem Radio Network this week that Iran could be plotting an October surprise, so he thinks the best course of action is to finish them off using military force to destroy the remainder of the military arsenal.
7: The leaders in Iran certainly take note of American politics and our political calendar. They've been trying to kill Americans for 47 years, so I don't think they've turned over a new leaf. I don't think they're going to change their mindsets in the next 10 weeks before our midterm election. That is one reason why, from the very beginning of this kind of stop and start period of ceasefire and strikes we've been in now since the beginning of April, I've suggested to the president he should simply let Central Command finish the job militarily.
5: Jurors in the Lindsey Clancy murder trial have gone home for the weekend.
8: Jurors have been excused for the day after not reaching a verdict in the Lindsey Clancy murder trial in Plymouth, Massachusetts. Clancy's defense attorney, Kevin Reddington, says jurors asked to see the bloody knife that Clancy used in an attempt to take her own life and bags of pill bottles during Friday's deliberations. Jurors must decide if Clancy is criminally responsible for killing her three children. Reddington says he can't predict the outcome.
9: No, I have no idea. They work hard. It's been a long trial, and I have faith in the jury system.
5: And that is a report from correspondent Lisa Dwyer, and you'll find more on these stories at townhall.com.
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13: Here's a look at your forecast from the ABK Flooring Weather Center. This morning it's patchy fog and then mostly sunny today with highs in the mid-80s, lows in the mid-60s tonight. Tomorrow, to round off the weekend, it's a hot, sunny day, highs near 92, some clouds rolling in tomorrow night with lows near 72, and Monday, to kick off the work week, it is the same story, hot and sunny, highs in the mid-90s, clear skies Monday night with lows near 73.
14: Good morning, everybody. Thanks so much for being with us here on Fair Shake. I'm Brian Emmons. Glad to have you this Saturday and every Saturday. We've got a jam-packed show today. Whole bunch of football. And then in segment four, we've got a little Dolly Parton. And if you're a big Dolly Parton fan or just a casual one, you might want to stick around. I think you will very much enjoy that. But first, on the Southern Indiana's most comprehensive Friday Night Lights scoreboard, let's find out what happened on the gridiron. As you heard on Memories 107.9, your home for Hatchet football. It was the Southridge Raiders 45, Washington 18. The North Davies Cougars were on Razor Radio Sports just like last week. And just like last week, they score a whole bunch of points. Cougs 43, North Central 0. Quarterback Jason Jones, 4 touchdowns, 2 rushing, 2 passing. Princeton topped Pike Central 32-12. It was Northview over Vincennes Lincoln 40-27. Big night for Braden Bilski. He rushed for 210 yards and 6 touchdowns as the North Knox Warriors defeat Eastern Green 60-14. Jasper all over Evansville Harrison 49-7. It was Monrovia 40, Linton 0. Springs Valley over Mitchell 64-24. And North Posey defeated Tecumseh 48-14. Now let's cross the bridge and see scores from Illinois. It was the Fairfield Mules beating my Red Hill Salukis 16-12. Mount Carmel over Effingham in a good one, 35-28. Benton defeated the Robinson Maroons 55-6. Breeze Modern Day over Casey Westfield 20-15. Pearl City is at Lawrenceville today at 1 p.m. Central. Indiana, it was the Batesville Bulldogs over Milan 28-27. Sullivan over South Vermilion 55-7. Bloomington North and Bloomington South both get wins. North beats Bedford in a classic 41-40. Bloomington South over Martinsville 48-14. Boonville all over Mount Vernon 40-0. Brown County defeated Crawford County 32-14. Brownstown Central 42. Charlestown 7. Evansville Central over Evansville Bossy 37-32. Evansville Memorial beat Evansville North 21-17. Evansville Modern Day over Castle in a good one, 20-19. Evansville Wrights and Gibson Southern, they both got Saturday afternoon games today. Mooresville over Terre Haute North 42-12. Terre Haute South defeats Kokomo 14-7. Forest Park 43, Perry Central 14, Crystal House over Edinburgh 40-32. Paoli defeated Corydon Central in a tight one 14-13. Tell City over West Washington in another tight one 37-36. Floyd Central over Whiteland 37-0. Silver Creek over Salem 27-23. And Park Heritage beat West Vigo 42-7. That'll do it for another great night of football action. I love this time of year. High school football really starting to get going. What else is coming up, though? College football. We're going to discuss that in segments 2 and 3. When we come back from the break, we're going to take a look at the Big Ten Conference. Producer Chip and I kind of dive into some of the top teams every year, and we're looking forward to doing that. I think it's going to be a great year in the Big Ten. They are really, really solid at the top, and I think the whole conference is going to be solid, even down toward the bottom. So we'll cover, and then in segment 3, we do this every year. It's our NCAA futures wager, so you can follow along with us throughout the season, see how we do on that. Segment 4, like I mentioned, it's a Dolly Parton tribute. I hope you stick around for that. That's an entertainer that is very much going to be missed, and we're very proud of the segment that we put together to honor Dolly Parton. She'll also be our bumper music theme today. But it's from an album she did just a couple of years ago where she did covers with the original artist. So I hope you enjoy that little different look at some of the music that Dolly made. But we will continue with our football discussion right after this on Fair Shake.

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3: Here's a look at your forecast from the ABK Flooring Weather Center. This morning it's patchy fog and then mostly sunny today with highs in the mid-80s, lows in the mid-60s tonight. Tomorrow to round off the weekend, it's a hot sunny day, highs near 92, some clouds rolling in tomorrow night with lows near 72. And Monday to kick off the work week, it is the same story, hot and sunny, highs in the mid-90s, clear skies Monday night with lows near 73.
4: 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We just know the best country songs.

0: segment two of Fair Shake. Thanks for being with us. Producer Chip is here on the Thompson Insurance Zoom line coming at you. Chip, we've got Dolly Parton music, but a little different. It's from an album she did a couple of years ago. It's all covers. We heard Purple Rain to end segment one, and one of your favorites, Keep On Loving You by REO Speedwagon there.
1: Yes. I honestly have not listened to this album, so these songs are new to me. When you said we were going to do Dolly music this week, I expected some different songs, but maybe there'll be some more Dolly music, like, well, for more originals lately.
0: Yeah, later in the show. I would stay tuned to segment four if that's what you're looking for. Every year we cover football pretty heavily here on Fair Shake. We both love to watch it and follow it. We don't dive into every conference. We do dive into the Big Ten. So we're going to give you our yearly Big Ten preview. And we base this off the ESPN computer model. And we only did the top 10. Chip, I believe you have number 10.
1: The Fighting Illini from the University of Illinois is number 10.
0: A team you're very familiar with.
1: Very familiar with. Head coach Brett Bielema in his sixth season now. Last year they were 9-4. Won a big bowl game over Tennessee. They were 5-4 in the Big Ten. Key dynamic with this team, Brett Bielema's classic trench-first physical style is complemented by the breakout talent on the outside of the likes of Colin Dixon. The bottom line with this team, it's a tough, disciplined team built to pull off upsets and stay competitive in the middle of the brutal Big Ten slate. So here's another storyline to look for this year. Now, Bobby Houck, he was the longtime Montana head coach. He was lured to Champaign to take over the defense, which was considered very vanilla last season. He's considered a mastermind of the 3-3-5 defense, and he's going to bring that signature alignment to the Big Ten. Question mark, will the same success he's had at FCS Montana?
0: Yeah, right.
1: He's been in four national championship games in his 15 years at Montana. Will that translate to the Big Ten?
0: Number nine on the ESPN computer model, Nebraska. Every year it seems like we have, oh, this is Nebraska's year. I always tease my Reds fan friends. Every year the Reds are going to be good. Seems like that's the same with Nebraska. The comeback is here. We're going to see. Matt Rhule enters his fourth year with Virginia transfer Anthony Calandrea at quarterback, and optimism again is rising in Lincoln, which is always where the trouble begins. Calandrea can create big plays, but he can also create big plays for the defense. Nebraska has enough talent to reach a bowl game, least way it looks, and make some noise in the conference. The question is whether the Cornhuskers can finally win close games without, you know, stepping on themselves in the final 2 minutes. Big games: Michigan State on September 26th, Indiana on October 10th, Oregon on October 17th. Back-to-back weeks. That's tough. That is your Nebraska Cornhuskers.
1: They were to go out west for number 8, the Washington Huskies, coach Jed Fish. Last year they tied with Illinois in the conference at 5-4 in 7th place. They do return their dynamic dual-threat quarterback, Damon Williams. He fended off everyone that needed a quarterback, wanted him to transfer to their program, but he stayed loyal to Jed Fish's program, so that was huge for them. They're going to rely heavily, obviously, on Williams' playmaking ability, both his arm and his legs. Bottom line, it's a dangerous, explosive team.
0: Number 7, Iowa. They enter the season ranked 22nd with another quarterback competition, because apparently identifying the person responsible for scoring 17 points a game is complicated. The defense should once again be excellent, as it always is. Special teams will matter way too much when your offense typically doesn't score a ton of points. But it is a tough place to go play. They've got a brutal stretch, though. September 26th at Michigan, October 3rd at Ohio State, October 9th at Washington. It's just going to depend on how they can get through that. They're not as good on the road typically as they are at home, but the road game or the home game is Ohio State, which could be very difficult. I think, personally, going to be a tough year in Iowa City.
1: At number 6, the Penn State Nittany Lions. Of course, they fired James Franklin after a slow start into last year, and they have brought in Matt Campbell, who's had a lot of success at Iowa State. He brought with him his quarterback, Rocco Beck, to take over the offense. They're going to be transitioning away from that James Franklin era. Campbell brought over key Iowa State personnel to instill a tough blue-collar identity and just reset the culture. Bottom line, this program's hitting the reset button with high-end potential. Schedule, they avoid a lot of the big names on their schedule. So they are a sneaky pick to win the Big Ten. I'm not going to make that, but they do have one of the easier schedules in the conference. So they're going to rely on Campbell's proven track record of player development to clean up last year's inconsistencies.
0: Number five, Michigan starts over with Kyle Whittingham replacing Sherrone Moore, but quarterback Bryce Underwood gives the Wolverines a chance to remain relevant immediately. Underwood showed flashes as a freshman, now gets an offense designed to let him do more than hand the ball off and apologize. Michigan, ranked 16th, talented enough to beat almost anybody, and unsettled enough to lose a game that ruins everyone's Saturday. Big games for them: Oklahoma on September 12th, Penn State October 17th, Indiana on October 24th, Oregon November 14th, Ohio State November 28th. Whoa. Brutal schedule for Michigan.
1: Moving on to number four, the USC Trojans, Lincoln Riley, head coach. They were last year fourth in the Big Ten with a 7-2 record. Fifth-year senior Jaden Maiva is back at quarterback, and he's the undisputed leader of this team after a strong finish last season. And Lincoln Riley, to do that, has brought in the legendary former TCU head coach Gary Patterson to run the defense. Bottom line, high-octane offense as usual, but their Big Ten title hopes rest on whether the line play can hold up physically.
0: Number three, the Indiana Hoosiers, we all know about last year. Still the most remarkable thing I've ever been a part of in my life, to watch that team do what they did. Biggest change, obviously, is a quarterback. Heisman Trophy winner Fernando Mendoza now throwing passes for the Raiders. Josh Hoover from TCU comes in. He's the most experienced returning quarterback in college football. Nearly 10,000 passing yards, 71 touchdowns in his career. What he can't do is turn the ball over. But I've learned to trust this coaching staff, and they'll coach that out of him. His size worries me, but again, I think I'll trust this staff over my worries. They also rebuilt the receiving room through the portal. Nick Marsh comes from Michigan State. He's going to be fantastic. Tyler Morris from Michigan. Shaz Preston comes from Tulane. Indiana should also, once again, have a deep backfield. Kobe Martin, Lee Beebe, Boston College transfer Turbo Richard, best name in football. Three starters return on the offensive line, so Hoover won't be having a complete rebuild on offense. Despite having to replace linebacker Aiden Fisher, still plenty to work with in what I think may end up being the best defense in the Big Ten. It's a tough schedule, but I think Kurt Cignetti and the Hoosiers will be ready.
1: Number two, the Oregon Ducks, under head coach Dan Lanning. They were 13-2 last year. Of course, 8-1 in the Big Ten. We all remember that one loss last year to the Hoosiers. Dante Moore's back at quarterback. Could have been one of the top quarterbacks taken, but he's back for another year, and he's backed by one of the deepest quarterback rooms in the country. As former Nebraska starting quarterback Dylan Raiola is now the backup at Oregon. Bottom line, Dan Lanning's Ducks are framed as a legitimate national championship contender. They are star-studded, and they're battle-tested.
0: And at number one in the Big Ten, they're ranked number one nationally, the Ohio State Buckeyes. Julian Sayin, Jeremiah Smith, an assembly line of five-star recruits. Listen, they take NFL players and replace them with future NFL players. It's going to be good. They do have a tough schedule, though. They've got an early non-conference matchup with Texas. They play Iowa. They play Indiana. They play USC. They've got Oregon on the schedule, not to mention the yearly rivalry with Michigan that has not always gone their way. Listen, it's not going to be easy, but Ohio State is really, really good. All right, that will do it for our Big Ten preview. We'll be right back, and you're going to find out where producer Chip and I are putting our money on our preseason futures for college football. We'll be right back after this.

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8: Here's a look at your forecast from the ABK Flooring Weather Center. This morning it's patchy fog and then mostly sunny today with highs in the mid-80s, lows in the mid-60s tonight. Tomorrow to round off the weekend, it's a hot sunny day, highs near 92, some clouds rolling in tomorrow night with lows near 72. And Monday to kick off the work week, it is the same story, hot and sunny, highs in the mid-90s, clear skies Monday night with lows near 73.
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0: as much as this pains me, that's why I want to get this over with first. Lane Kiffin inherited an expensive roster, added quarterback Sam Leavitt, brought in one of the country's best portal classes. LSU's going to be pretty tough to beat week in, week out. I was surprised this over-under got placed at 8.5 wins. Mm-hmm. I got it at minus 120, so I'm going to put 50 of my $300 on LSU over 8.5 wins. That would collect $92.
1: Ryan, we didn't check with each other before making these. This was also one of mine. This is on my list of seven. So, yeah, you don't bring in Lane Kiffin and all those transfers to go 8-4. The fan base is going to be irate if they're 8-4. Yeah. So I think they will go over. And some of their toughest games, they do have them at home, A&M, Texas, Alabama. And I also put $50 to win for a $92 payout.
0: Last year, you almost collected one of the biggest ticket we ever did in the FCS championship. Well, I'm going to try to duplicate that success. I'm going to take Montana to win the FCS championship. They're ranked second in the preseason poll. They got one of the best home field advantages in the whole country. At less than half the price of defending champion Montana State, the Grizzlies provide a reasonable way to back a genuine contender without laying favorite money. I got $20 on this at plus 850, so that would collect 190.
1: All right. UCLA, a team we did not mention in our Big Ten capsules, but if I could think one team that can maybe make that jump into the top 10, I've got UCLA. Bob Chesney's their new head coach, and by all accounts appears to be a slam dunk hire, and he's coming in from James Madison as UCLA looks to copy the Indiana blueprint of hiring a JMU head coach. And like Cignetti, Chesney has brought in many of his top players from James Madison with him. He's won everywhere he's been. Where have we heard that before from a former James Madison coach?
0: Google it.
1: UCLA ranks in the top 10 in returning experience. It doesn't say return experience. That doesn't obviously mean they're top talent, but returning experience, and he had a top 25 portal class. Now, the schedule in the Big Ten is certainly no cakewalk, but I see this team doubling 2025's win total. They won 3 games last year. I have them winning 6 games at least this year. So we're going to have over 5.5 wins. So jump on the bandwagon now. Bruins football is about to get fun again. UCLA over 5.5 wins. I'm betting 55 of my 300 to win just 25 for an $80 payout. So it's minus 220 for that. But I feel good about that bet.
0: This one gives me joy as much as LSU gave me pain. Miami reached the national championship game last season, and I think they lost, if I'd have to go back and look, but I'm pretty sure they lost that game. So that win total has now been inflated to 10.5. Miami at 10.5, LSU at 8.5 make both of these bets really attractive. They got to go 11-1 to beat us. Miami's talented enough to win the ACC, but betting on that program to avoid 2 regular season disappointments requires ignoring roughly the last 20 years of evidence. I'm taking it. Miami, under 10.5 wins, plus 105. I'm betting $50 to collect $102.50.
1: Well, I'll stay in the Atlantic Coast Conference, and I will also have an under. The North Carolina Tar Heels, it's 4.5 wins, so I'm going to go under the 4.5.
0: Okay.
1: Now, Sharp Football said if you're betting the over on this, you basically just have blind faith in Bill Belichick.
0: Yeah, right.
1: And I can't blame you if you do.
0: No.
1: But they've been preparing their fans that things will get worse before they get better as they focus on building.
0: Always a good sign.
1: They focus on building through high schoolers rather than the transfer portal, so the old school way. Now, last year, they avoided Notre Dame, Miami, Pitt, and Louisville. But this year, those 4 teams are all on the schedule. So I see North Carolina being under 4.5 wins. That's minus 105, $65, and that'd be a $127 payout.
0: Boy, if we could hit some of these unders, that would probably make me very happy because I'm not a big North Carolina fan. So I'm going to stick with the negative side. I'm going to take another under, but not because I don't like this team, just because the SEC's tough, and there's not much room for error. To win 9 games is really, really difficult, and I don't think Texas A&M's going to do it. I got them at under 8.5 wins, minus 120, 75 to collect $137.50.
1: I'm going back to the Big Ten now. We talked a lot about this team in the last segment. The Oregon Ducks over 10.5.

0: wins.
1: Oh, so, okay.
0: Over, so they can only lose one game on this. They return 14 starters, including, as I talked about earlier, Heisman favorite Dante Moore at quarterback, and they're going to be favored in 11 of their 12 games. Most, they're going to be a road underdog at Ohio State, most likely. Otherwise, they'll be favored. As I said earlier, they're a serious national title contender, and they will win at least 11 games this season. Okay. So that's a plus 105, $60 to win 63 for a $123 payment.
1: Chip, I know how much you love the University of Texas, San Antonio.
0: UTSA, it's where Illini's offensive coordinator came from.
1: I know you love them. They're in the American Conference, who lost several top coaches and quarterbacks, while UTSA brings back Jeff Traylor, quarterback Owen McCown, and some actual stability in modern college football. Returning people who already know one another is really making things easier. At nearly 5-1, the Roadrunners are worth a swing, and I want to cheer for somebody called the Roadrunners, so we're going to do it. $20 at plus 475, okay. UTSA to win the American Conference. That collects 115.
0: All right, back to my Fighting Illini. I have them over 7.5 wins. Now, under Bielema, the Illini have hit the over on win totals four of his five seasons. This is a wager I make each season. There have been some years it's been obvious easy money, like when it was 2.5 or something like that. Easy. But Vegas has wised up on the Illini, and this is, once again, it could come down to the final game of the regular season to get that eighth win. But just the fact that we're talking about the Illini routinely winning 8-plus games year after year, it just blows my mind from where this program was most of the 2000s. No, it's not. They haven't done what Indiana's done, but it's pretty darn impressive.
1: To make big, big wagers, or at least wagers to collect big, big money, is usually a very big long shot for us to do this when you're betting futures. My next two bets, folks, I'm telling you, I'd love them both, and I think, I'm not going to say I'm guaranteeing it, I think I'm going to win both of these bets. My number six bet, Oklahoma to make the college football playoffs. It's plus 500. That's bet 60, collect 360. The SEC schedule's never friendly. We've talked about that a million times, but Oklahoma has enough returning talent and quarterback experience to be very dangerous at 5-1. We don't need them to win the conference. We only need them to survive it with a playoff-worthy record and in a 12-team field. I think it's a reasonable request. Oklahoma makes the playoffs 60 to win 360.
0: All right. Next, the Indiana Hoosiers, your Indiana Hoosiers, national champions.
1: Whoa.
0: That is plus 900. Betting $10 to win 90, so a $100 payout. I'm not betting against Cignetti here. They've reloaded, as you talked about earlier. They're going to be in the mix at the top of the conference and for a third consecutive playoff berth. It's obviously very difficult to repeat, so this is kind of a long shot.
1: Sure.
0: But if IU does pull it off, I want to be there to collect on January 25th.
1: I hope you do. Because if I got to buy national championship tickets again, I may need a loan. All right, my final bet again. I love these last two bets, even though they're big swings. He may be the best player in college football, but he plays wide receiver, which means Heisman voters will spend 3 months searching for a quarterback who can beat him out for the trophy. If Ohio State is number one and Jeremiah Smith puts up big numbers, the story will become impossible to ignore. 15-1 is enough value to take the chance. $25 to collect 400. Jeremiah Smith to win the Heisman Trophy.
0: Well, I'll put my traditional Heisman bet in also. I'm going the same as last year. I bet Arch Manning last year, and he kind of fell out of the Heisman race after a shaky first game of the
1: week,
0: year
1: against
0: against Ohio State. But if I bet it last year, I got to stick with it. He went on to have 26 touchdown passes and 10 rushing TDs. He's going to be in the spotlight all season long. If he has a few special games and can get the Longhorns into the college football playoff, I think he finally brings that Heisman trophy to the Manning family. Now, selecting a Heisman winner in August is ridiculously difficult. So we're just going to wager $10 here to win $80. Arch Manning, Heisman Trophy winner.
1: All right, there you go. That's our futures for NCAA football this season. We'll see how we do. We'll let you know. Next segment, stick around. We got a great segment. We all agree on Dolly. That's the title. I'll just leave it at that. And Chip, he's joined us once again on the Thompson Insurance Zoom line. Baby, I love your way. But

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2: Here's a look at your forecast from the ABK Flooring Weather Center. This morning it's patchy fog and then mostly sunny today with highs in the mid-80s, lows in the mid-60s tonight. Tomorrow to round off the weekend, it's a hot sunny day, highs near 92, some clouds rolling in tomorrow night with lows near 72. And Monday to kick off the work week, it is the same story, hot and sunny, highs in the mid-90s, clear skies Monday night with lows near 73.
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to you. Dolly Parton once said she modeled her famous look after the woman everybody in her hometown called the town tramp. The big blonde hair, the high heels, the makeup, the clothes that left very little to the imagination. Dolly thought that woman was beautiful. When people told her that the woman was considered trash, Dolly said, "Well, that's what I want to be when I grow up." That was Dolly Parton. She could make you laugh before you had time to judge her. She knew exactly what people saw when they looked at her, and she was usually already in on the joke. But behind the wigs, the rhinestones, and one of the most recognizable voices in music was an extraordinary songwriter, a shrewd businesswoman, a gifted actress, and one of the most generous entertainers America has ever known. Dolly Parton died Tuesday at the age of 80 following a battle with cancer. And it feels as though America lost more than a country singer. We lost a piece of our common ground.

Dolly Rebecca Parton was born January 19, 1946, in the Great Smoky Mountains of East Tennessee. She was one of 12 children raised in a tiny cabin with no electricity or running water. Her father worked hard but never learned to read or write. Her mother filled the home with songs, stories, and faith. The Partons didn't have much money, but Dolly never told their story as though they had nothing. That is what made Coat of Many Colors so powerful. It wasn't merely a song about poverty. It was about a coat her mother made from scraps and the love sewn into every piece. When other children laughed at her, young Dolly tried to explain that she was richer than they were because of all the love that was put into that coat. Only Dolly Parton could turn a childhood humiliation into a song that made millions of people feel understood. She began singing in church, appeared on local radio and television as a child, and performed at the Grand Ole Opry when she was just 13 years old. The morning after graduating from high school, Dolly Parton boarded a bus for Nashville. She wasn't hoping to become a star. She planned on it.

By the late 1960s, Dolly had become Porter Wagoner's singing partner on television and on the road. The partnership made her famous, but eventually she knew she had to leave and build a career of her own. Porter didn't want her to go, so Dolly did what Dolly did when ordinary words weren't enough. She wrote a song. "I Will Always Love You" wasn't originally a romantic breakup song. It was Dolly's goodbye to Porter Wagoner, a thank you to the man who helped make her famous, and a gentle explanation that it was time for her to move on. The song reached number one on the country chart in 1974. She recorded it again for the Best Little Whorehouse in Texas, and it reached number one again. Then Whitney Houston recorded it for The Bodyguard and turned it into one of the biggest recordings in music history. But the words belonged to Dolly Parton. Elvis wanted to record it too, and according to her memoir, Dolly was thrilled, until Elvis's manager, Colonel Tom Parker, told her she would have to surrender half of her publishing rights. She said no. Dolly later admitted she cried over that decision, but she kept ownership of her song, and it became one of the smartest decisions of her career. The hair may have been fake. Dolly's business instincts certainly were not.

late 1970s, Dolly was no longer simply a country star. Songs like Here You Come Again introduced her to pop audiences, and then Hollywood came calling. In 1980, she made her debut alongside Jane Fonda and Lily Tomlin in 9 to 5. Dolly played Dorley Rhodes, a secretary dealing with a lying, hypocritical boss. Dolly didn't merely hold her own alongside two established actresses. She practically walked away with the movie. And she wrote a pretty good theme song, too.

9 to 5 became a number one pop and country hit and an anthem for working people, especially women who were tired of being overlooked and underpaid. Dolly went on to star in The Best Little Whorehouse in Texas, Rhinestone, Straight Talk, and of course, Steel Magnolias. She wasn't a classically trained actress. Most of the time, Dolly played some version of Dolly. But that was plenty. She was funny, she was warm, she was natural. And whenever she appeared on the screen, you wanted to spend time with her. She had the same quality when she sang with Kenny Rogers.

By the time the Barry Gibb written song Islands in the Stream topped the charts in 1983, Dolly Parton had become something bigger than a musical category. Country fans loved her, pop fans loved her, movie audiences loved her. Kids knew her from television, Dollywood, and appearances with her goddaughter, Miley Cyrus. She was inducted into the Country Music Hall of Fame and the Rock and Roll Hall of Fame. She won 11 Grammys, received the Kennedy Center Honors, and wrote thousands of songs during a career that stretched across 7 decades. But if all Dolly Parton had given us was the music, we would be leaving out one of the most important parts of her life.

0: In 1995, Dolly created the Imagination Library in her home county in East Tennessee. The inspiration was her father. Dolly described him as one of the smartest people she had ever known, but because he never had the opportunity to attend school, he couldn't read or write. The program began by mailing free books to young children in Sevier County. It eventually expanded across the United States and into other countries. More than 300 million books have now been given to children from birth to age 5. Think about that. 300 million books. There are children who may never own a Dolly Parton album, watch one of her movies, or visit Dollywood. But a book arrived at their home because Dolly Parton wanted them to have a better opportunity than what her father did. When wildfires devastated East Tennessee in 2016, Dolly created the My People Fund and provided direct financial assistance to families who had lost their homes. When COVID arrived, she donated $1 million to research at Vanderbilt University Medical Center, research that helped support development of the Moderna vaccine. After Hurricane Helene, she and her businesses contributed another $2 million to relief efforts. She never forgot where she came from, and she never pulled the ladder up behind her. We live in a country where we can turn almost anything into an argument. Politics, religion, sports, music, what channel we watch, what beer we drink, even what toppings belong on a pizza. We choose sides. We draw lines. And sometimes it feels as if we spend more time looking for reasons to dislike one another than remembering everything we share. But somehow we all agreed on Dolly Parton. Country fans loved her. Rock stars respected her. Grandparents loved her. Children called her the Book Lady. And people on both sides of nearly every political divide admired her. Maybe that was because Dolly never told America what it had to be. She simply showed us what kindness looks like. She showed us that you could become rich without forgetting the poor. You could become famous without believing you were better than everybody else. You could laugh at yourself without diminishing yourself. You could hold firmly to your faith without using it as a weapon against someone else. And you could look like a character you invented while remaining one of the most genuine people in America. The rhinestones made Dolly recognizable. The songs made her immortal. But her heart made her beloved. In an age when Americans agree on almost nothing, we agreed on Dolly. Maybe that tells us something. Maybe underneath all the noise, the arguments, and the anger, we aren't quite as far apart as we think. Maybe we're still all capable of recognizing something good. And Dolly Parton was something very good. She once wrote a goodbye to someone who had helped her chase her dream. More than 50 years later, it feels like the right way for us to say goodbye to her. For Dolly Rebecca Parton, January 19th, 1946 to August 25th, 2026. This is the original version of I Will Always Love You. On behalf of producer Chip, I'm Brian Emmons. And for all the Dolly fans out there, we'll talk to you next week, everybody.
1: I hope life treats you kind, and I hope that you have all

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6: Here's a look at your forecast from the ABK Flooring Weather Center. This morning it's patchy fog and then mostly sunny today with highs in the mid-80s, lows in the mid-60s tonight. Tomorrow to round off the weekend, it's a hot sunny day, highs near 92, some clouds rolling in tomorrow night with lows near 72. And Monday to kick off the work week, it is the same story. Hot and sunny, highs in the mid-90s. Clear skies Monday night with lows near 73.
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5: Breaking news this hour at Town Hall. I'm Bob Agnew in Washington. Arkansas Republican Senator Tom Cotton discusses efforts to maintain economic pressure on Iran through sanctions and enforcement actions. He spoke this week with the Salem Radio Network.
6: Every indication we have is that the economic vice tightens every single day on Iran. And sure, the revolutionary fanatics who are in charge in Tehran are not feeling that. They're corrupt. They have lined their pockets for decades at the expense of the Iranian people. But each day it gets tighter and tighter, and the pressure on them gets more and more.
5: And speaking with Salem Radio Network this week, Cotton said the U.S. should continue targeting entities to help Iran evade sanctions. A proposed deal over the Strait of Hormuz is drawing a firm U.S. response. We get an update from correspondent Willie Nelson.
7: Iran and Oman are working on a framework that Tehran says would keep military vessels out of a new corridor through the Strait of Hormuz. The proposal also includes a joint effort to clear mines from the waterway. U.S. Central Command says Iran does not control the strait and that it remains an international waterway. Commercial ships are still transiting with U.S. military assistance. The White House has not said whether President Trump would accept limits on American warships. Willie Nelson, Washington.
5: Some Democrat candidates in Iowa now say that they don't want the former vice president campaigning on their behalf, considering her apparently to be more of a political liability. We get more from correspondent Laura Winters.
8: Iowa Senate candidate Democrat Josh Turek shooting down the idea of former Vice President Kamala Harris campaigning for him. A reporter asking him about potentially working with Harris, to which he responds, no. His fellow Iowa gubernatorial candidate, Democrat Rob Sand, also pushing back against the idea of the former vice president campaigning for him, saying that he believes she shouldn't pursue a presidential run in 2028. Let's move on, Sand says. We need some new leadership.
5: That's Laura Winters reporting. More from townhall.com.
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11: Here's a look at your forecast from the ABK Flooring Weather Center. This morning it's patchy fog and then mostly sunny today with highs in the mid-80s, lows in the mid-60s tonight. Tomorrow to round off the weekend, it's a hot sunny day, highs near 92, some clouds rolling in tomorrow night with lows near 72. And Monday, to kick off the work week, it is the same story. Hot and sunny, highs in the mid-90s. Clear skies Monday night with lows near 73.
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0: Parker McCollum with Killing Me. It's time to take a little trip back in time. This day in history, August 29th. And what happened? Well, we're going to start out in 1966. That's when the Beatles played their last U.S. concert at Candlestick Park in San Francisco, California. Then in 1977, three people were arrested in Memphis after trying to steal Elvis Presley's body. And on this date in 1992, U2 became the second act to ever play at Yankee Stadium in New York City. And there you have it, this day in history. Morgan Wallen is up next with Been By Now.
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5: 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Adam Byrne, Technical Service Manager with FMC, says being ahead of the game helps growers maintain their advantage.
6: Each year now, we get more and more reports of early tar spot detection. But that early protection that Zywie LFR fungicide brings is because it's something you can put down at planting or in a side dress in an early season application. And it provides this reservoir of a fungicide in the soil that those roots can pull and systemically move through the plant as the plant grows, constantly refreshing that fungicide so that you've always got that protection as you move through those vegetative and into reproductive stages.
5: He says Zywie LFR fungicide makes notable differences.
6: When you come on a field that has Zywie LFR fungicide, is the plants just look greener, more full. 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
8: Here's a look at your forecast from the ABK Flooring Weather Center. This morning it's patchy fog and then mostly sunny today with highs in the mid-80s, lows in the mid-60s tonight. Tomorrow to round off the weekend, it's a hot sunny day, highs near 92, some clouds rolling in tomorrow night with lows near 72, and Monday to kick off the work week, it is the same story, hot and sunny, highs in the mid-90s, clear skies Monday night with lows near 73.
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0: Painted You Pretty, that is Hudson Westbrook. And you know what's back? Pumpkin Spice is back. Yes, at both Dunkin' Donuts and our Dunkin', I guess they just call themselves Dunkin' these days. And then Starbucks. But Starbucks has a little twist on things. I think they're trying something, you know, new to get us addicted to. But they also brought this new item up. It's called the Iced Chider. And it's they take chai mix and they mix it with strawberry acai flavors. And apparently it's like a crisp, refreshing cider-like beverage. So be on the taste for that. If the next time you're at Starbucks, give it a look, give it a try and let me know what you think. Yeah, if it's good or maybe not, maybe it'll catch on. Maybe before you know it, that'll be a new season right there with pumpkin spice and peppermint. Blake Shelton is next.
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5: Here's a look at your forecast from the ABK Flooring Weather Center. This morning it's patchy fog and then mostly sunny today with highs in the mid-80s, lows in the mid-60s tonight. Tomorrow to round off the weekend, it's a hot sunny day, highs near 92, some clouds rolling in tomorrow night with lows near 72. And Monday to kick off the work week, it is the same story, hot and sunny, highs in the mid-90s, clear skies Monday night with lows near 73.
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0: It's Kane Brown with Woman. Parents, I think you should be pretty excited about this one, because if you get super duper busy and your kids like at that in-between age where they can't drive themselves and, you know, everybody's busy, they still have practice and whatnot, this might be a good backup. You know, especially, you know, if you are a true single parent, which you don't have anyone else to, you know, rely on, maybe your baby significant other parent has passed, and you need help, right? This could truly help you out, because Uber has launched a feature that allows parents to view a live stream of their teens' rides. So, I mean, I remember back in the day, I mean, I would have to call my mom whenever I get in the house, you know, the bus would let us off, you know, when I was in elementary and junior high or whatever it was, you know, always calling. And this, of course, kids always have their cell phone with them. But when they get in a car with, you know, an Uber driver, I mean, as much as you want to trust, I can't imagine having a kid and you know, them being in an Uber drive or Uber ride without me, you know. So that's got to put a scare into parents. But sometimes things just have to happen, and they got to be somewhere, and you have something you got to do. Maybe it's work, it's something. But this hopefully will help parents out. For those teens who need to get places, you know, so Uber has launched that feature. So you may want to look into that. Little Big Town is next with Boondocks.
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1: 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The other screen is showing the end of Oak Street as you follow the Platt family in a mysterious cosmic event that rips Oak Street from suburbia and transports them to a neighborhood unknown. The end of Oak Street is rated PG-13. 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
2: Breaking news this hour at Town Hall. I'm Bob Agnew in Washington. President Trump is warning countries that support Iran as tensions threaten oil shipments through the Strait of Hormuz.
3: Global prosperity depends on reopening the vital waterway, and supporters say President Trump is right to pressure nations aiding Iran. China is Iran's most influential partner, yet nearly 80% of the oil passing through the strait goes to China, making Beijing a major beneficiary of restoring the flow.
2: That is correspondent Ken Lorman. President Trump said Friday his administration has entered a sweeping agreement with Venezuela that could give the U.S. access to vast amounts of untapped oil reserves, up to 65 billion barrels. Meanwhile, the administration moving to protect America's electric grid from foreign threats.
4: The White House says President Trump has declared a national emergency over vulnerabilities in the nation's bulk power system. The order targets foreign-made equipment and software that could enable sabotage or cyber attacks, while allowing the Energy Secretary to impose security conditions on existing systems. Supporters say the action strengthens national security and addresses America's dependence on overseas suppliers.
2: That is Ron Taylor reporting. The National Park Service giving a thumbs up to one of President Trump's proposed projects.
5: A new report from the National Park Service backs President Trump's proposed arch. The plan is to build the arch in Arlington, Virginia, near Arlington National Cemetery and across the Potomac River from the Lincoln Memorial.
6: It was meant to be built.
5: President Trump says there are 59 of these arches around the world.
6: And we're the only important and major city that doesn't have one.
5: Democrats say the president should focus on the economy and the Iran war instead of projects like the arch.
2: Supporters see the effort as part of President Trump's promise to make America great again, not just through policy, but also through architecture and civic renewal. You'll find more on these stories at townhall.com.
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9: 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I'm Candid Shake in the First Merchants Newsroom. A reminder that there is no Knights of Columbus treasure hunt drawing tonight. The treasure hunt will return to the Knights of Columbus on Saturday, September 5th, worth over $28,000. A fire at Mount Zion Church near Montgomery brought several emergency agencies to the scene last night. Dispatch records say flames were reported at the church on East 900 South shortly before 9 p.m. Crews from Southeast, Montgomery, and Candleburg Fire Departments responded. Authorities also reported the church's front door had been broken into and DNA swabs were collected. Deputies checked other nearby churches and spoke with a witness, and the investigation remains ongoing. A Washington man was arrested following a two-vehicle crash Thursday afternoon involving a motorcycle. Indiana State Police say the crash happened near Walnut Street and Northeast 5th Street and involved a Ford pickup driven by 41-year-old Michael Collins and a motorcycle. Police say Collins showed signs of impairment and was later arrested on a level 5 felony charge of operating while intoxicated, causing serious bodily injury. The motorcyclist was flown to Deaconess Midtown in Evansville for treatment. The investigation's ongoing, and Collins is presumed innocent unless proven guilty in court. Beginning around Tuesday, September 1st, NDOT crews will begin ramp restrictions to the southbound US 41 off-ramp to State Road 441 and Willow Street. At this time, crews will also close the right lane of State Road 441 and Willow Street between US 41 and Emerson Street. Lane closures and restrictions will allow for the widening of the southbound US 41 off-ramp. Work is expected to take about 3 weeks to complete, depending on weather. One lane of traffic will remain open during the project, and this work is part of a larger project to improve US 41 in Knox County, and NDOT reminds drivers to slow down, use extra caution, and avoid distractions when traveling in work zones. Longtime Purdue Extension volunteer Bob Barron was honored on Thursday evening during the Davies County Farm Bureau annual meeting at the Davies County 4-H grounds in Washington. Local Extension representatives joined Purdue Extension Director, Dr. Angie Abbott, in recognizing Barron for his lifetime of service, partnership, and support of Purdue Extension and the Davies County community. And Indiana Attorney General Todd Rokita says his office has reached a consent decree with the Monroe County Sheriff over policies involving cooperation with federal immigration authorities. Under the agreement, the sheriff's office will remove policies that restrict deputies from communicating or cooperating with federal immigration officials or checking immigration status when allowed by law. The agreement does not resolve the sheriff's policy on immigration detainer requests, and Rokita says litigation on that issue will continue. And in the sports report, the Friday night scores from football. Southridge topped Washington last night, 45-18. North Davies shut out North Central 43-0. Quarterback Jason Jones had 4 touchdowns, 2 rushing, and 2 passing. It was Princeton over Pike Central, 32-12. Jasper topped Evansville Harrison, 49-7. It was North Knox over Eastern Green, 60-14. Braden Bilski rushed for 210 yards and had 6 touchdowns. And it was Northview over Vincennes Lincoln, 40-27. On the area arrest report, 37-year-old Thomas Lashbrook of Washington was arrested on a petition to revoke. Bond was set at $50,000. And that's a look at news from the First Merchants Newsroom on WAMW. Here's a look at your forecast from the ABK Flooring Weather Center. This afternoon, it's mostly sunny, high sticking around the mid-80s. Clear skies tonight with lows near 67. Tomorrow, to round off the weekend, it's a hot and sunny day, highs near 92. Partly cloudy tomorrow night with lows near 72. And Monday, to kick off the work week, it is another hot and sunny day, highs in the mid-90s, lows near 73 Monday night.
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0: we could sing, we'd audition to be on The Road. You know, that singing show with Keith Urban and Blake Shelton. But we can't, so we'll just keep singing in the shower right here in Washington. We are the General.
1: We are the General.

0: phone, keys, wallet. That is Lainey Wilson along with John Mayer. So who will it be? I tell you, I feel like they have been teasing us for years. And I know it's been years. It's had to have been years about who is going to take over for James Bond. Okay. Now, according to reports, the six actors that have been confirmed as finalists for Bond. Okay. I don't know this 100% certain. Okay. Because this is like page six stuff. But they're right quite often. But they are set to screen test for the role early next month, which, you know, September begins on Tuesday. So this could be happening real soon. But Page Six has reported that Jack Barton, Jacob Elordi, Paul Mescal, Callum Turner, Jack Loudon, and Harris Dickinson are all in the running, with Barton being described as the front runner. Now, I'm going to be honest with you. You know, I don't know who any of these guys are. So I had to look them all up. So I can't describe them to you. Just Google each one of them. Okay. Because I had to do the same thing. So, yeah. And I don't know. I don't know enough about them to be like, that's the perfect Bond. So anyway, let me know if you think there is a perfect Bond out there. Yeah. I would love to hear your thoughts on that because, you know, I still, Sean Connery, I'm a fan, and Pierce Brosnan. Two good ones, I think. Jason Aldean is next with Burning It Down.
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11: Here's a look at your forecast from the ABK Flooring Weather Center. This afternoon, it's mostly sunny, high sticking around the mid-80s. Clear skies tonight with lows near 67. Tomorrow, to round off the weekend, it's a hot and sunny day, highs near 92. Partly cloudy tomorrow night with lows near 72. And Monday, to kick off the work week, it is another hot and sunny day, highs in the mid-90s, lows near 73 Monday night.
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2: 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The Chandelier Barn Market returns with their Harvest and Home Fall Market. 100 plus vendors September 4th and September 5th at the Daviess County 4-H Center at Eastside Park in Washington. 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
2: Here's a look at your forecast from the ABK Flooring Weather Center. This afternoon, it's mostly sunny, high sticking around the mid-80s. Clear skies tonight with lows near 67. Tomorrow, to round off the weekend, it's a hot and sunny day, highs near 92. Partly cloudy tomorrow night with lows near 72. And Monday, to kick off the work week, it is another hot and sunny day, highs in the mid-90s, lows near 73 Monday night.
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0: took you so long? That is Jacob Hackworth. According to some medical professionals, I love this. If you've been worried about whether or not you're in decent shape, all right? I know I have a treadmill. I want to get on it. I think about it every day. But do I get on it? No. Because adulting gets in the way, and then I get tired after a long day of work. But they have found that some indicators, which can kind of help you kind of gauge where you're at health-wise. If you can put your socks on while standing up and getting up from the floor without using your hands are two good signs. If you climb a few flights of steps without getting winded, that's good. If you've got a firm grip, and if you wake up feeling rested, those all really good signs. So if you need to work on some things like I do, well, you know what you need to do. George Burge and Luke Bryan are together next with Ride, Ride, Ride.
1: 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And I want to set the record straight. I am not an attorney. I've never wanted to be an attorney. 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
6: Here's a look at your forecast from the ABK Flooring Weather Center. This afternoon, it's mostly sunny, high sticking around the mid-80s. Clear skies tonight with lows near 67. Tomorrow, to round off the weekend, it's a hot and sunny day, highs near 92. Partly cloudy tomorrow night with lows near 72. And Monday, to kick off the work week, it is another hot and sunny day, highs in the mid-90s, lows near 73 Monday night.
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2: Breaking news at Town Hall. I'm Bob Agnew in Washington. President Trump said yesterday his administration has entered a sweeping agreement with Venezuela that could give the U.S. access to vast amount tapped oil reserves.
3: President Trump, in a social media post announcing the agreement, said it was negotiated by Secretary of State Marco Rubio, Defense Secretary Pete Hegseth, and Venezuela's acting president, Delcy Rodriguez. Rodriguez's government said in a statement, the deal involves development of 17 fields with a proven potential of 65 billion barrels. It said the agreement could draw $100 billion in investment into Venezuela's oil industry and yield over $209 billion in taxes for Caracas. Ernie Bennett reporting.
2: Experts warn that you should not expect a significant drop in U.S. gasoline prices soon, despite access to all that oil. Arkansas Senator Tom Cotton says there is no need to rush and get into a bad deal with the Iranian regime just to bring the war to an end.
4: We can continue to keep that pressure on. We can keep the strait, certainly the southern side of the Strait of Hormuz, open to make sure we're getting out enough oil to keep gas prices under control for Americans. There's no reason for us to strike any kind of bad deal with the revolutionary fanatics in charge of Iran who have been trying to kill Americans for 47 years.
2: Cotton told the Salem Radio Network this week the U.S. should continue targeting entities that help Iran evade sanctions, especially those involved in oil exports. The Centers for Medicare and Medicaid Services is blocking more than $1 billion in potentially improper Medicare lab payments.
5: Dr. Oz, who heads the agency, says labs billed Medicare for tests that were never performed on patients to the tune of $1.6 billion. More than 150 lab providers have been booted from the program for alleged fraud. The Centers for Medicare and Medicaid Services says some of these labs perform tests that patients didn't even need. AI is now being used to flag suspicious billing patterns.
2: That's correspondent Laura Winters. More at Town Hall.
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1: Here's a look at your forecast from the ABK Flooring Weather Center. This afternoon, it's mostly sunny, high sticking around the mid-80s. Clear skies tonight with lows near 67. Tomorrow, to round off the weekend, it's a hot and sunny day, highs near 92. Partly cloudy tomorrow night with lows near 72. And Monday, to kick off the work week, it is another hot and sunny day, highs in the mid-90s, lows near 73 Monday night.
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0: Loving life again, that is Ella Langley. And I hate to share this news because football season right around the corner. And of course, with it being right around a corner, that means it's a perfect time to raise the price. The price of an ESPN Unlimited subscription is going to increase to $32 a month. And that conveniently starts on September 17th. So I'm just, you know, again, giving you a heads up on that. Don't be mad at the messenger, okay? Stella Lefty is next with Boston.
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6: Here's a look at your forecast from the ABK Flooring Weather Center. This afternoon, it's mostly sunny, high sticking around the mid-80s. Clear skies tonight with lows near 67. Tomorrow, to round off the weekend, it's a hot and sunny day, highs near 92. Partly cloudy tomorrow night with lows near 72. And Monday, to kick off the work week, it is another hot and sunny day, highs in the mid-90s, lows near 73 Monday night.
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7: 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On a

0: in the bottle. That is Randy Houser. Happy birthday of today is your special day. Some of the celebrities you get to share your day with include, from MASH as well as Friends, Elliot Gould, who's now 88. Deborah Van Valkenburgh is 74. Dan Truman from Diamond Rio, the keyboardist, he's now 70. Rebecca De Mornay is 67. One of the scariest movies. Oh, The Hand That Rocks the Cradle. But then she was also in Risky Business, too. But yeah, she's 67. Leah Michele is 40. Nicole Byer is 40. And Eduardo Franco from Stranger Things is 32. Happy birthday, everybody. Make it a good one. Kane Brown and Marshmello are together next with Miles on It.
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9: Here's a look at your forecast from the ABK Flooring Weather Center. This afternoon, it's mostly sunny, high sticking around the mid-80s. Clear skies tonight with lows near 67. Tomorrow, to round off the weekend, it's a hot and sunny day, highs near 92. Partly cloudy tomorrow night with lows near 72. And Monday, to kick off the work week, it is another hot and sunny day, highs in the mid-90s, lows near 73 Monday night.
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0: That's Dan and Shay with Say So, a little something off their new album, Young, in which they're going to be supporting this fall with the Young Tour. And that's happening, starts September 11th in Indiana. And Tyler Hubbard, as well as Josh Ross, are going to be joining them as their opening act. So maybe you can catch them. Definitely head on over to their website to find out where they'll be next. Lauren Elena and Chase Matthew are together after the break with All My Exes.
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0: It's the Reds and Cubs today from Wrigley, and you are listening to the Cincinnati Reds pregame show. I'm Dave Armbruster. It's Saturday, and that means it's time to check out all the great things happening at the Reds Community Fund. And for that, we turn it over to the Executive Director of the RCF, Charlie Frank.
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2: Earlier this week, the Reds Youth Academy hosted a fundraising event for Invest in Neighborhoods. It's their Night of the Neighborhoods event, and the special guest once again was George Foster, the Reds Hall of Famer, the 1977 MVP. And George, we found out something last year that Cincinnati's trying to help out all 52 of its neighborhoods, and we realized that you have the club record with 52 home runs and that MVP season in 1977, so you hit a home run for every Cincinnati neighborhood.
3: I did. When you let me know that information, I was excited. So now it's trying to get all 52 involved. It's bringing the kids here, or am I going there? But I'm excited about it, being able to interact with the kids there and bringing baseball to them. So I'm looking forward to it.
2: You know, one of the things that we were talking about with our guests tonight is that, of course, it's the 50th anniversary of the second of the back-to-back World Series championships for the Big Red Machine. And you have continued to be a face in this community. You've continued to make this area your home, and as things change, you're still showing up and being a part not only of the game but of the community. Talk about that role that you continue to play and why you invest so heavily in this city.
3: That was the key word. I feel at home. So at home, you want to be able to make things better, to improve the situation, and I just feel that there's things I can do to help, and just finding a way or opportunities to get more involved in that. I think it's coming, getting closer and closer as far as my doing more and more things, and I look forward to it. I'm feeling good, feeling excited about getting to be able to help people to help themselves, and I feel that I can. That's one of my skills.
2: You, whenever we're here, it's hard not to talk about Joe Morgan. We have his jersey hanging in the stadium field. We have his extraordinary mural that takes up one side of the building here in Roselawn. You were with us the day that mural was dedicated, 5 years ago now, with so many members of Joe's family. How does Joe's memory not only impact you when you're here at the Reds Academy, but just day-to-day the presence he had on your life?
3: Well, the thing that he talked about, the thing that he represented, he was sincere about it. He didn't go out there and just talk. He put it to work. And certain things like naming the Jackie Robinson Award, having it that New York's Rookie of the Year Award, having Willie Mays' name involved. But with just being a teammate of Joe, just so many things that I could learn from him. And that how he interacted with people, he always wanted to make things better. And I'm just glad that you have something to represent him and let people know who he is and what he represented.
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0: It's baseball from the north side of Chicago as the Reds take on the Cubs, and you are listening to the Cincinnati Reds pregame show. I'm Dave Armbruster. 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
13: Sal Stewart was live on Fox 19 Now inside a champagne-soaked clubhouse and speaking his truth. The Reds had just punched their ticket to the playoffs in Milwaukee last year, and Sal Stewart's story was just beginning in Cincinnati. Sal told us then he was going to do everything in his power to be great, that he would commit every part of his being to making sure the Cincinnati Reds would be great and get back to the playoffs and advance in the playoffs. Okay. The team didn't have the success this season, but how about Sal Stewart being a man of his word? He leads Major League Baseball in RBI. With 102 RBI, he has the most in a season by a Reds rookie in team history. In a season of so many things that have gone wrong, Sal Stewart's has gone right. And it's been so much fun to watch for a guy who should be a lock for Rookie of the Year. I'm Jeremy Rowe, and you can watch Cincinnati Sports Show on Sunday nights at 11:30 on Fox 19 Now.
0: The Reds welcome Andrew Abbott back to the mound today. The left-hander is 6-9 overall with a 4.15 ERA in 27 starts. He is 3-1 with a 2.79 ERA in 9 career appearances against the Cubs. Abbott, by the way, needs 3 strikeouts today to reach 500 for his major league career. And this welcome back report is brought to you by Elk & Elk, serious lawyers for serious injuries and an official sponsor of the Cincinnati Reds. Call 1-800-ELK-OHIO. 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
0: The Cincinnati Reds pregame show rolls on now as we get you ready for the Reds and Cubs. I'm Dave Armbruster. This series in the Reds' 9-game road trip winds up tomorrow night at 7:20. The team then flies back to Cincinnati where they begin a 3-game series against the Padres on Monday night.
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19: I know I've already talked recently about how erratic the Reds' offense have been lately, but it just seems to keep getting weirder.
2: They have been shut out at least once and scored 9 or more runs at least once in each of their previous 3 series. Only 4 other teams in the last 50 seasons have managed to do that in 3 straight series, and no other Reds team in their history has done it. Funnily enough, while they managed to not get shut out or score 9 runs in any of the games versus Miami 4 series ago, they did manage to do both against the White Sox in the series before that, which makes the Reds the first team ever to get shut out at least once and score 9 or more runs at least once in 4 of 5 consecutive series. Overall, the Reds have had 6 such series this season, matching their total from last year, and 2 short of the all-time high in a season set coincidentally by the Reds in 1920. Can they match that number from 1920? With as up and down as this team's offense has been this season, I wouldn't put it past them. I'm Joel Luckup.
0: Stick around. Tommy talks with Reds manager Terry Francona next. This is the Reds Radio Network.
19: 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On Friday night, September 11th, country newcomer from American Idol, John Foster, takes the stage. I'm

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1: Welcome back to the Reds pregame show. Time for a daily chat with Reds manager Terry Francona. Tito, you kind of saw firsthand what makes this Cubs team dangerous. Not that you needed to see it. You've seen it plenty this year. But the way they're swinging right now with some power, how do you kind of mitigate a team like that?
2: It's easier said than done. But we can't walk people. You know, if you're going to give up some damage, after walks are what really exacerbate innings, especially when you have a lead. So we got to nail that down. I know it's easier said than done, but you ask, and that's the best way I know is to keep the damage to a minimum.
1: And this is a team that it's not like they just get walks. They work walks. I mean, we saw that with some at-bats yesterday. Do you just have to execute your pitches a little bit better against a team like this so that you don't walk guys?
2: You know what? There's a reason some teams have better records than others. I mean, they're deep. You know, when you have the kid Kelly hit ninth, you know, they just have a lot of ways to hurt you, and you take a deep breath and then somebody else gets you.
1: Sal Stewart breaks the Reds rookie RBI record yesterday. I know that some people maybe don't value RBIs as much as others, but I think you and I are both in agreement. There's an art form to it. Take us through what makes a player so good at being able to come through in RBI opportunities.
2: You know what? So I, you know, for the last 20 years now, there's a segment of people that say it's all luck. I do not agree with that. Now, I know I'm not the smartest person in baseball, but yes, there's some people that drive in runs. Might be a runner on third, infield back, and a guy takes a ground ball to short, you know, instead of striking out. With the infield in, they don't pull off. They might get jammed, but they're going to hit it over the infield. Sal, to me, is one of those guys. He relishes that spot, and his at-bats are usually better with men on.
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1: Welcome back to our pregame chat with Reds manager Terry Francona. Tito, we're talking about RBIs, and it's fun to watch him come up in those moments because, like you said, he just has a knack for it. But it doesn't stop with RBI opportunities. He's also a pretty good hitter with two strikes. Do those skills kind of go hand in hand in your mind?
2: I think so, because a lot of times you get pitched pitch backwards, like in RBI opportunities. And you'll see Sal take a swing at maybe a strike one pitch. He might get the same pitch with strike two, yet he waffles it somewhere because you'll see him choke up sometimes. He'll shorten up a little bit. He'll get on top. He just has a knack for knowing how to hit.
1: This Reds team hits a lot of home runs, but a lot of them seem to be solo shots. Is that one of those things that you know, as we're sitting here talking about RBIs, you obviously have to have guys on base to do that. Is there something to that of getting guys on base more so that when you do clip one, it can do a little more damage?
2: Well, I mean, that's a good scenario for sure. I also think when we get pitched backwards, that's when runners on, we haven't made enough adjustments. You know, we get that fastball and a fastball count. They guys hit it a long way. We got to try to start covering both.
1: Kevin Gausman's had a pretty nice run here over the last few years. How do you attack a guy like this that's been around for a while, too? And there should be some degree of familiarity.
2: Yeah, the only thing I would say with him is the familiarity sometimes isn't a good thing. When you get that split or fork ball, whatever you want to call it, you know it's coming, but if you don't lay off, it's going to be either a really quick day or a long day, depending on how you're looking at it, because that thing can be kind of devastating.
1: That's Reds manager Terry Francona. The Reds and Cubs play game two of a three-game series coming up shortly. Yid has more of the pregame show next on the Reds Radio Network.
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0: Here's today's pitching matchup for Chicago. It's right-hander Kevin Gausman. He's 7-11 with a 4.37 ERA. Left-hander Andrew Abbott goes for Cincinnati. He's 6-9. His ERA 4.15. The Reds and Cubs are up next on the Reds Radio Network.
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0: It is just about time for baseball in Chicago. Back to Wrigley Field we go now with all the play-by-play of the Reds and Cubs. Here's Tommy Thrall.
1: All right, thanks a lot. 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And we begin with Terry Francona's visiting Reds. He leads off again with a right fielder, Hector Rodriguez, hitting second to shortstop, Ellie De La Cruz. Batting third at first base, Al Stewart. Hitting fourth, the left fielder, J.J. Blade. Tyler Stevenson will DH and bat fifth. Hitting sixth, the third baseman, Eugenio Suarez. Jose Trevino will catch and bat seventh. Hitting eighth, the center fielder, T.J. Friedel. And batting ninth at second base, Matt McClain. On the mound for the Reds today, left-hander Andrew Abbott. Now for Craig Counsell's Chicago Cubs. The Cubs still find themselves four games up in the National League wild card, but they are slipping in the National League Central Division race. Leading things off, the center fielder, Pete Crow Armstrong. Hitting second, the designated hitter, Seiya Suzuki. Batting third, the third baseman, Alex Bregman. Hitting fourth, at first base, Michael Busch. Nico Horner plays short, hits fifth. Batting sixth, the right fielder, Matt Shaw. Tyrone Taylor plays left field and hits seventh. Batting eighth, the second baseman, Pedro Ramirez, and Carson Kelly will catch and hit ninth on the mound for the Cubs today, right-hander Kevin Gausman. Pleased, as always, to be joined by Chris Welsh. I'm Tommy Thrall. Great to be with you here at Wrigley Field in Chicago today as the Reds and Cubs do battle. And Chris, you look at this matchup, and this is a guy that the Cubs went out and got Kevin Gausman at the deadline to help their pitching staff out. And, well, tell you what, this guy's been pretty good now for a while in the big leagues.
2: Really sure has, Tommy. This is going to be start number 350 for Kevin Gausman. And here's what he does. High fastballs above the zones, splitters below the zone, up to the Reds to differentiate between those two.
1: First ball swinging, Hector Rodriguez wastes no time, grounds it right to the first baseman, Michael Busch. Quickly over to cover is Gausman after Busch smothers it behind the line or behind the bag down the line at first. And that'll get Hector Rodriguez. One pitch, one out, first pitch of the ball game today, right on time here at Wrigley Field at 1:20. 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Hope you enjoy it today here at Wrigley Field. 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Gausman's wind in 1-0. He pours in a strike to Ellie. That'll even the count up now, 1-1. De La Cruz has hit safely in his last six, 13 for 30 over that span. It's a 433 mark for De La Cruz, 268. 21 home runs, 60 driven in for his season numbers. The pitch, and Ellie takes a strike across the knees, and it's a ball and two strikes on Ellie. Gausman using the fastball and splitter combo, as Chris mentioned, swung on and fouled away by De La Cruz. And you would think for a starter that's had the success that Gausman has had, he'd have to have a pretty big arsenal of pitches, but he gets it done with limited repertoire. Here's the 1-2 pitch to Ellie De La Cruz. He reaches for it and taps the split finger foul.
2: I think that he looks at it the old-fashioned way, Tommy. Rather than adding pitches, he wants to add command. In the four games that he has started for the Cubs since coming over here, he's walked five batters total.
1: That's a good place to start, isn't it? Here's the 1-2. And Ellie takes up and away. That'll even the count of 2 balls and 2 strikes.
2: So what that enables you to do as a veteran pitcher is pitch to the scouting report. You know what the hitter's weaknesses are, and you've got the ability to throw the ball where you want to.
1: Gausman into his windup. Here's the 2-2. And Ellie, a wave and a miss. Got him with a split. Down and away. De La Cruz strikes out. Two men are out. Gausman has a 4.37 ERA across 27 starts this year. Now Sal Stewart comes to the plate. Gausman into his windup. The pitch to Sal is a strike taken over the outside corner. Nothing and one the count on Stewart. Gausman Back to the plate. Here comes the 0-1. Sal swings and fouls it away. Historic day for Stewart yesterday. Drove home two, which moved him in front of Jim Greengrass for the Reds' rookie RBI record. Now with 102 RBIs and counting on the season, here's the 0-2 to Sal. He takes down two low. One ball and two strikes. He's on pace for 122 RBIs this year. He has 11 in his last nine games. The 1-2 pitch, a swing and a miss. Stewart's down on strikes, and the inning is over. The Reds go in order here in the first inning. We've played a half inning here at Wrigley Field. Reds nothing, Cubs coming up on the Reds Radio Network.
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1: Pete Crow Armstrong to lead things off for the Cubbies against Andrew Abbott. First pitch on the way, and Crow Armstrong swings at it. Skies one high into the air over by the Reds' dugout. It's going to end up right on top of the Reds' third base dugout. Nothing in one on Crow Armstrong. He was 2-for-5 in the ball game yesterday. Andrew Abbott, 2.79 ERA across nine career starts against the Cubs. He is making his 28th start of the year, and the Reds are certainly hoping that they can see that all-star form out of Andrew Abbott today. Crow Armstrong rockets one to deep right center field. That ball is gone. 1-0 Cubs. He jumped on an 0-1 pitch and hit a laser into the right center field bleachers. 34th home run of the year is 84th RBI.
2: Pretty impressive, really, by Pete Crow Armstrong. Left on left right there. He's a very good breaking ball hitter. Abbott tried to sneak one by him above the bat. Didn't get it up high enough. It was waist high, and he was all over it.
1: Now Seiya Suzuki. Here's the pitch to Seiya Suzuki, and that's a breaking ball that's down too low. That is his eighth leadoff home run this year. Crow Armstrong, the 1-0 pitch, down and away. Moves him ahead of Dexter Fowler for third on the all-time single-season list for the Cubs in terms of leadoff homers. Here's the 2-0 pitch to Seiya Suzuki, and he takes a strike on the outside corner at the knees. 2-1. That moves him actually into a tie for Rick Monday for the second most Cubs franchise history. The pitch is in there for a called strike to Seiya Suzuki. Two balls, two strikes on Seiya Suzuki. Suzuki, 3-for-5. Busy day for him yesterday. A pair of doubles. He swings and shoots a line drive between first and second, and that's in the right field for a hit. Now, the Reds out-homered the Cubs yesterday, but if you want to get into a slugfest with this Cubs team, you're going to be in trouble.
2: Yeah, I'm not really sure that that's a good idea, but this is a very tough challenge for Andrew Abbott today because the Cubs are very patient. He's had some control problems, and more so lately than earlier in the year, and they're very patient. They're going to make him throw the ball in the zone at a hittable spot.
1: Pitch in for strike to Alex Bregman. The count is nothing and one on Bregman. Bregman hitting 252, 19 home runs, 70 driven in. Abbott has an ERA close to 5.5 here in the month of August. Breaking ball in there for a called strike. It's his worst month since March and April. 0-2 quickly on Bregman, though. 252, 19 home runs. Bregman's driven in 70. Pitch to him is whacked to center field. This ball's well struck. Back in a hurry, Friedel. He's at the wall. Looks up. That's gone. To straightaway center field. Alex Bregman drives it out of here. And three batters into this game. It is 3-0 Cubs. 20th of the year for Bregman. RBI 71 and 72. Cubs teeing off on Andrew Abbott early.
2: Well, this was a breaking ball that Bregman kind of hangs in there on. He's got some power, Bregman does, and it was a ball that basically ended up right in the center of the strike zone. Boy, they will make you pay and make you pay right now.
1: Now Michael Busch. Abbott back to work as he deals with the left-handed hitting Busch. He swings the first pitch. He sends a high fly ball to center. Backing up is Friedel all the way to the edge of the warning track. Friedel makes the catch to retire Busch for the first out here in the Cubs' first inning. Cubs wasting no time today, waking up this Wrigley Field crowd. Couple of home runs. Cubs have been playing long ball all month long here in the month of August. And they are up to their old tricks again here today. They've had multiple home runs in 8 of their last 11 games, now 9 of their last 12. Here's the pitch to Nico Horner, and it's off the outside corner for ball one. Through 25 games in August, they've hit a major league high 45 home runs and adding two more to that today. The pitch is off the outside corner, two balls and no strikes on Horner. Horner hitting 261, 7 home runs, 59 driven in for the right-handed hitting shortstop. Abbott's home, and the backdoor breaking ball hits the corner for a called strike. It's 2-1 on Horner.

0: A little bit as he makes the catch. A little adventurous, but he puts it away. But not before the Cubs get a couple of homers. Pete Crow Armstrong is eighth leadoff home run of the year. And then a two-run blast from Bregman. 3-0 Cubs at the end of one on the Reds Radio Network.
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J.J. Blade leads off the Reds' second inning. 3-0 Cubs, and Blade takes off the outside corner for ball one. We'll see if J.J. can do a little damage against the Cubbies today. He's done it this year, the pitch to him. And Blade takes a look at a strike. He was 1-for-5 yesterday with a run scored. But Blade has hit very well this year against Chicago. In fact, he's hit safely in all 8 games against the Cubs. And the pitch to him is taken for a ball. 2 balls, 1 strike. Blade hitting .273 against the Cubs this year. 4 home runs, 8 RBIs. Gausman finds the inside corner with a strike. The count evens now at 2 balls and 2 strikes. And now Gausman will toss out that baseball, and he wants a fresh pearl. Gausman ready to go. Here comes his 2-2. And Blade takes strike 3, called over the outside corner, but he wants to challenge. So as the Cubs toss it around, we look and see if Gausman needs that ball back. All the attention to the big board. It was outside. Good challenge by J.J. Blade. The Reds are one of the teams that Gausman has had the least success against. In fact, his career ERA of almost 7.89. The worst against any opponent. 3-2 pitch, hit sharply down the first baseline, but pulled just foul. And the count remains full, 3-2. Gausman right back into his windup and home with the payoff. And Blade swings, high fly ball, fairly deep and playable in left. Tyrone Taylor will back up and make the catch. And Blade is the first out here in the Reds' second inning. 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With one man out, Tyler Stevenson hits. First pitch to Stevenson is taken for ball one off the inside corner. Line. Here's Gausman's 1-0, and the pitch is down too low on the outside corner. It's a 2-ball, no-strike count now on Stevenson.

0: Stevenson has hits in five of his last six games, 8 for 21. Home run yesterday, three-run blast, a big home run of that ball game for the Reds that capped a five-run sixth inning. Stevenson takes high, and he's ahead of the count here, 3-0. Right-handed pitcher, right-handed batter. Here comes Gausman on the outside corner for a called strike. It's Gausman's seventh career start against the Reds today. 29 and two-thirds innings lifetime against the Reds. Hasn't pitched against the Reds, though, since 2024. Pitch in for a strike. A lot of the damage that the Reds did against Gausman came earlier in his career. 2017, and then again in 2019, swung on and fouled off to the right side. So, as is often the case, you see the numbers for Gausman against the Reds, and they can be a little bit misleading. Three balls, two strikes on Stevenson. Gausman back into his windup and the payoff pitch. Swung on, ripped down the left field line by Stevenson. Headed toward the corner. That's going to drop fair and rattle around and actually bounce over the wall deep into the left field corner for a ground rule double. It bounced just fair inside the line, then went up against the sidewall, bounced high off the sidewall, continued up and wrapped around the foul pole into the little corner over there and out of play.
1: Tyler hit a home run in a very close by area yesterday, got the bat head out and pulled it right down the line.
0: So he's at second with one out. And now Eugenio Suarez takes down and away for ball one. 1-0 to count on Suarez. Gausman, a two-time All-Star, was an All-Star with the Giants in 2021, then a couple years later with the Blue Jays in 2023. Started this year with Toronto, the pitch, and now Suarez swings. He put a pretty good charge into this deep center field. Crow Armstrong is back. Out of room, that's gone. Eugenio Suarez drives one out of here to center field. A two-run shot. That is his 20th home run of the year. And it's the second time that he's taken Gausman deep. That pulls the Reds right within one.
1: Yeah, really, in this lineup, Suarez is the only bat that has had enough at-bats against Gausman to really begin to see a trend, and that is his second dinger off of Gausman. Good to see, and this may be one of those special games here at Wrigley Field with the wind blowing out. Have a little fun if you're swinging the bat.
0: And it is blowing out, make no mistake. Jose Trevino, a check swing strike, and so with that, we are one out into the second inning. We've seen three homers. Well, this might be a good time to remind you to buckle your safety belt, courtesy of the Ohio Department of Transportation. Pitch off the plate outside for ball one. One ball, one strike. If you're listening today on your car truck radio, here's the 1-1 down too low. Buckle up. This message brought to you by the Ohio Department of Public Safety. If you're not buckled up, what's holding you back? Two balls, one strike on Trevino. The wind by Gausman. Here's the 2-1 pitch, and it is a little bit low and outside. Three balls, one strike now on Trevino. Trevino 2 for 5. He had one of the Reds' four home runs yesterday. Gausman's 3-1. Swinging a bouncing ball toward the middle. Shortstop moving to his left near the bag. Horner gloves and throws in time to get Trevino. Handling the catching responsibilities again today with Stevenson DHing. Two gone here in the second inning. That'll bring T.J. Friedl to the plate. As much as Friedl has struggled this year, he had a big home run in the ballgame yesterday. Had to feel good for him. Only got one at bat, and he yanked one out of here down the right field line. Turned around a fastball and drove it way out of here to right. In the ninth inning, to give the Reds a little late insurance. The first pitch to Friedl from Gausman. Here's down and away for ball one. Gausman back into his windup. The 1-0 pitch to Friedl. He swings and rips a line drive straight over the head of the second baseman, Pedro Ramirez, and that's into right field for a hit. So Friedl, 2 for his last 35, now has hits in each of his last two at-bats. a home run, and now a bullet single over the head of the second baseman.
1: They keep trying to sneak that fastball by Friedel, and he is an excellent fastball hitter, always has been. Got the ball up right there, 91 miles an hour is the velocity of Gausman, down from his peak, you know, about 94, 95 many years ago, but that's a good swing by Friedel.
0: Now Matt McClain up with the runner at first base and two away. The pitch to McClain is taken too high for ball one.
1: This is where McClain really needs to make sure that he does not chase the ball above the zone here. That's what Gausman loves to do to right-handed hitters. Then he goes below the zone with that splitter.
0: McClain dipping below the Mendoza line with an 0 for 4 yesterday. Here's the 1-0 pitch and a wave and a miss by McClain. And the count is even, one ball, one strike. Hitting just 191, 13 home runs, 35 driven in. McClain, another one that's struggling right now, 2 for his last 26. Wanding the bat out over the plate as Friedel leads off first base. Gausman, the pause, the pitch. And McClain swings, it's a little dribbler left side. Cut off by the third baseman, Bregman. Throw to first, big stretch, but Bush keeps his toe on the bag to get the out, and the inning is over. But a good round, the Reds get two on the Eugenio Suarez home run, his 20th of the year, and his 209th career home run as a member of the Reds. To the bottom of the second, 3-2, Cubs lead the Reds on the Reds Radio Network.
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0: Bottom of the second inning comes bat, 3-2 Chicago. First pitch is a strike on the outside corner. Nothing and one on Tyrone Taylor. Taylor hitting 256 with 10 home runs and 30 RBIs. Here's Abbott. And Taylor swings, golfs one into left field. That's going to drop inside the line. Over to cut it off quickly. Blade spins, throws a rocket into McClain at second base, holding Taylor to just a single. So nice job by Tyrone Taylor. And that'll bring up Pedro Ramirez. Well, they had the 150th anniversary ceremony pregame today, brought back a bunch of Cubs legends from the 150th anniversary team that was voted on by fans. Greg Maddux had the honor of throwing out the ceremonial first pitch today, and it was probably the wildest pitch he's ever thrown in his life.
1: You're right.
0: Here's Abbott's 1-0 pitch to Pedro Ramirez. Breaking ball hits the outside corner for a called strike.
1: Who was the Reds mayor years ago and just about hit somebody in the dugout?
0: That was about as bad as that.
1: Almost. And here's a guy that won 300 games in the major leagues. On control.
0: I was going to say it was known for his command. Ground ball right through the left side of the infield between Ellie and Suarez. So that's into left field. Base hit. Pedro Ramirez had a hit yesterday. That hit was a home run. He drove in three, and now he singles his first time up today. And the Cubs have runners at first and second base with nobody out for Carson Kelly.
1: Right now, Andrew Abbott is just leaving that breaking ball, kind of letting it come out of his hand without a lot of snap, not finishing it, pulling it down. And as long as that happens, it's going to finish right in the middle of the zone.
0: Up and away for ball one to Carson Kelly on a first pitch fastball from Abbott.
1: And I think the other challenge for Abbott is he's got six right-handers in the lineup here today. When he comes inside with that fastball, he has to come way inside, and he just doesn't do that often enough.
0: The 1-0, and he misses over but low with a changeup to Kelly. Two balls and no strikes with two on and nobody out.
1: Now, in his defense, he is changing his mechanics a little bit this year, kind of changing his repertoire up, too. It's hard to do while you're trying to get big league hitters out.
0: Fastball's upstairs, and it's a three-ball, no-strike count.
1: But if he would just take the advice of his pitching coaches who are telling him, pitch inside a little bit, come in under somebody's elbows, and then you're going to open up that outside part of home plate.
0: Three balls, no strikes. Abbott to the plate. The 3-0 is right in there for a called strike, and it's 3-1. Runners at first and second base. Nobody out.
1: That was Bear Mallory, by the way.
0: There you go. Okay, yeah. Very good. Good work coming up with that all on your own.
1: Well, it's a beautiful thing text is.
0: Here's the 3-1 pitch. Swung on, lifted high in the air, right field. There is Hector Rodriguez setting up to make the catch, tagging at second base. Taylor, he'll go to third. The throw's cut off. Ellie throws it into right field. Zipped it right by McClain as they tried to get Ramirez. This will score Taylor, and it's 4-2 Cubs. Hector Rodriguez set up, made the strong throw back in. It was cut off on the way to third by Ellie. Ellie tried to whip it back to second base to get Ramirez, but spun it right on by Matt McClain.
1: Well, that was a bad news bear play, I'll tell you that. I'm not sure who Hector thinks he's going to throw out, but, you know, he needs to get that ball down and just throw it into second base. You let the runner go to third, but you can't allow him to score right there.
0: It'll be Ellie's error that allows the run to score from third. The pitch is down too low, and the count is 1-0. But to your point, if that throw goes to second, Ramirez stays at first base, and then you never even have that backside of that play happen anyway.
1: Right.
0: Now the 1-0 pitch dives down and away. It's a two-ball, no-strike count here on Pete Crow Armstrong. For Ellie, it's the 16th error of the year. That's one of those where the error goes on somebody that isn't the one that really made the biggest mistake on that play. Breaking ball in there for a strike. 2-1 on Pete Crow Armstrong. Runner at second base with one man out.
1: I mean, it just kind of shows you, Tommy, that some players that you get up out of the minor leagues can do one thing, but they're not really well-rounded players yet.
0: And now Pete Crow Armstrong hammers it down the line and right off the foul pole. Two-run home run, Pete Crow Armstrong on a 2-1 pitch. His second home run in as many innings and at-bats today. 6-2 Cubs. Already three home runs in this game for Chicago. And he knew he got it.
1: Well, Armstrong got a fastball his first time up. That time he caught a breaking ball. And he is a very good breaking ball hitter, and he hammered it right down the line. At some point, you've got to come inside. These guys are just feeling very too much comfortable at home plate.
0: First pitch, strike, outside corner, nothing and one on Seiya Suzuki.
1: And I am in no way suggesting headhunting or anything like that, but you have to make a hitter feel a little bit uncomfortable.
0: Here's the 0-1. Suzuki takes in off his shins. One ball, one strike on Seiya Suzuki. Fifth multi-home run game this year for Pete Crow Armstrong. It's his 11th career. Now 35 home runs on the year for Pete Crow Armstrong, and he has 86 RBIs. One ball, two strikes on Seiya Suzuki. Bases are empty. One out. Abbott's pitch, swinging, there's a one-hop liner to Ellie. Backhands it, spins, throws, got him. That was kind of one of those hops that looked like it might eat him up a little bit, but got his hands up there to glove it clean. But when he backhanded that ball, the momentum kind of spun him back around, and then he had to twirl to first to get the out. Two outs and Alex Bregman. First pitch to Bregman. He takes up and away for a ball. The count is 1-0. One ball, no strikes, and into his windup. Abbott turns it loose. Misses off the outside corner. Two balls and no strikes here on Bregman. Bregman's home run in the first inning was his 20th. He swings and misses here. Late on the cutter. Two balls and one strike on the Cub third baseman. Bregman right back in the box again. After using his timeout, took a quick one. And now the 2-1 pitch. Bregman swings, skies it high on the air, or high into the air, into shallow center field. Matt McClain is backing up. The second baseman makes the catch. That does it for the Cubs in the second. Three more on the board for Chicago. It is 6-2 in favor of the Cubs at the end of two. On to Chris in the third on the Reds Radio Network.
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0: top of the third inning. It is a 6-2 Cubs lead here at Wrigley Field. Hector Rodriguez, the leadoff hitter today, steps in, 22-year-old lefty hitter, and takes it on the outside corner, strike one. Hector on a little bit of a streak right now. Six-game hitting streak, 10 for his last 22. And that one misses down and away. 23 since he made an out the first time up. Jumped on the first pitch he saw, hit right through the first baseman. Hector waits, and a swing and a miss. He is down on the count, 1-2. Hector with a reputation of being somewhat of a free swinger in the minor leagues. Look for Gausman here to expand the zone. And he throws it down right a little bit below the knees. Hector swings and hits an easy ground ball to the second baseman. And Pedro Ramirez will take care of that. Out number one in the third. You know that if you're a left-handed hitter, you're going to see at least one splitter from Gausman every at-bat. And now here is Ellie De La Cruz. Ellie gets a fastball right in on the inside corner at the knee, strike one. Ellie likes the fastball. Gausman, will he give it to him? Here's one right down Broadway at 94, and it's 0-2. Gausman out of the full windup, fires it in there and off the plate. That's a good inside fastball, but misses, and it's 1-2 to Ellie De La Cruz. That's a little bit outside, 2-2. Now, Kevin Gausman pitched for the Reds back in 2019. Reds picked him up from Atlanta, the waiver wire. Pitched in about 20 games overall, 22 innings for Gausman out of the bullpen. That misses, and it's full to Ellie. And the Reds at the end of the year decided to let Gausman go, made him a free agent. Well, he was not done. Ever since that time, he went 72-61 in his major league career. Swung on by Ellie, that goes foul off the left side. And in that time, he became an all-star in 2021. And also he signed a 5-year, $110 million contract, of which he is on the last year of right now. And that's ball four. So Ellie works a walk after getting down to the count, no balls and 2. And with a runner on base here, Sal Stewart. And we will pause for station ID up and down the Reds Radio Network.
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0: Ellie walks, and it is Sal Stewart who takes a pitch just off the outside corner, strike. Now, Gausman is not only fastball splitter. He throws a little slider in there. That was the first pitch he threw to Stewart. Looking for a ground ball. Stewart likes to go the other way. He's got the right side of the infield wide open, and there's a strike on the outside corner. What a year for this 22-year-old Sal Stewart. 263 average, 29 home runs, MLB leading, 102 runs batted in. Swung on and fouled off right side. Definitely trying to go to right field.

0: Now Sal's going to take a little bit more time getting in there. I think they were trying to get Ellie De La Cruz back to the bag. Ellie's got a pretty good lead over there. In fact, he's got a very big lead. Reds down by four here, top of three. There goes Ellie, swung on, hit well by Stewart. That is up, it is high, it is gone! A two-run home run by Sal Stewart. Tightens this baby up a little bit, make it a 6-4 ball game.
1: Well, you want to talk about a bomb.
2: That ball was killed.
1: Out to left center field at about three-quarters of the way up the bleachers. Wow. Five or six rows down from the back of the bleachers, that ball went a long, long way off Sal Stewart's bat. He turned on a split that kind of hung up about thigh high, and he hit it like he knew it was coming.
0: That's what happens to those splitters that end up around thigh high, and the Reds have come right back with a two-spot here to make it a two-run ball game. Now J.J. Bleday fouls one straight back into the netting. Six to four Cubs here, top of the third. There's a ground ball right down the first baseline, but it'll be foul and fielded by Michael Bush. Crosman gets a new baseball, and Bleday steps in there with a no-ball, two-strike count. Bleday is 28 years old and a very good fastball hitter. And there's a splitter a little bit below the knees, ball one.
1: 104 RBIs on the year now for Sal Stewart.
0: Yeah, I think he's just heating up right now. Swing and a foul ball, pulled it a little bit off the line there down the first baseline. He eludes the ball boy. It'll be fielded out there by the right fielder Matt Shaw, and the count now holds one ball and two strikes to J.J. Bleday.
1: I'm not sure that the ball boy knows how to use a glove down that right field line.
0: Well, at least he didn't get hurt. Let's look at the bright side.
1: There you go. Look at you, glass half full guy.
0: From the full windup, here is Gosman's 1-2, and now Bleday wants his timeout. Bleday has not really had a whole lot of at-bats against Gosman career-wise. He is 0-5 right now. Very still in the batter's box. Bleday awaits from the left side, and a swing and a foul ball again.

0: Gausman with the 1-2. Swung on. That one fouled off to the left side. Tried to get Bourdais to chase a little splitter down, and away he did, but he stays alive. It's a gray, overcast day here in Wrigley Field at Chicago. And a fastball misses down and in, and Carson Kelly wants that review. Kelly is one of the best. He is about 73% success rate on his ABS, and he gets that one, and that'll be strike three on J.J. Bourdais. Bourdais, if you remember, won a challenge his first time up. There he gets burned by the Cubs challenge. Nice little 94 mile an hour fastball right inside on the knees. And now here's Tyler Stevenson. Stevenson, a double down the left field line, came around to score on that Suarez home run, and a breaking ball misses off the plate, ball one.
1: Reds have more runs off Gausman today than Cup starters have given up over their last four games combined.
0: Now this game may have taken on the offensive energy. Swing and a miss, got him way out in front on the off-speed pitch.
1: Would you say that this game has taken on the same energy as the wind?
0: Yeah, and it's not really gusting out.
1: No, it's not.
0: But it's enough to help. Not that Sal Stewart's needed.
1: No.
0: There's a strike.
1: Well, let's be fair to all of them. I don't know that any of the home runs that have been hit have needed any help from the wind. But you hear people talk about it all the time, and you see enough games here, and you see that it's true that it's a completely different game in this park when the wind's blowing in versus when it's blowing out.
0: Well, when it's blowing in, it's cold, and that really favors the pitchers. One ball and two strikes, two outs to Stevenson, swinging a foul straight back. Tyler is in the DH spot again today. They're trying to keep his bat in the lineup, but they're also trying to rest his legs a little bit. So Trevino is behind the plate. And here is the 1-2. Checked his swing at the plate. Did not go, and it's a two-ball, two-strike count. Reds' former number one draft pick awaiting his pitch. Swung on. That's a line drive. Picked off at second base. Pedro Ramirez leaps up and snatches that line drive for out number three. Hit it well, but did not fall in. The Reds come back a little bit on a two-run home run by Sal Stewart. It is a 6-4 ball game as the Cubs come to bat in the bottom of the third on the Reds Radio Network.
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0: Well, enter Michael Busch as the first batter of this bottom of the third inning. Cubs 6, Reds 4. Busch, left-handed hitter. Hit a fly ball to center field his last time up. And he is down 0-1, and that is swung on and fouled off left side. That'll go behind the Cubs dugout for a strike, and it's no balls and two strikes to Michael Busch. It is Hall of Fame weekend here with the Cubs. They're celebrating their 150th anniversary. They brought a lot of old stars back. Anthony Rizzo, Greg Maddux, Andre Dawson. Here is the 0-2, and it's up and away. And they put Jody Davis in the Hall of Fame here today, or this weekend. I believe the official ceremony is tomorrow. Swung on now by Busch, left field. It is going to send J.J. Bleday back right to the edge of the warning track, and he will put it away for out number one. Boy, if there's anybody who could use a nice, easy inning, it would be Andrew Abbott right here. He has been knocked around. He's been hanging a lot of breaking balls in the zone, and he's got Nico Horner now, a right-handed hitter up, and Horner obliges by hitting the first pitch right to Matt McClay on the ground, and McClay puts him away for out number two. So now Matt Shaw. Actually, if you go back to the first inning, it's these same three batters, Busch, Horner, and Shaw, that made three consecutive outs after the Cubs had hit two home runs. A leadoff homer by Pete Crow Armstrong and a two-run blast by Bregman. And that pitch is outside to Matt Shaw. Shaw, the right fielder. Very quiet in the box, very closed stance, and he takes it just off the outside corner, but in the dirt low. Two balls and no strikes. Mitch trying to put a little bit of a streak together here against the Cubs. And there's a strike. Oh, no, it's not. Ooh, little cut fastball must have been a little bit low or maybe high. It was high, and it's 3-0. I'm assuming on a day like today that everybody's got the green light. And Abbott with the 3-0 misses way outside, and there goes the chance for a 1-2-3 inning.
1: I would bet that's probably a safe assumption.
0: I mean, when you have an offense like the Cubs do that scores more runs per game than any other team in Major League Baseball, they don't do it only by walking. They do it by swinging the bat. And Tyrone Taylor had a base hit and a run scored so far in this game. He steps in, holds a bat very low, almost on his right shoulder. And coming to the plate to the right-hander, big swing and a foul back. Taylor, a veteran that they picked up at the trade deadline, gives Craig Counsell a little bit of a right-handed hitting option and also a good defender late in the ballgame. Abbott to the plate, and it's a little bit low. One ball, one strike to Tyrone Taylor. Small lead by Shaw. He's going nowhere, and a swing and a miss. Boy, he had a big hack and came up empty on a breaking ball. That's one of those slow curve balls that Abbott throws. Taylor swung so hard I thought he might hurt himself. One ball and two strikes. Two down. Abbott trying to get out of it, and he's going to throw a pickoff move over to first base. Twenty more of those, and he's tied a record. Here's the one ball, two strike pitch. Swung on, a little wafter, but foul. That'll go into the stands right behind the tarp, which I do not think we're going to need today.
1: How does it feel to have a record that you know for a fact is never going to be broken?
0: Well, I guess you have to be famous for something. And if it's throwing over to first base, then it's throwing over to first base. Abbott fires, and that one's fouled off right side. A slow, sweeping, breaking ball right there from Abbott. Taylor really looking to wait on that pitch. He kind of double clutched, kept his hands back, but couldn't get it fair. Small lead by Bush at first. Abbott trying to get out of this inning. And a check swing foul right back into the screen. Came up in there with a heater.
1: I guess my question is, what were you trying to accomplish by throwing over so much? Because I don't know that I've ever asked that. Were you actually trying to pick him off?
0: Well, that was the beginning intention. And then I realized in front of about 40,000 at Riverfront Stadium, I got to play catch with Pete Rose. Swung on by Taylor, a rope job down the left field line over the head of the third baseman Suarez. Here comes Bush around second. He's being waved at home. Here comes Tyrone Taylor in the third, and he will get a...
1: I think that's going to be a ground rule double.
0: Yep, they're going to ground rule double, so they're going to send Matt Shaw back to third base, and Taylor will have to settle for a ground rule double.
1: The ivy giveth and the ivy taketh away. Because that ball definitely got lost in the ivy. There's nothing you can do there. Ball just disappeared. Can't spend time just digging around in the ivy trying to find the ball. Who knows if you're going to find the right one? Might find a couple.
0: You know, that is actually a true ground rule double. Normally when a ball bounces over the fence, that's technically called a book rule double. This is a ground rule because it is particular to Wrigley Field. And Pedro Ramirez, the switch hitting second baseman, hitting right-handed today, takes the first pitch breaking ball strike. Ramirez having a pretty good year, up around 290. And the pitch is up and away. Ramirez had a base hit. He also had a run scored. He came around to score on the second of two home runs hit so far today by Pete Crow Armstrong. 6-4 Cubs. Bottom of three right here, and here is Abbott, and it's up and out of the zone. Two balls and a strike. Boy, they are wearing Abbott out from a lot of different perspectives. One is pitch count. Here is pitch number 59 here in the third inning. Check swing at the plate, and they're going to say he didn't go. That was a changeup. Abbott thought he had a strike. He doesn't, and it's a 3-1 count. Ramirez awaits and swung on, fouled off right side. A little bit tardy on that heater. Cubbies are threatening again. They scored three in the first. They scored three in the second. They've got runners at second and third. Two outs. And a 3-2 count on the second baseman, Pedro Ramirez. And the pitch is a little bit down and away, and it's ball four. Just one of those days for Andrew Abbott where you just don't have your release point. It doesn't feel good. When you do throw it in the zone, they hit it hard. And now Matt Tracy will make his way slowly out to the mound, presumably to buy a little time for a Reds reliever who might be getting loose down in the bullpen. Here at Wrigley Field, we have no idea who is in the bullpen unless they post it on the scoreboard. They built new bullpens underneath the bleachers. Reds are in right field, the home team is in left field, and what used to be a dingy basement filled with garden tools is now an air-conditioned bullpen. Talk about home improvement.
1: Yeah, no kidding. That's a little bit of an upgrade. Of course, a lot of the upgrades they made here at Wrigley Field were massive improvements.
0: So now the base is loaded for Andrew Abbott. Carson Kelly, he's the number nine hitter in the lineup. Right-handed hitter. And swung on by Kelly a little bit late. He fouls it off right side. Well, this is the guy that Andrew Abbott absolutely has to get out. Because you know who is on deck. That would be Pete Crow Armstrong, who already has two home runs off of Abbott. Pitches up and away, and it's ball one. One ball, one strike. And you got to figure that Kelly knows this. That he's going to get a pitch to hit. Kelly, 256 hitter, eight home runs. He has driven in 45, and a swing and a miss on a breaking ball. Actually pulled the string on a changeup and had the Cubs catch her way out in front. It looks like another packed house here at Wrigley. A bright sunny day yesterday, overcast, cloudy day today. Swing and a miss, and Abbott got him. Got a strikeout. Brushed the fastball by him at 93, up and away. And Abbott gets out of the inning unscathed. The Cubs leave the bases loaded. We go back to Tommy with the play-by-play right after this. Cubs 4-6, Reds 4 on the Reds Radio Network.
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9: I'm

0: Mets come to bat here in the fourth inning, trailing the Cubs by a pair. It is 6-4 in favor of Chicago. Right-hander Kevin Gausman is back to work, and he's home with his first pitch to Eugenio Suarez. It's in the dirt outside. Ball one, 1-0 on Suarez. Suarez took Gausman deep for a two-run homer to get the Reds scoring started in the second inning. Now Gausman seemingly having a pitch-com issue. Now he's got it. Nod to the sign he wants with 3 seconds to spare in the 1-0. Swing and a miss. It's a one ball, one strike count on Eugenio Suarez. The home run that he hit in the second inning, his 209th career home run with the Reds. The pitch is outside, 2-1. That pulls him within one. His next home run will tie him with Ken Griffey Jr. for 9th on the Reds' all-time list. The 2-1 pitch is down and away. Three balls and one strike. Gausman through the signs, and here he comes with a 3-1. And he missed down and away, ball four. So Gausman, who we talked about earlier, is a guy that has really good command and hasn't walked many batters, especially since coming over to the Cubs. Walks Eugenio Suarez to bring the tying run to the plate here in the fourth inning. Jose Trevino homered yesterday. It's part of a 2-for-5 afternoon. Grounded out at the shortstop his first time up today, but he's got a big hole on the right side of the infield if he can punch one through over there. And he takes a first pitch ball high, a split on the inside corner. The count is 1-0. So Gausman, a little difficulty right now at the moment finding the strike zone. Righty out of the stretch with Suarez at first base. He's ready. Here he comes with a 1-0 and pours it down the middle for a called strike to Trevino. That'll level the count at one ball and one strike. Trevino hitting 270. All five of his home runs have come since his stint on the injured list. Went after a fastball up there but came up empty. And now it's a one ball, two strike count on Jose Trevino. Now Trevino will use his timeout and back out of the box right about the time Gausman was getting ready to pitch. Trevino just trying to maybe disrupt the timing a little bit of Gausman at the moment. Runner at first, nobody out, one ball and two strikes on Jose Trevino. Here's Gausman to the 1-2. A swing and a miss and a split away. Down on strikes, Jose Trevino, and that's the first out of the Reds' fourth inning. Fourth inning is brought to you by Four Roses Bourbon. Four Roses is the mellow, balanced Kentucky classic that's crafted for those home run moments. Proud sponsor of the BCL Press Club, presented by Four Roses Bourbon. Enjoy responsibly. T.J. Friedl rifled a single over the head of the second baseman his first time up. Bats now with Suarez at first and one out. Pitch. Friedl takes a strike on the inside corner, and it's nothing and one. Friedl, right back in there, drags the bat head across the plate, waiting on Gausman. Here's the 0-1. Friedl swings, he lines this one to right center field. That's down for a base hit. Suarez makes the turnaround second. He'll dig for third, and T.J. Friedl now has hits in three straight plate appearances. Reds have him at the corners with only one out for Matt McClain.
1: But he got a base hit on a fastball his first time up. That time Gausman went with that splitter, and you can see Friedl kind of waiting a little bit. He got his front foot down, kept his hands back, and was able to still get the barrel on the ball. That is a good bit of hitting.
0: Now McClain with a chance to do a little damage. Reds have the tying run aboard. Here's the first pitch to Matt McClain. And he watches a fastball down the middle for a called strike.
1: Why? You know what? I just don't understand that about Matt. He oftentimes takes the first pitch fastball for a strike and then chases a bad pitch down. You're putting yourself in a big hole when that happens.
0: Gausman deals the 0-1. Ground ball pulled foul, third base side.
1: I'm not sure I know a hitter in baseball that would rather hit a splitter than a fastball. If you know it, it's even if you know it's coming. And that last pitch was a splitter, by the way.
0: It was, yep. No balls, two strikes on Matt McClain. Friedel off first. Here's the 0-2. And McClain swings, pops it foul off the right side. That's going to end up back into the seats.
1: Yeah, I've always felt, Tommy, that as a pitcher, that there are some hitters that are thinking with you, and they're almost one step ahead of you. Tony Gwynn was a guy that always reminded me of that. He was a great hitter, but there are a lot of hitters that are one step behind, and those are the ones that are a lot easier to get out.
0: Pick the first runner back. Is there a way to figure that out, like, before you get hurt by it?
1: Well, as a pitcher, yeah. But as a hitter, you can figure it out as well. Just kind of anticipate ahead of time rather than just reacting to the last pitch you saw.
0: 0-2 on Matt McClain. Gausman to the plate. And a wave and a miss at the split down and in. McClain strikes out. Second strikeout of the inning for Gausman. Gives him 5 this afternoon. 2 on with 2 outs. And back to the top of the order is Hector Rodriguez. Boy, now would be a grand time for Hector Rodriguez to extend his hit streak. As Chris mentioned, in the third, he's hit safely in 6 straight. Came in 10 for 22 over the streak. Gausman turns it loose. Rodriguez lays off the split, down and away for ball one. Suarez is the runner at third base. T.J. Friedel is at first. 2 outs in the inning. 6-4 Chicago. Here's Gausman. And it's a strike on the inside corner with a fastball to Hector Rodriguez. Evening the count at 1-1. Really a good pitch from Gausman, just across at the knees. One ball, one strike. Here it comes. On the ground, foul outside of first base. And Rodriguez is behind the count of ball and 2 strikes. The Reds would love to get a ball in the gap that would score both runners, but you love to get Eugenio Suarez home from third. He started this inning with a walk. Now Gausman delivers, and he centers a fastball, and Rodriguez just watched it. Strike 3 called. Inning over. Reds unable to cash in on the leadoff walk in the fourth. We head to the bottom of the fourth inning here at Wrigley Field. It's the Cubs 6, Reds 4 on the Reds Radio Network.
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0: It's See if Andrew Abbott can keep Pete Crow Armstrong in the ballpark. Batting for the third time, he's homered each of his first two times up. Swinging for a third, he fouls this back and out of play for strike one. Nothing and one on PCA. 6-4, Cubs have the lead as we play in the fourth inning. Fourth inning is brought to you by Four Roses Bourbon. Here's Abbott's 0-1, fouled back again, right underneath it. The ball is two strikes. And we feel like we are right in the action here at Wrigley Field. Have you ever had a foul ball come in here?
1: I have had a foul ball come into the TV booth, which is only two booths over. Yeah. And believe me, when they get up here, they come in hot.
0: Yeah, I would imagine. Abbott's 0-2. Swung on, line drive, right field. That's a base hit. Down on a hop in front of Hector Rodriguez, and PCA's 3-for-3 today.
1: It's almost like Andrew Abbott is telling Pete Crow Armstrong what's coming.
0: Right.
1: That was an 0-2 pitch after he got ahead with a fastball, then a cutter. He threw a sweeping breaking ball in there, but again, he didn't finish it. And when you're ahead 0-2, you've got the whole outside part of the strike zone to work with. You don't have to throw a strike, and Armstrong is all over it. And I think that Terry Francona is seeing the same thing we are.
0: He's on his way to the mound now, it's Tito. 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
0: Well, Andrew Abbott will exit the mound here at Wrigley Field to the first base dugout. Pitching change made in the fourth with a runner at first base and nobody out. We'll tell you who the new pitcher is when we come back on the Reds Radio Network.
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2: It is a Wolvers Buster pitching change, and Julian Garcia takes the call. He is a right-hander, 31 years old. Game number 25 for Garcia.
3: The rookie brings it home, and it's in there for a called strike. Nothing and one on Seiya Suzuki. Suzuki singled in the first inning. He had grounded out to the shortstop in the second. 2.88 ERA. 24 games here in his rookie year, Julian Garcia. The 0-1 pitch and a wave and a miss by Suzuki.
2: You know, Tommy, this is where there is a difference between a mop-up pitcher and a long reliever. Garcia here, he's got a chance to win this ball game.
3: Yeah.
2: The Reds are only down by two. It's a high offensive game. Hold the Cubs right here and see what happens.
3: Garcia turns and throws to first, checking on the runner, Crow Armstrong. Good idea.
2: I mean, a lot of times you come in here and you're in the fourth inning, you're in a ball game, and it's already a blowout.
3: Right.
2: But not every long relief job is a mop-up job.
3: Well, there's an important distinction in this case. Here's the 0-2 pitch to Suzuki. Swung on, hit sharply, back up the middle. McLean dives, can't get it. That's through into center. Crow Armstrong's on his way to third. The throw to third, cut off by Ellie. And the Cubs have him at the corners with nobody out here in the fourth inning.
2: Boy, they got some guys on this team that can really hit. And Suzuki might lead the pack. I know that Pico Armstrong is getting a lot of the attention, but that pitch was exactly where Tyler Stevenson wanted it. Or Jose Trevino. Up and away, right on the outside corner, and Suzuki takes a line drive right back through the middle.
3: Good base running by Crow Armstrong as well to go first to third on that ball that was lined just to the left field side of center field. But good aggressive base running by Crow Armstrong. He never hesitated going around second, made it easily to third base. The Reds didn't have a chance to try to cut him down. 0-1 the count on Bregman. A wave and a miss and a breaking ball down, and Garcia's got him behind the count 0-2. Big at bat right now. If you can figure out a way to strike out Bregman here, you can think about a ground ball to get out of this inning when you bring Michael Busch to the plate. But first things first, it's 0-2 on Bregman. Here it comes. And a swing and a looping liner over short into left base hit. That will score Crow Armstrong. And it is 7-4 Cubs on the RBI single by Bregman. Another pitch, Chris, where I think that was right where the Reds wanted it.
2: Exactly. That was a really good breaking pitch down and away. Actually, that was below the strike zone off the plate. Bregman went down there and just kind of threw his bat at it, and he chip-shotted it into left field.
3: When you say threw his bat at it, you mean that almost literally.
2: Yeah, I mean, I think he only had one hand on the bat when he made contact with that ball.
3: Barely had a hand on it. The pitch, swing and a miss, strike one to Michael Busch. Nothing at one here on Busch.
2: But to me, Tommy, that shows me that the hitters are feeling a little too comfortable in the zone. You lean out over the plate that far to hit a really good pitcher's pitch, maybe the next one ought to be coming in on you.
3: There's the 0-1. Popped high into the air, foul, third base side, and that'll end up in the seats out of play. And now, is this a time where you want to do that? Because you run the risk if you pitch in that you could hit a guy. You've got traffic on the bases already. Because like you're saying, you don't necessarily want to hit somebody. You just want to make them uncomfortable to pitch in.
2: Exactly right. And pitching inside is an art. And it takes some practice. And most pitchers don't want to pitch inside because they're afraid of getting a free base runner or igniting a problem in the game.
3: 0-2 pitch, swinging a ground ball foul, first base side. Nothing and two the count.
2: And I'm not here to suggest that pitching inside is going to intimidate a big league hitter, because that doesn't happen really very often unless you're throwing 100 miles an hour and have a lot of control problems. But if you can change the eye, change your comfort level.
3: 0-2, up and in. He leans back out of the way, does Busch. One ball and two strikes on Michael Busch. There's two on, nobody out, and a run in for the Cubs here in the fourth. The first three have reached.
2: And if one doesn't do it, you back it up with another.
3: Garcia's 1-2. Swung on, that one in on his knuckles, and he pops it in the air. Shallow left. Out is Ellie. Ellie reaches and makes

0: the backhanded catch in shallow left field with J.J. Blade coming in. Almost a little miscommunication there between Ellie and Blade on who was going to take it. It ended up being Ellie. But the Reds make the catch, get the out, and now there's one down and the runners stay at first and second.
1: I would really like to see J.J. Blade taking that over every time. He's got an easier play. Ellie's trying to catch it over his shoulder. Doesn't matter whether he called it or not. Left fielder should call him off.
0: Nico Hunter takes strike one on the outside corner.
1: I'm really not as crusty as I sound today.
0: Nothing on corny. On corner.
1: I actually feel pretty good.
0: Okay, good. 0-2. Garcia from the belt turns it loose, and Horner swings and fouls it straight back. Still no balls and two strikes on Nico Hunter. Suzuki. He's at second base with a base hit. Alex Bregman, who singled home Pete Crow Armstrong, he's at first. It's a no-ball, two-strike count. Here comes, and a swing and a foul back. Nothing and two. Count holding here on the Cubs shortstop, Nico Hunter. Boy, they'd love to get another ground ball out of him. He's hit the ball on the ground twice. Reds trying to get out of this inning with just one run of damage. The 0-2 pitch. A little bit too high on the outside corner of that fastball. And it's 1-2. Suzuki off second, Bregman off first, and the 1-2 pitch. Horner takes low and inside. Two and two. Big crowd on hand here at Wrigley Field today. Honoring their 150th anniversary, here's the 2-2. And Horner lays off the breaking ball down too low, and it's a full count. Three balls and two strikes on Nico Hunter. Matt Shaw waiting next. Actually, it's Ian Happ that's moved out on deck to hit for Shaw. The pitch. And that's ball four. But Trevino wants to take a look. That was very close to the outside corner at the top of the zone. We look at the board, and the board says strike three. Nico Hunter is down on strikes. That's a big strikeout. Now two away, and here's Ian Happ to hit for Matt Shaw.
1: I don't know about you, Tommy, but I love the ABS.
0: Okay.
1: I just think it has improved the ball game. Umpires, maybe they're a little bit embarrassed from time to time, but it is so hard to call these pitches that
0: absolutely
1: are, you know, on the plate by the width of a credit card, for goodness sakes. But if it's giving us true information, I am all for it.
0: Matt Tracy's out talking now with Garcia about how they want to attack Ian Happ, noted Reds killer. Happ batting for the first time. I am less of a fan of it as we've gone along, to be honest. Happ 1-for-5 with a run scored. And I think the main reason I feel that way is, even though it's quick, when you have a bunch of them like you have yesterday, it kind of disrupts the flow of the game.
1: Well, that's Bill Miller's fault.
0: Here's the pitch to Ian Happ. Swung on, that's fouled off his knuckles. He might need a new stick. You're not wrong. But I think what we've learned more than anything is actually how good the umpires really are.
1: Yeah.
0: I mean, rarely do we see an egregious miss. Now, that's what I wish we would use it for more. Is, all right, if it misses by an inch or more, which, to be realistic, when you think about how much velocity and how much movement is on these pitches, an inch is not much when you're talking about an imaginary target. But it was implemented to correct the egregious misses. 0-1 on Ian Happ. Garcia throws. The pitch is a roller. Back to the pitcher. Garcia stabs at it, running toward first. Underhands to Sal for the out. And the inning is over. But it's one of those things that seems to be widely liked. So It's not necessarily bad for the game. But anyway, here we are. We've played four, Cubs seven, Reds four on the Reds Radio Network.
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0: Ellie De La Cruz leads off the Reds' fifth inning. Kevin Gausman's back to work. His first pitch cut on and missed by De La Cruz. Strike one. Reds are down by three as we play in the fifth inning. Beautiful afternoon for baseball here at Wrigley Field in Chicago. A little cloudy today. The pitch just off the outside corner. Two balls and one strike. One ball, one strike on De La Cruz. Here's Gausman's 1-1. Foul straight back. Now ball and two strikes. Overcast day today, but very, very pleasant. Wind blowing out. Middle game of this three-game series, Reds and Cubs. Boy, the Reds have had a tough time with the Cubs this year. Able to get one yesterday, but it wasn't easy. Terry Francona talking before the ballgame about how uneasy his feeling was in that Reds dugout. Swung on, and that's fouled back by De La Cruz. It's a ball and two strikes. That's just one of those games where sometimes it can be very difficult to find an answer. Cubs just kept coming at you. Gausman's 1-2. And De La Cruz hits it on the ground. Back up the middle. Diving backhand stop by the second baseman. Throws from his belly off the mark. And Ellie's going to reach on an infield hit. Nice attempt by the second baseman, Pedro Ramirez. Just couldn't get much on his throw. And the direction was way off.
1: Yeah, the more that I see Ramirez play, the more I'm impressed. Hit a long home run yesterday. He's a switch hitter. Hit that left-handed. That time he went a long way even to flag that ball down.
0: Tried to throw from his knees with his momentum still falling out toward the outfield and just couldn't get enough on it. And it was up the line. Now Ellie's running. The pitch is a strike. Throw to second and safe. Ellie got his hand in there. Stolen base number 24 in the year for De La Cruz. And now he's in scoring position with nobody out here in the fifth inning. Craig Counsell saying, just a minute. We won't take a look.
1: I really like that aggressiveness right there. You're only down by a few here. Seven to four ball game. Go ahead and continue to try to do your game, which is you got to manufacture a run, get somebody in scoring position for Sal.
0: And you've got your best RBI man at the plate. Nothing in one. Gausman to the plate. And Sal takes in the dirt outside. That'll even the count. It's a one ball, one strike count on Sal Stewart.
1: So Gausman got Stewart on a splitter his first time up for strike three. Second time he threw a splitter, it went about 450 feet. Will he challenge him with a heater?
0: The 1-1. Swung on, and that's fouled back. Boy, Sal had a hack, though. One ball and two strikes on Stewart.
1: That was the fastball.
0: And it got a lot of the plate. One ball, two strikes. Runner at second, nobody out. Now the 1-2 pitch. Sal swings, fly ball toward the corner and right. That goes Tyrone Taylor. Catch is made. Ellie's going to tag up at second. He will easily move up 90 feet to third. So a productive out still for Stewart as he flies out of the right field corner. And look, we're only in the fifth inning. So,
1: you know, that is the advantage of hitting behind the runner right there. I know a lot of people want Sal to get the bat out in front, hit the ball high, pull it to left field. His swing is inducive to hitting the ball the other way. And a lazy fly ball like that moves a runner to 90 feet from home plate. I like it.
0: Now J.J. Blade. Blade's 0 for 2. Fly to left and a strikeout looking. Here comes Gausman's first pitch. And Blade takes off the outside corner. The count is 1 and nothing on Blade. Gausman back into his windup. Here he comes. And Blade takes in the dirt. Two balls and no strikes on J.J. Blade. Ellie down the line from third, the 2-0. And Blade takes a strike that just does clip the outside corner. Hey, Reds fans, Kroger gives you more ways to save. Lower prices in every aisle, digital coupons in the app, and fuel points to save up to $1 per gallon. Kroger, official grocery partner of the Reds. Gausman's 2-1. And Blade swings, lifts it in the air, center field. It brings the center fielder Crow Armstrong in. Sets up, catch is made. Ellie tags. Here comes the throw. Way late and way, way offline. Airmailed that throw up the third base line from home. It's a sack fly for Blade, and the Reds are back on the board. It's now 7-5.
1: Now, everybody in the Cubs dugout was pointing at third base, indicating that the Cubs should appeal continuously by keeping the ball in play and going over to third base. Now they're going to have to do it the old-fashioned way if they decide to do it. I guess upon replay, they decided that Ellie did not leave too soon. They're not going to appeal. I thought it was pretty close.
0: Now Tyler Stevenson with the bases empty, but the Reds are able to cash in on Ellie's leadoff base hit. Pitch to Stevenson is a strike call to the inside corner. Boy, there's so much more you can do when you get to second base with nobody out as opposed to just staying at first base.
1: Better believe it.
0: Stolen base helps produce a run there for the Reds. And now a swing and a miss by Tyler Stevenson, and the count is 0-2.
1: What are there, 9 more ways to score from third than there are scoring from second?
0: Yeah.
1: With less than two?
0: Here's the 0-2 pitch to Tyler Stevenson. In the dirt outside, and it's a 1-ball, 2-strike count on Stevenson, who's 1-for-2 today. Hit the ball sharply his last time out. Rifled a line drive at the second baseman, Pedro Ramirez. Now the 1-2, and a swing and a miss. Got him there with the split. Stevenson strikes out, but the Reds get another run back here in the fifth inning. It is 7-5 Cubs, halfway through it at Wrigley on the Reds Radio Network.
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0: Jillian Garcia's back out there. First pitch on the way is a strike on the outside corner. Nothing and one the count on the Cubs leadoff man in the fifth. Tyrone Taylor started this game in left field before moving to right. Garcia's 0-1. Taylor takes off the outside corner. The count is even now. One ball, one strike. Garcia to the plate with a 1-1. Swing and a miss. That's a ball and two strikes on Tyrone Taylor. Well, you can close the book on Andrew Abbott today. Abbott went 3+. Swinging a little looping liner, short right center field. That's going to drop in. Base hit for Tyrone Taylor. His third today. Two singles and a ground rule double.
1: Well, Taylor doesn't get a ton of playing time unless it's defensively late in the ball game or as the weak side of a platoon. But the Reds sending a left-hander out there to start. He got it, and he has taken advantage of it here today. Some kind of hot.
0: First pitch, and Ramirez takes a look at his strike at the knees. Count is nothing and one on Pedro Ramirez. Ramirez singled to the second inning, then walked in the third. Batting with a runner on at first base and nobody out. Garcia throws. The pitch is down too low. One ball, one strike. Seven runs all earned on eight hits. Two walks and a strikeout. Three home runs for the Cubs today off Andrew Rabbit. Of course, the Reds have done a pretty good job against Kevin Gausman today. The pitch swinging. There's a line drive past Sal at first. That's down the line and right. Cut off by Rodriguez toward the corner, quickly back into second base, but around to third base. Taylor on the single into right for Pedro Ramirez. He's on for the third time today out of the eight hole of the Cubs lineup.
1: Yeah, the Cubs just keep coming at you. Here you are down in the bottom of the order. You're thinking, all right, got a chance here to go an easy inning, maybe 1-2-3, give up a base runner. All of a sudden, you know, corner on, runners on the corners, nobody out, and you are one batter away from Pete Crow Armstrong.
0: Carson Kelly at the plate. First pitch off the outside corner. We'll see if Garcia can pull a trick out of the bag now and find a triple play somewhere so the Reds don't have to deal with Pete Crow Armstrong with anybody on base. Can you play for the triple play? The pitch is off the outside corner. 2-0 on Kelly. Two balls, no strikes. Runners at first and third. Nobody out. Right-hander readies. Here's the 2-0 pitch. Swung on. It's hit high. It is deep down the line and left. Long run, Blade. He looks up. It is gone. Well, instead of it being a triple play, it's a three-run home run. Carson Kelly's ninth home run of the year clears the bases. The three-run blast makes it a 10-5 Cub lead. A high, deep drive to left. Question was, would it stay fair? And it stayed straight as a string down that left field line and stayed plenty fair. Now back to the top of the order. Pete Crow Armstrong swings the first pitch, and he skies one high into the air to the Red shortstop. Ellie is under it. Backing up now into the outfield grass. He'll make the catch for the first out of the fifth inning as we pause for station identification along the Reds radio network.
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0: One out. Base is empty, and here's Seiya Suzuki, and he takes ball one. What's crazy is that five of the 10 runs for the Cubs today have come from their top three hitters in the lineup. Pete Crow Armstrong scored three of them. The other five of their 10, the other half of their runs, have come from their bottom three hitters in their lineup today. The middle of the order hadn't done much. In fact, the middle of the order is 0 for 8 with a walk. The pitch is a strike. This game's funny sometimes.
1: It's funnier when you're up 10 to 5.
0: Yeah, that's a really good point. Here's 1-2 to say it's Suzuki. Swing and a miss. He struck him out. A little harder to laugh at it when you're on the wrong side of that 10-5 score.
1: But, you know, this ball game has a lot of playing left to happen. You just keep kind of hanging in there.
0: Well, put the shoe on the other foot. If the Reds were the ones leading right now 10-5, how comfortable would the Reds be?
3: Mm-hmm.
0: I mean, you'd feel better about the situation, sure, but you'd probably still be thinking, well, you got to keep scoring.
1: See, now you're thinking like a manager. And knowing both of these guys, they worry right down to the last out.
0: Here's the pitch. Swung on and fouled off to the right side by Bregman.
1: Now, the only difference really between Craig Counsell and Terry Francona in that respect is that Terry Francona smiles while he worries. If Counsell, he looks like he's unhappy all the time.
0: You know what? I did see a picture of him smiling over near Arizona, though. Swinging a high pop-up. Left side of the infield. Suarez gives way to Ellie. Backs up behind the left side of the infield dirt in the shallow left field grass. He makes the catch, and the inning is over. So the Cubs get three in the fifth. It is 10-5 Cubs as we head to the sixth inning on the Reds Radio Network.
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0: the new pitcher on for the Cubs as Kevin Gausman has had his day finish after five innings. It'll be a right-hander, big, tall right-hander, 6'5", 210-pounder, Ryan Zephyrjohn. Zephyrjohn is 28 years old, and he throws about 97. He's got a nice sweeping breaking ball. Pretty much a two-pitch pitcher.
1: Zephyrjohn deals with Eugenio Suarez, who takes a first pitch strike. It count as nothing and one. Gino homered a two-run shot back in the second inning. He walked in the fourth. We're in the sixth. 10-5 Cubs. The pitch, Suarez, a swing and a miss. Here is today's Reds Hall of Fame and Museum trivia question of the game. I'll get this out at some point. Let's try the 0-2. Reading's hard sometimes. Who is the only one of six players who won a National League batting title playing for the Reds who also played for the Cubs during his career? A. Bubbles Hargrave. B. Ernie Lombardi. Or C. Ed Rausch. The 1-2. Down too low, two balls and two strikes. Who is the only one of the six players who won a National League batting title playing for the Reds who also played for the Cubs?
0: I'm going to have to say Bubbles.
1: Bubbles Hargrave.
0: Yeah.
1: It would be A. Here's the 2-2. Swing and a miss. Struck him out. Down on strikes, A. Eugenio Suarez. There's one gone in the sixth inning. Now the batter's Jose Trevino. How confident are you in that?
0: I'm 1 out of 4 confident.
1: Okay.
0: Or do you have some inside scoop?
1: No, none at all. I think it might be Ed Rausch.
0: Okay.
1: C. Trevino for two. First pitch to Trevino is a strike on the outside corner. Nothing one.
0: You know, the problem really with these trivia questions with Cubs and Reds is that the Reds and Cubs really haven't traded all that
1: right.
0: much in modern times. So we got to go way back to get an answer.
1: Swung on, fouled back in both teams' histories. They predate one of us by a long, long time. They predate the other one of us by a little while.
0: And I thought we'd have a trivia question with, like, Ryan Dempster in it.
1: Right. That makes sense. We might have a chance. 0-2 on Jose Trevino. Zephyrjohn delivers off the outside corner. 1-2. We'll try to check that in the bottom of the inning. One ball, two strikes on Trevino. Nobody on, one man out. Trevino takes down and away. Two balls, two strikes.
0: You know, the Cubs acquired Zephyrjohn from the Angels, and it raised a little bit of eyebrows because the Cubs traded away a couple of very fine prospects.
1: Zephyrjohn's pitch is lined up the middle, caught by the second baseman Ramirez, right behind the back for the second out.
0: They traded away Mason McGuire, but the big name in that was Moises Ballesteros.
1: Mm-hmm.
0: And you remember seeing him in spring training,
1: right,
0: Tommy, and this guy can absolutely hit. Not sure what he's going to do, where he's going to play, maybe catcher, but he is a top-rated prospect, and that's what they think of Zephyrjohn. They really thought that their bullpen needed a bolster.
1: They thought they needed a lot of help from the pitching department, period. That's why they also went out and acquired the starter today, Kevin Gausman.
0: Yeah.
1: They had a huge overhaul in their pitching department. 0-1 on T.J. Friedl. Friedl is 2-for-2 today. The pitch to him, and it's off the outside corner.
0: Well, most of their pitchers right now are in the MASH unit.
1: You got that right. I mean, you look at their injured list.
0: Jeez.
1: It is ridiculous. And they're almost all pitchers. Here's the 1-1. Friedl takes off the outside corner. Two balls and a strike. Probably be able to put together a pretty good pitching staff of the guys that are on their injured list. Clay Holmes, Justin Steele, Porter Hodge, Shelby Miller, Phil Maton.
0: Brown.
1: That's just part of them.
0: Yeah.
1: Three balls, one strike on Friedl. Right-hander with a high set, 3-1 pitch. Friedel swings and misses. Zephyr John spinning a breaking ball down and in on Friedel.
0: You know, I played for a manager, Dick Williams, one time, that if you were on the disabled list, that's what they called it back then, that you were like a dead person to him. So don't even say hi. I thought that was a little bit cold.
1: That is a little bit, yeah.
0: I guess he didn't want to complicate things.
1: I guess.
0: I mean, just think of all the Walking Dead they'd have around here
1: at
0: Wrigley Field.
1: Goodness. Here's the payoff pitch. And strike three called. Friedel thought it was ball four, but instead it's called strike three on the breaking ball that catches the inside, well, actually the top of the zone over the heart of the plate. So Friedel thought it was up. It wasn't. The Reds are out in order in the sixth. We go to the bottom of the sixth inning. Cubs 10, Reds 5 on the Reds Radio Network.
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0: Pitching change as we get the bottom of the sixth inning going. It'll be Sam Maul, the lefty, out of the bullpen. Game number 64 for the Lakeland, Tennessee native.
1: First pitch is a strike on the outside corner, and it is nothing and one on Michael Busch. Cubs batting here in the sixth inning, leading it 10-5, Wrigley Field. Packed afternoon for baseball. Reds and Cubs. Maul to the plate, the 0-1. Down and away, and the count is level with one ball and one strike on Busch. Another capacity crowd here at Wrigley. Ball's 1-1. Swinging a ground ball past the mound, handled by Ellie, who's shading up the middle. Flat foot throw in time to get Busch. And there's one gone of the sixth.
0: Here we are in that middle of the Cubs order that you were mentioning. I mean, they have made a lot of outs.
1: Yes, they have. They are now 0-9.
0: Let's hope it stays that way and gives the Reds a fighting chance to put a finish on the Cubs here today.
1: Let's look at the answer to that trivia question. Nico Horner at the plate, and he takes a strike. The count is nothing and one. Who is the only one of the six players who won a National League batting title playing for the Reds who also played for the Cubs during his career? A, Bubbles Hargrave, B, Ernie Lombardi, or C, Ed Rausch? Ball's home with the 0-1. Swing and a miss. And Horner's down to the count of balls and two strikes. You said Bubbles Hargrave. I said Ed Rausch.
0: I'm staying.
1: Okay. It's my answer, and I'm sticking to it as well. You are correct. A, catcher Bubbles Hargrave 0-2 pitch to Horner. Swinging a ground ball deep short. Backhanded by Ellie. Nice play. Spin throw on a hop. Picked at first by Stewart in time to get Horner. Nice play by the red shortstop and first baseman Sal Stewart to pick the short hop at first base.
0: Well, that is a great play all the way around. Really tough hop for Ellie. He went right down low and caught that ball backhanded wise. Had to upright himself and then threw a bullet across the infield that almost got there on a fly, but Sal had to pick it out of the dirt.
1: Two down, and now Ian Happ. It's the second time. Happ out on a ground ball to the first baseman. Stewart his first time up.
0: Boy, nice to have an arm that strong.
1: Oh, man.
0: Wow.
1: Can do a lot for you. Here's the pitch. Happ been away for ball one. Hargrave, who played for the Reds from 1921 to 1928, led the National League in 1926 with a .353 average. Hargrave played his first three big league seasons with the Cubs from 1913 to 1915. One ball, one strike on Ian Happ.
0: You know why I picked Bubbles Hargrave on that answer?
1: Because his name is Bubbles?
0: Yes. I used to have a little puppy named Bubbles.
1: Oh, good. Pitch is a strike on the outside corner. No, you didn't.
0: Yeah, world famous Bubbles. She appeared on many appearances on Reds TV, was always coming down for the Barking to Park.
1: Was Bubbles named after Bubbles Hargrave? Here's 1-2. Swinging a foul.
0: Bubbles was about 4 pounds.
1: Okay.
0: And Bubbles used to travel with Rusty. You know, you take your little puppy on the airplane.
1: Okay.
0: But we would put Rusty and Bubbles in the same little carry bag.
1: Was Rusty also one of your dogs?
0: Yeah. Okay. They were almost twins, but not related.
1: The 1-2. Strike three call, frozen.
0: And a gate agent would look in there and see two heads, and we'd say, we're headed to the circus.
1: Anybody ever tell you you're a mess? Down on strikes, Ian Happ. Cubs are up and down in order. Middle of the order goes 1-2-3 here in the sixth. On to the seventh. Back to Chris, the ringleader. It is 10-5. Cubs leading the Reds on the Reds Radio Network.
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0: Well, Matt McClain settles into the leadoff spot here in the right-handed batter's box, takes a pitch inside for a ball, and it's 1-0 now from Ryan Zephyrjan. And Zephyrjan fires that fastball in there at 97 right by McClain. That's an even one ball, one strike count. 10-5, we are in the top of the seventh inning. Been a lot of scoring in this game early. And a swing and a ground ball by McClain right to the shortstop. Hustling in a little bit, the field is Nico Horner. Then he will throw out to Michael Busch and retire McClain on a 6-3 putout. And that'll be Hector Rodriguez. And that'll be all. Craig Counsell's going to come on out and retire. Zephyr's on for the afternoon. He's going to go to the bullpen, and it looks like a left-hander's on his way in. We'll tell you all about him right after this on the Reds Radio Network.
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0: Ryan Rolison is the left-hander that answered the call down the Cubs bullpen. 6'2" lefty from Jackson, Tennessee. He is in game for number 48. Cubs got him off the waiver wire last December. And Rolison pitches out of the stretch. He's got Hector Rodriguez, left-handed hitter, in the box. And a swing and a miss on a breaking ball. Actually, that was a fastball at 94. Looked like the Hector was out in front of that a little bit. Having a good year, Rolison is. He's the number one lefty out of the Cubs' pen. And that's a little bit low. One ball, one strike. He ought to be pretty rested, Rolison has not pitched in about a week. And the last time he did pitch, he only threw six pitches to get two outs. And a swing and a ground ball. That's going to be an easy out as it's fielded by the second baseman, Pedro Ramirez. And he will retire Hector Rodriguez, two outs in the inning. And now Ellie De La Cruz. Ellie lays his bat down on the ground, right in the same line as that corner that comes off of home plate. Puts his foot down in the little groove that's already been made there by many right-handers, and he's ready to go. Rolison with a breaking ball missing downstairs. Ball one. Rolison, a former number one pick, 2018, taken by Colorado out of Ole Miss. And here is the 1-0 breaking ball, swinging a foul into the Cubs dugout. We have had all sorts of former Cubs great players coming up into the media level. None of them visiting our booth, of course, but seen John Lester and Greg Maddux. There's a pitch misses outside, and Kelly wants that one reviewed.
12: Catcher sounds in the ball, folks.
0: And the ABS survey says ball.
12: This is the ball. Chicago has one challenge remaining.
0: So the Cubs will lose the challenge. And Ellie steps in now with a two-ball, one-strike count, trying to get something going here in the top of the seventh inning. Two down, and nobody on, and a breaking ball misses, and it's 3-1 now to Ellie.
1: It's the first challenge the Cubs have lost all series. Reds still haven't lost one.
0: A good hitter's count right here, and ball four. So Rolison walks Ellie with two down, and here comes Sal Stewart. Which is always a good thing. So Stewart is a little bit different as far as getting his spot in the batter's box. He moves up a little bit. He's about 6 inches closer to the pitcher's mound than his Ellie De La Cruz and most right-handers. Ellie putting his gloves on and a swing, a miss on a fastball. Rolison looks like he gets pretty good extension towards home plate. That adds a little bit of deception to the heater. Ellie's still messing with the oven mitts, and he's finally got them on. That's breaking ball down and in, 1-1.
1: This is one of those times where I think it's not a bad idea to run. Of course, you are down by 5, and it's starting to get late in this game, but you do want to continue to try to chip away.
0: Runner not going, and a breaking ball misses inside. Slow curveball that time at 78. So about an 18-mile-an-hour difference between his fastest fastball and his slowest curveball. Sal, a home run earlier, looking for something to hit. He swings and gets a breaking ball and fouls it into the right into the Cubs dugout. Cubs are on the third base side. Reds are on the first base side. Reds actually on the first base side as visitors in every ballpark they have been on this road trip so far. And they'll be back, of course, in Great American Ballpark next week on the first base side again. Swung, and that's going to be a base hit into shallow left center field. Ellie rounding second base. He'll come into third, no problem. And Sal, with a big turn at first base, picks up another base hit. They kept trying to pitch Stewart inside, and he was able to just get enough of that bat head on there to get a line drive into left center field. That kid can hit. So that'll be J.J. Vlade. Vlade 0 for 2 with a sacrifice and an RBI. Sacrifice fly, that is. And a check swing foul. Tony Santion is warming up in the Reds bullpen. He'll be the next pitcher for the Reds. Daniel Palencia is warming up in the Cubs bullpen. Stewart, small lead at first. Ellie coming off third, and a pitch is down and out of the zone. Ball one. One ball, one strike, two out, two on. Reds down by 5, 10-5 here in the top of the seventh inning in a sold-out Wrigley Field. And the pitch is swung on and popped up. It is drifting into foul territory, and it will go right down the steps in one of those portals. It'll take you down to the concession areas. Somebody probably walking up with a handful of cold ones, and the horse side pop right in one of them. Here is the 1-2. Vlade awaits a chance to get a run on the board here, and a swing and a foul off left side.

0: Rolison taking a long time, and now he comes up and in to the left-hander hitting J.J. Blade, who bends out of the way, and it's an even two-ball, two-strike count. I bet the relievers miss the days of having the warm-up mounds on the field. There was a lot of trading going on, baseballs for hot dogs back in those days. Here's the 2-2 with two out. That's a breaking ball outside. It's 3-2. So Sal will be running on this one. Elliott third. Base hit will score one. A long base hit maybe scores two. Today twirls his bat once. Rolison from the stretch. There goes a runner. The left-hander swings and pops it up. In the infield. Should be an easy catch. And the first baseman, Michael Busch, will put it away for the third out of the inning. The Reds get a couple on. They leave them on base. It is a 10-5 ball game. Cubs coming to bat right after this in the bottom of the seventh on the Reds Radio Network.
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0: Tony Santion is the Wilbur's Mustard pitching change pitcher that comes in here in the bottom of the seventh inning. Santion, fresh off the injured list, 37 games for the native of Fort Worth, Texas. Trying to hold the Cubbies right there. It is a 10-5 ball game. He's got the bottom third of the order, starting with Tyrone Taylor. And Taylor, who's had a perfect day at the plate, is now ahead in the count, one ball and no strikes. A couple of base hits, a double, two runs scored. Not bad at all for Taylor. Tall right-handed hitter, and he takes a breaking ball in there. That's a strike. Santion is really a true reliever in as much as he's primarily a two-pitch pitcher. Fastball swerve. Here's the 1-1. And a swervy breaking ball, and they check to see if Tyrone Taylor swung, and he did not. For Santion, the fastball around 94, 95, the swerve around 85. Here is the pitch, and swung on, popped up right side. Sal Stewart going back into the outfield. It'll be Matt McClain calling everybody off, and he makes the catch for the first out of the inning. And let's pause for station ID up and down the Reds Radio Network.
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0: With one down in the inning, Tony Santion will take over and try to retire Pedro Ramirez. Switch hitting 22-year-old takes it inside, ball one. Ramirez has also had a very good day at the plate. He's been on every time. Couple of base hits, two runs scored. And it's outside. It's 2-0. Santion pitches from the stretch, and here he comes on the 2-0, and it's 3-0. Did not come close on that breaking ball, and now with one down, Ramirez is in control of this at-bat so far. Three balls, no strikes. Ramirez hit a long home run yesterday. Pretty good-looking young player. And a 3-0 pitch is a little bit high, ball four. There has been only one inning in this ball game in which the Cubs have not reached a base runner. So Sal Stewart has had opportunity to have an ongoing conversation with every member of this roster, it seems like. Now Carson Kelly, the number nine hitter and catcher, steps in there, and that's a strike. Well, no, it's not.
2: I think that's why first basemen are typically pretty good hitters, because they get to pick up hitting tips from all the best hitters around the league when their conversations at first base.
0: it's a good angle. The pitch is inside to Kelly, and it's 2-0. So Santion, all of a sudden, having a hard time finding the strike zone. Kelly holds the bat very low, kind of waves it back and forth, and it's way up and in, ball three. This is when Tony's got to become his own pitching coach.

0: three times, and he has ignited this large crowd here at Wrigley Field. 10-5 ball game, two runners on and one out. And there's a strike, a good one on the outside corner. Pete Crow Armstrong has really blossomed into some kind of a player. And here is the 1-1. It's swung on, hit hard. Left field, there it goes, up in the air. Over the fence and out of here. Pete Crow Armstrong with his third home run of the day. This time a three-run home run. And he makes it a 13-5 game.
1: Six RBIs for Pete Crow Armstrong today in his first career three-homer game.
0: Listen to this crowd.
1: Usually their PCA chants, now their MVP chants.
0: Well, after a couple of bases on balls, the home run by Armstrong, and now the number two hitter, Seiya Suzuki. And Suzuki looks at a pitch that does not find the zone. It's 1-0. Boy, oh boy. What a show that Armstrong put on today. The 1-0 misses, and it's 2-0. And that one's inside and high, and it's 3-0 now to Suzuki. I think the Reds defenders feel like they have been standing out on the field all day long.
2: Yeah.
0: Suzuki with a 3-0, and it's off the plate, ball four.
1: Well, the Cubs have a tendency to work long at bats anyway, which keeps you out there and makes it feel like you're out there longer.
0: Matt Tracy, the acting pitching coach, will head out to the mound to try to coax Tony Santion back into reality and try to get him back into the strike zone. He has walked three in the inning. He did get an out, a first batter out of Tyrone Taylor, but then gave up that opposite field three-run home run by Pete Crow Armstrong. And, baby, I can tell you that was no cheapie.
1: It was not. He got it all. He squared it up.
0: And that'll be the number three hitter, Alex Bregman. Bregman's got a home run to his credit. A two-run shot in the first, and that one's outside for a ball.
1: You know, that goes along with being ready to hit. You have a pitcher that's having command issues on the mound. That doesn't mean you get passive at the plate. It just means you get selective at the plate, and you're ready to go if you get your pitch.
0: I think that's a great point.
1: Crow Armstrong was ready.
0: And that one's a strike, and one ball, one strike now. Oh, there. Bregman's going to challenge that call.
1: Might have been a little low.
0: So he is right about that. It is a two ball, no strike count for Alex Bregman. One down in the inning. The Cubs have already scored three. Swing and a foul. You know, to follow up on your point, Tommy, about being ready to hit against a pitcher with no command, I've always thought that if a pitcher is wild outside the strike zone, he's going to be wild inside the strike zone.
1: Yep.
0: And he's so wild that he hit Bregman in the back of the pitch.
1: I understand why the Cubs fans wouldn't like that.
0: Yeah. Bregman probably not happy about that, but I can guarantee it was not.

0: Unintentional. I mean, you've got a pitcher out there that has walked three batters in the inning, throw the ball right down the middle to give up a three-run home run, and now has hit a batter. And that'll be the left-handed hitting Michael Busch. Reds need a ground ball to get out of this inning, and Busch takes it up and out of the zone, ball one.
1: Well, the good news is you're in the heart of the order now, and this is the part of the order that struggled for the Cubs today.
0: And that one's on the corner for a strike.
1: 0 for 11. 4, 5, and 6 hitters in the Cubs lineup. They've had one base runner between the three of them. Well, actually, four of them when you factor Ian Happ.
0: Swung on, and that's popped up. So put another 0 for in, as that's going to be an infield fly. It'll be right near second base. And Hilly goes around the base and the base runner to make the catch. And there are two out in the inning. So Busch is 0-4-5. And that'll be Nico Hoerner, who comes in 0-4-4. And Hoerner wants time before he gets settled in. Tony Santion with a long hold and to the plate and missing outside, ball one. Two runners on, three runners in, and two out in the inning. And there's a fastball strike on the inside corner. Pitch number 30 for Santion, and he's fouled straight back just under us. One ball, two strikes, two outs, two on. Nico Hoerner, the right-handed hitter in the batter's box. He's looking for his first hit. He's got 12 games this year where Horner's had three hits. And that one misses down and in. So it is two balls, two strikes, two outs, two on. And the pitch by Santion coming up. Swung on, it's going to be a base hit. Over the head of Ellie De La Cruz in the left field. Here comes one run in. There are the secondary runner, Bregman will go into third, and an RBI base hit for Nico Hoerner. And I think we're getting into position player pitching time.
1: Yeah, probably pretty close. Might be that time now with Terry Francona making his way to the mound. We haven't seen this in a while either, Chris.
0: No, we have not, and I can tell you that Terry Francona thinks the world of Tony Santion.
1: Yes, he does.
0: And Tony just had a really rough outing here today, and hopefully he's healthy and he can come back and fix it up a little bit. In the meantime, it will not be a position player. It will be a pitcher coming in, and we'll tell you all about him as our Wilbur's Mustard pitching chains come back right after this message on Reds Radio.
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6: Nothing goes with baseball like a hot dog. And nothing goes on your bun like Bar-S. America's number one selling hot dog. And the official 3-2-1 hot dog of the Cincinnati Reds.
0: Pierce Johnson is the pit. Wolver's mustard pitching change. Put some mustard on it. Wolver's mustard, Pierce Johnson. Game number 45 for this right-handed pitcher with a 2-1 record. He will face the left-handed hitting Ian Happ. Switch hitter batting left-handed. And he pops it back into the screen. Strike one. The Cubs have let loose on the Reds here this afternoon offensively. It is a 14-5 game. With two out in the seventh inning, and there's an easy ground ball right back to Pierce Johnson. Bobbled once, but he'll pick it up and throw the batter runner out of first base. So Ian Happ goes down 1-3, and the Reds are finally out of the seventh inning. It's ugly, 14-5 here at Wrigley. Tommy back with the play-by-play right after this on the Reds Radio Network.
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0: got a new pitcher for the Cubs as we go to the bottom of the top of the eighth inning. It'll be Colin Ray, starter, reliever. This time he is relieving. 36-year-old in for the 27th time this year.
1: First pitch to Tyler Stevenson is taken low. Slider missing down, ball one. Big, tall right-hander Colin Ray brings it home, and Stevenson takes off the outside corner. Nico Horner is out of the ballgame. Gabriel Arias is taking over now at shortstop. Here's the 2-0, and Stevenson looks at a strike. We got asked the other day while we were in Arizona on the Reds Radio Twitter page. The pitch swung on and fouled away at Reds Radio Booth. What do we prefer? Domes or open stadiums? This one from at lowkey genius underscore 76. The dude. I mean, it's easy for me. I much prefer open air stadiums over any form of a dome, retractable or otherwise. Strike three call. Tyler Stevenson is down on strikes. I would say all of my least favorite ballparks are some kind of a dome.
0: Well, I couldn't imagine Wrigley Field being a dome.
1: Absolutely. No. I mean, this is Exhibit A on why you love outdoor baseball.
0: But I do love the fact that when we go to Milwaukee, and it rains a lot in Milwaukee, that we know we're going to play that day on time.
1: Yeah. I mean, there's something to be said for that.
0: And I can't imagine playing at 114 degrees in Phoenix in the summer either.
1: I understand that. Although, if you want to know and get a feel for it, next time when you're home and you're off, Edwin Arroyo is at the plate hitting for Eugenio Suarez, fouling it away for strike one. You got to go over to one of those complex league games. Check one out. Sit on those bleachers, too, that they have around those ballparks. That'll feel good. Here's the 0-1. Down and in. One ball, one strike. You sit down on those bleachers with shorts, you might need to go to the hospital for a severe burn.
0: Talk about incentive to get out of that league.
1: 1-1, and Arroyo sends a fly ball deep right center field. Back in a hurry is Pietro Armstrong, and he runs it down. Three homers, and now a nice running catch to add to his quality afternoon. Arroyo just recalled yesterday after the Reds put Key Brian Hayes on the injured list. Now, Jose Trevino's up with nobody on and two men out. Right-hander brings it home to Trevino, swung on and fouled back. But I know we've walked to the ballpark in Houston in the summer there, and it's warm. I get it. It's hot in Houston and humid. But when we get to the ballpark, a lot of times it is open, and then they close it when it is starting to get to the nicest point of the day there in Houston. That I've never understood. Pitch is down and away. One ball, one strike. And I think that's my issue with the retractable roof stadiums is so often they just keep it closed regardless, like they do in Houston.
0: Mm-hmm.
1: Now, that's what I like about Milwaukee. They will open that every opportunity they can. Swing and a miss, and Trevino is down to the count of ball and two strikes. So I admire that. I wish they were all like that in Milwaukee, though.
0: Well, I think they're still trying to grow grass inside of Milwaukee.
1: They are, yeah.
0: They are not in Arizona any longer.
1: 1-2. Tried the outside corner, but missed away. I think they have grass in Houston, too, don't they?
0: I think it is.
1: Which is, by the way, the home of the original Astros turf. Not this version of Houston. Line drive at third. Not caught on the fly, but rolling over as the third baseman, Bregman, throws from the seat of his pants in time to get Trevino. Knocked it down on the fly, but couldn't catch it cleanly on the fly, so the ball rolling out of his glove, but he picked it up and threw across on a hop in time to get Trevino. Inning over. That does it for the Reds here in the eighth. On we go to the bottom of the eighth inning. 14-5. Cubs lead the Reds on the Reds Radio Network.
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1: Jose Trevino takes over on the mound now. It is 14-5 in favor of the Cubs. The pitch is swung on and fouled back. Strike one. The batter is Tyrone Taylor leading off the Cubs' eighth inning. Reds have a bunch of changes. Trevino throws, and it is swung on, popped up, back behind first. Out goes Sal Stewart. Can't get there. That's going to drop in for a base hit. Taylor, a big turn at first. He'll hang on there. Now the ball rolls behind Sal Stewart and the right fielder Hector Rodriguez. When Sal went to turn and throw, the ball popped out of his hand and went rolling away. But it'll go as a base hit. Taylor could have gone to second, but it's 14-5. So he stayed at first. Here's the new Reds infield. Edwin Arroyo, after pinch hitting last inning, stays in the game. He's at third base. Matt McClain moves over to short. And Ivan Johnson's now playing second base with Jose Trevino now pitching. Will Banfield takes over behind the plate. Pitch, floater high. 38 miles an hour there from Jose Trevino, trying to throw the slowest pitch ever recorded. Close there. Here's the 2-0. Another floater. And boy, it's called a ball. Looked decent. Trevino's like, where was it? It's high. 3-0. Strike called at the top of the zone. Another Ephus pitch from Trevino. That one just does drop in. There's no challenges at this point. Another looper. Swung on, skied high into the air to center field. TJ Friedl is under it. He'll make the catch. It basically becomes the overhand equivalent of slow pitch softball. Now Carson Kelly hitting. Pete Crow-Armstrong is on deck. If Kelly doesn't hit into a double play, Crow-Armstrong would get another chance. This time a little more on it. Knuckleball over the outside corner is a called strike, and Kelly all smiles out at Trevino after zipping that one in there at 52 miles an hour. Trevino lobs another one. Kelly smokes it down the line and left fair. That's into the corner. Around second, Taylor. He'll dig for third. He'll be waved on home by Quentin Berry. And he will score. And Kelly is into second base with an RBI double. The Cubs lead is 10, 15-5. And now it's Pete Crow-Armstrong. Well, if you're looking for some good that maybe can come out of this, maybe Trevino being on the mound will take Pete Crow-Armstrong out of his rhythm. Maybe. Here's the first pitch, Trevino to Crow-Armstrong, and he looks at a knuckleball high for ball one. One ball and no strikes. Crow-Armstrong has hit three home runs today. The pitch up and away. A lot of folks with their cameras out hoping to see a little history. Possibly a four home run game from Pete Crow-Armstrong. Here's Trevino. Crow Armstrong smokes a line drive, and it is just foul. Crow Armstrong waving his arms at Brian Walsh, the first base umpire, saying, come on, that's fair, Wall. 2-1. It's a 6-RBI game for Crow Armstrong. Carson Kelly has driven home 4 with a 2-for-4 game, including a 3-run home run. Bregman has 2 hits today and 3 RBIs, but all overshadowed by the big day from Pete Crow Armstrong, a career day. Now he swings and fouls back the pitch, 2-2. Third Cub this year with a 3-home-run game. Last time they did that was 2021. Trevino's 2-2. Crow Armstrong got jammed, and that's going to be a one-hopper to Ivan Johnson. He'll flip it over to first to get the out. Crow Armstrong never left the box. That was a little unusual. So the runner will move up to third, but Pete Crow Armstrong's magical day is done. And he will get a standing ovation and wave at the Wrigley Field crowd. Now tip his cap on his way back to the dugout. Probably the only time a guy will ever get a standing ovation after grounding out the second baseman without leaving the box.
0: Got jammed by a 63-mile-an-hour fastball.
1: Here's Seiya Suzuki. Breaking ball off the inside corner for ball one. 1-0 on Seiya Suzuki. 2-for-4, a walk. He has scored twice. Seiya Suzuki does not have an RBI today. It's 2 balls and no strikes on him. Runner at third base with 2 outs. Here's Trevino. Ripped down the line and left. It is high. It is deep. It is gone. A 2-run home run. Now he's got a couple of RBIs. 23rd home run of the year for Seiya Suzuki.

0: Now Alex Bregman will get a chance against Trevino. Outside, ball one. 1-0. Trevino throws. Bregman swings and fouls it back. Well, we haven't seen Trevino pitch in a while, which is good. But this game, just Reds never could corral the Cubs today. The pitch is in for a strike.
1: And a lot of these Cubs fans have stayed around right to the bitter end.
0: In the air, right center field. Over is TJ Friedl in a hurry. He won't get it. That's going to bounce and go to the ivy. Into second base is Bregman, and this inning continues for the Cubs here in the eighth inning.
1: The way that Trevino's in there, they're throwing it in there. This is probably the biggest crowd ever to witness a Church League softball game.
0: That's right. That's basically what it's become. Now Michael Busch. So Busch batting with a runner standing at second base and two outs. Be something if the Cubs did the same. The pitch, Busch lifts a fly ball. Center field, Friedl going back, still going back, got turned around by it. Over his right shoulder near the track, he'll make the catch. Busch is out. The Cubs tack on three more in the eighth. It is 17-5 Chicago as we go to the ninth on the Reds Radio Network.
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5: 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The Lady Vikings are the defending state champions in Class 2A, and this year they've been moved up to Class 3A. 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

CJ Friedl at the plate here in the ninth inning. Reds are down 17-5. First pitch on the way to Friedl. In too tight for ball one. Colin Ray still out there for the Cubs. Well, the series will wrap up tomorrow. The long road trip. 9 games, 10 days. Concludes tomorrow night. Pitch to Friedl is off the outside corner. 2 balls and no strikes. Chase Burns against Shota Imanaga. 7:20 beginning. We're on the air at 6:50 with the Reds pregame show across the network. Here comes the 2-0 pitch. Friedl swings it sharply back up the middle. Just did miss hitting the second base bag. The shortstop, Arias, has it. He'll throw in time to first. Friedl's out, and there's one down. This copyrighted broadcast is presented by authority of the Cincinnati Reds and may not be reproduced or retransmitted in any form. The accounts and descriptions of this game may not be disseminated without the express written consent of the Reds. This copyright reminder is provided by Dinsmore, the official legal counsel of the Reds. Matt McClain is up. Nobody on, one man out. First pitch to McClain, and he takes off the outside corner, 1-0. McClain 0 for 3. Twice he's grounded out. He's also struck out. Rays 1-0. Swinging a ground ball, headed for third. Up with it, Bregman. He makes the peg to first in time to get McClain. 2 gone. Made in America means something to Toyota. That's why they've invested over $49 billion and currently build 13 different vehicles right here in the USA. Toyota, let's go places. Here is Hector Rodriguez. Nobody on and 2 outs in the ninth. 17-5. Cubbies lead it. Colin Ray, the pause, the pitch. And Rodriguez takes a strike. Hit streak in jeopardy for Rodriguez. An early longest hit streak of his career. He has hit safely in 6 straight, but 0 for 4 today. The pitch to him. And Rodriguez takes down and away. He has grounded out 3 times and struck out looking. Cubs trying to snap a 3-game losing streak. Pitch is in too tight. It's kind of been a tough stretch for the Cubs. They've lost 6 of 8. And over a longer stretch than that, they've lost 8 of their last 12. They're trying to get back in the win column. Here's the 2-1. Rodriguez takes off the outside corner. It's a 3-ball, 1-strike count. Cubs, there for a while, look like they might catch the Brewers. Brewers and Rangers play later tonight. 3-1. Off the outside corner, Rodriguez works the walk. So he doesn't get the hit, but he walks. Scores around the league are brought to you by Sun Cruiser Vodka Iced Tea. Let the good times cruise. Some finals around the big leagues today. Red Sox blanking the Yankees today, 6-0 in the Bronx. That's the first game of a double dip. Pirates 6-2 winners over the Cardinals today in St. Louis. Also, the Dodgers fell in Detroit 2-1 today. Ivan Johnson takes a look at a strike. 0-1. Johnson's batting for the first time, hitting in place of Ellie after he took over for him defensively last inning. Here's the 0-1. Johnson a wave and a miss. He's down to the count of 1-2. No balls, 2 strikes, runner at first, 2 outs. 17-5 Chicago. Here's Colin Ray's 0-2. Swing and a miss. Struck him out. That's all. Reds fall. 17-5 the final score here at Wrigley Field in Chicago. We're back to wrap it up right after this on the Reds Radio Network.

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1: Well, they're singing that song here at Wrigley Field, which is bad news for the Red Lakes. Final score, 17-5 at Wrigley Field in Chicago. Here's a look at the totals for the Cubs. 7 runs, 19 hits, no errors, and 8 left for the Reds. 5 runs, 7 hits, an error, and 6 left on base. Winning pitcher in this game for the Cubs is Kevin Gausman. Despite his struggles, he's now 8-11. Andrew Abbott took the loss, falling to 6-10. There was no save in this one. 2 hours, 48 minutes to play at 39,597 looking on today at Wrigley Field. Reds and Cubs wrap up the series with the rubber match tomorrow night here at Wrigley. 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

0: 17-5, the final score at Wrigley Field in Chicago. Series wraps up tomorrow. It'll be under the lights here at Wrigley Field. Chase Burns starts the finale for the Reds. Burns 14-3 with a 2.77 ERA. Lefty Shota Imanaga starts with the Cubs 8-9, 3.78 ERA. First pitch is set for 7:20 Cincinnati time. We're on the air at 6:50 with the Reds pregame show across the network. Stick around. Yid's got plenty more coming up on the Reds postgame show next. That's all for us. For Chris Welsh, our on-site engineer, Bill Carambellis, our studio producer, back in our network headquarters, Drew Westerheide. I'm Tommy Thrall saying so long from Wrigley Field in Chicago, and we'll talk to you again tomorrow night right here on the Reds Radio Network. Good night.
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1: Pete Crow Armstrong hit 3 home runs and drove in 6 as the Cubs beat up on the Reds today. Final score from Wrigley Field, 17-5. And this is the Cincinnati Children's Postgame Show. I'm Dave Armbruster. The first 2 Crow Armstrong home runs came off of Andrew Abbott, who also gave up a 2-run home run to Alex Bregman. Abbott gave up 7 runs in just 3-plus innings on the mound today. The third PCA home run was a 3-run shot off Tony Santion in the 7th. Julian Garcia gave up a 3-run homer in the 5th to Carson Kelly. And Jose Trevino had a move from catcher to pitcher in the bottom of the 8th. He allowed a 2-run homer to Seiya Suzuki. If you're counting, that's 6 home runs for the Cubs this afternoon. Eugenio Suarez drove home the Reds' first 2 runs when he hit his 20th in the 2nd. And then Sal Stewart, a 2-run homer of his own in the 3rd inning, his 30th of the season. He now has 104 RBIs. J.J. Blade, by the way, drove home Cincinnati's 5th and final run with a sac fly in the 5th inning. Coming up, we'll check scores around Major League Baseball. Highlights, of course, from this game. But up first, we check back in with Tommy and Chris. 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
1: Tough day at Wrigley Field for the Reds today as they fall to the Cubs 17-5. And you're listening to the Cincinnati Children's Postgame Show. I'm Dave Armbruster. Let's get some final thoughts on this game from the two guys who called it, Tommy Throw and Chris Welsh.
6: Thanks, Ed. Well, Chris, this is a tough ball game for the Reds today. And it goes back to the starter. Andrew Abbott just didn't look like he had an answer for the Cubs. And this is a team that he's handled pretty well over his career.
7: Yeah, the Reds, I think, were 6-3 in games in which he had pitched against the Cubs coming into today, Tommy. It looked to me like he wasn't finishing his breaking ball and not getting it where he needed to. And that's a big thing for him, obviously. And the way you correct that, obviously, you know, you pull down a little bit harder at the end of your release, but you also have to pitch inside a little bit. I really do believe that if he would just throw, you know, 1 every 8 pitches in off the plate to right-handers, he's going to open up the strike zone a little bit. Easier said than done, because you don't want to hit a batter. You don't want to flow back over the plate. But I think he's still a work in progress. He's going to be a very good major league pitcher for a long time. That's the next step, in my opinion, for him.
6: Hey, look, it's a tough victory, or it's a tough loss for the Reds, but you can wash this out with a victory tomorrow, and then you take the series.
7: Yeah, when you've got Chase Burns in the wings waiting to go, I think that's a good thing. I do not believe that there will be 22 runs scored in tomorrow night's ball game. Burns due for a bounce back to come back and to deal like he normally can, and I'm looking forward to that.
6: Good news for the Reds is the bats have been going now for 3 straight games. See if they can do it one more time again tomorrow here at Wrigley Field. Did?
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1: 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And we start in American League Cities, where the Tigers beat the Dodgers 2-1. Kevin McGonigal won it for Detroit in the bottom of the ninth.
11: The 1-2.
12: High in the air, this will win it. Way back to left center. Kevin McGonigal!
1: And that's the call on Tigers Radio. They are now 63-72. The Dodgers have nothing to worry about. They're still 81-55 and leading the NL West. The Red Sox and Yankees playing a doubleheader at Yankee Stadium today. Red Sox win game 1-6-0. Willier Abreu gave Boston all they needed in the first inning.
11: 2-2. Pitch is
12: swung on and driven high and deep into right field. It is back. It is gone. Woo! Yeah! Puts the Red Sox ahead. It is 1-0 in the first.
1: The woo there was a nice touch. In game two, that will be at 7:15 at a Yankee Stadium. The White Sox over the Twins today, 3-2. Andrew Benintendi broke a 2-2 tie in the sixth inning.
11: Benny golfs this one to right field, looking up, it is gone! Benintendi, all three hits from the White Sox today. And White Sox retake the lead. A solo shot here in the sixth, making it 3-2.
1: And that's the call on White Sox TV. At the top of the sixth inning now, the Mariners have a 3-2 lead over the Blue Jays. 2-0 Guardians over the Royals in the fifth. Bottom of the fifth, Rays 2, Padres 1. Coming up later on tonight, the Orioles and A's in Sacramento, and the Angels and Phillies play in Anaheim. Looking at the standings in the American League, your division leaders right now, the Rays, the White Sox, and the Houston Astros. If the season ended today, the Yankees, Red Sox, and Guardians would be your three wildcard teams. When we return, scores from National League cities. 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

0: Children's postgame show. I'm Dave Armbruster. Cubs over the Reds today, 17-5. Continuing now with scores from National League cities. Just one final. Pirates knocked off the Cardinals in St. Louis, 6-2. Was the final score there. The Nationals lead the Marlins 4-0 in the top of the fifth. Astros and Mets tied at 1 in the top of the fifth. No score between the Rockies and Braves. The D-backs and Giants playing a doubleheader today in San Francisco. No score top of the sixth of game one. Game two later on tonight at 10:05. And then one other game that's going to get underway at 7:15. That would be the Rangers and the Brewers. Looking at the standings in the National League, the three division leaders, the Brewers, who have the best record in the National League at 84-51, the Dodgers in the West and the Braves in the East, the three wild card teams if the season ended right now, the Cubs, Phillies, and San Diego Padres. The Arizona Diamondbacks just a half game back in the race for that third and final wild card spot. When we return, highlights from today's Reds loss to the Chicago Cubs. They fall 17-5, and you're listening to the Cincinnati Children's postgame show on the Reds Radio Network.
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0: 5, the final score. You're listening to the Cincinnati Children's postgame show. And now to the highlights. The wind was blowing out at Wrigley this afternoon, and it was obvious that this was going to be a slugfest. Pete Crow Armstrong led off the bottom of the first with a home run to right center field off red starter Andrew Abbott. Seiya Suzuki then singled, and Alex Bregman hit a three-run homer, and it was a two-run homer, and it was 3-0 Cubs. The Reds got two of those runs back in the top of the second. With one out, Tyler Stevenson hit a ground rule double down the left field line. Next to the plate, a Eugenio Suarez.
1: Started this year with Toronto, the pitch, and now Suarez swings. He put a pretty good charge into this deep center field. Crow Armstrong is back. Out of room, that's gone. A Eugenio Suarez drives one out of here to center field. A two-run shot. That is his 20th home run of the year, and it's the second time that he's taken Gausman deep.
0: The Cubs got those two runs back, plus one in the bottom of the second off Andrew Abbott. Tyrone Taylor and Pedro Ramirez both singled to begin the inning. Carson Kelly hit a fly ball to right field. Hector Rodriguez made the catch. His throw to third base was cut off by Eli De La Cruz, whose throw to second base sailed right by Matt McClain and in the right field. Taylor scored easily, and it was 4-2 Chicago. That brought Pete Crow Armstrong back to the plate, and he did it again.
1: And now Pete Crow Armstrong hammers it down the line and right off the foul pole. Two-run home run, Pete Crow Armstrong on a 2-1 pitch. His second home run in as many innings and at-bats today.
0: With one out in the top of the third, Eli De La Cruz drew a walk off Cubs starter Kevin Gausman. Next to the plate was Sal Stewart, and he got a pitch he could drive.
2: Reds down by four here, top of three. There goes Eli, swung on, hit well by Stewart. That is up, it is high, it is gone! A two-run home run by Sal Stewart. Tightens this baby up a little bit, make it a 6-4 ball game.
0: And that was also RBIs number 103 and 104 for Sal Stewart. Cincinnati put two more runners on base in the fourth but failed to score. The Cubs did score another run in the bottom of the fourth. Pete Crow Armstrong singled to begin the inning, and that would be the last batter Andrew Abbott would face. Julian Garcia took over. The first batter he faced was Seiya Suzuki, who singled, moving Crow Armstrong to third base. And then Alex Bregman singled, scoring Crow Armstrong. It was 7-4 Chicago. The Reds got that run back in the fifth when J.J. Blade hit a sacrifice fly to center field. That's Cordelli De La Cruz, and it was 7-5. Julian Garcia came back out to pitch the bottom of the fifth. Tyrone Taylor led off with a base hit. Pedro Ramirez then singled. That brought number nine hitter Carson Kelly to the plate. He homered the left field. Three more runs crossed the plate, and it was 10-5. Tony Santion came on to pitch the bottom of the seventh for Cincinnati. Things did not go well. With one out, Santion walked Ramirez and Kelly back-to-back. That brought Pete Crow Armstrong back to the plate, and he provides us, unfortunately, with the change the outcome play of the game.
2: And here is the 1-1. It swung on, hit hard. Left field, there it goes, up in the air. Over the fence, and out of here. Pete Crow Armstrong with his third home run of the day.
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0: 104 RBIs. Tomorrow, it's the finale of this three-game series with the Cubbies, and your schedule might say it was a day game. That has been changed because of national TV. It'll be a night game now. Right-hander Brady Singer, or I'm sorry, right-hander Chase Burns goes to the mound for Cincinnati. He's 14-3 with a 2.77 ERA. Lefty Shota Imanaga will pitch for Chicago. He's 8-9. His ERA 3.78. We're on the air with the pregame show beginning at 6:50. First pitch is scheduled for 7:20. And once again, the final score today, the Cubs knock off the Reds 17-5. And we will talk to you tomorrow night right here on the Reds Radio Network.
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0: 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He struck him out.
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0: Ian Munsick, Love is Blind. I'm Bosch. On the way, Blake Shelton with Gwen Stefani. Well, it's getting more and more expensive to get a buzz at Disney. A new round of price hikes has pushed many cocktails at Disneyland Resort to the $20 mark and beyond for one drink. According to reports, the median price for a mixed drink is now about $21, with some specialty cocktails selling as much as $24 or $25 for one drink. You know what? I predict more and more people are going to be sneaking a flask into Disneyland from now on.
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Shaboozy and the Bar Song. My name is John Glenn. Thank you for joining me this weekend. Jelly Roll did some guest hosting of the Jimmy Kimmel Show earlier this week. Here's new music from Jelly. It's called Hands Up.

0: From his latest CD called Signs, it's Luke Bryan. She's country and she knows it. Luke Bryan getting ready for the Farm Tour. The Farm Tour is the 17th, 18th, 19th, and 20th of September. So we're less than a month away from that.
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6: Here's a look at your forecast from the ABK Flooring Weather Center. This evening, it's mostly clear, lows in the mid-60s tonight. Tomorrow, to round off the weekend, it's a hot and sunny day, highs near 92. Partly cloudy tomorrow night with lows near 72. Monday, to kick off the work week, it's another hot and sunny day, highs in the mid-90s, lows near 73 Monday night. Tuesday, it really warms up, all sunshine with highs near 97.
7: It's been a corn sweat summer, and we've got more to go. 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

0: Ella Langley, she's loving life again. These folks, and they're all famous, loving life today. It's their birthday. If you're celebrating a birthday, you share it with Dan Truman of Diamond Rio fame, Leah Michelle from Glee, Liam Payne from One Direction, Carla Gugino was Rebecca from Night at the Museum, Jennifer Landon is Teeter on Yellowstone, Eduardo Franco is Argyle from Stranger Things. And if it is your special day today, happy birthday. I hope all your birthday wishes come true.
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4: Here's a look at your forecast from the ABK Flooring Weather Center. This evening, it's mostly clear, lows in the mid-60s tonight. Tomorrow, to round off the weekend, it's a hot and sunny day, highs near 92. Partly cloudy tomorrow night with lows near 72. Monday, to kick off the work week, it's another hot and sunny day, highs in the mid-90s, lows near 73 Monday night. Tuesday, it really warms up, all sunshine with highs near 97.
5: Roll the windows down, crank the general up.

0: Parker McCollum with Killin' Me. My name is John Glenn. Thank you for joining me this weekend. Now, this week was a sad one. We lost Dolly Parton. There's all kinds of tributes happening online, social media. I know I've been streaming a lot of Dolly Parton music at home off the smart speakers. And another way we can remember her, I thought this was a good suggestion, is checking out some movies she was in. 9 to 5, a good one. Steel Magnolias, Straight Talk, The Best Little Whorehouse in Texas, A Joyful Noise, Christmas on the Square. Now, those last two holiday movies, Christmas movies, but still, you get to see Dolly. Those are some movies. Now, all those movies are on one of these three streaming services, Netflix, Prime, or Paramount Plus.
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10: Here's a look at your forecast from the ABK Flooring Weather Center. This evening, it's mostly clear, lows in the mid-60s tonight. Tomorrow, to round off the weekend, it's a hot and sunny day, highs near 92. Partly cloudy tomorrow night with lows near 72. Monday to kick off the work week, it's another hot and sunny day, highs in the mid-90s, lows near 73 Monday night. Tuesday, it really warms up, all sunshine with highs near 97.
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1: News this hour from Town Hall, I'm Mary Rose. Arkansas Republican Senator Tom Cotton discusses efforts to maintain economic pressure on Iran through sanctions and enforcement actions.
2: Based on every indication we have is that the economic vice tightens every single day on Iran. And sure, the revolutionary fanatics who are in charge in Tehran are not feeling that. They're corrupt. They have lined their pockets for decades at the expense of the Iranian people. But each day it gets tighter and tighter, and the pressure on them gets more and more.
1: Speaking with the Salem Radio Network, he says the United States should continue targeting entities that help Iran evade sanctions, particularly those involved in oil exports and activities connected to the Iranian Revolutionary Guard. Congress may avoid another disruptive government shutdown just as lawmakers head into campaign season.
3: The House is expected to vote next week on a Senate-passed continuing resolution to keep the federal government funded temporarily. The measure needs a two-thirds majority under House rules, but it passed the Senate with strong bipartisan support. Without an agreement, funding would expire September 30th. Supporters say the stopgap gives lawmakers time to negotiate full-year spending bills and protects federal workers from another damaging shutdown. Bob Agner reporting.
1: Poor weather briefly slowed rescue efforts in Nepal as crews searched for thousands still missing after catastrophic flash floods along the China border. More than 670 people have died, with about 3,000 unaccounted for. Rescue teams continue searching despite difficult conditions. President Trump will mark the 25th anniversary of 9/11 at the Pentagon instead of Ground Zero in New York. He is also threatening to sue the New York Times over a report about his decision. More at townhall.com.
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5: Here's a look at your forecast from the ABK Flooring Weather Center. This evening, it's mostly clear, lows in the mid-60s tonight. Tomorrow, to round off the weekend, it's a hot and sunny day, highs near 92. Partly cloudy tomorrow night with lows near 72. Monday to kick off the work week, it's another hot and sunny day, highs in the mid-90s, lows near 73 Monday night. Tuesday, it really warms up, all sunshine with highs near 97.
0: If you have a beach house for the holidays and want us to join, we will. Just don't expect us to bring any gifts. The General.

Morgan Wallen with Ben By Now. That kicks off another hour of country music for the weekend. My name is John Glenn. Ella Langley has a new corporate partner. The drink is called Shiner Dandelion. It's a honey kolsch. So Ella partnering with Shiner, bringing some brews to her fans.

0: Dan and Shay with Say So. Brand new music from that dynamic duo. Kane Brown's new one, Woman, is right around the corner. Lots of country music still to come for your weekend. We love chocolate, and some research is proving time and time again that dark chocolate is really good for us. 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The problem is moderation. 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Eating chocolate, one of my favorite things to do. But yeah, dark chocolate, very healthy for us. And science backs it.
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6: Here's a look at your forecast from the ABK Flooring Weather Center. This evening, it's mostly clear, lows in the mid-60s tonight. Tomorrow, to round off the weekend, it's a hot and sunny day, highs near 92, partly cloudy tomorrow night with lows near 72. Monday, to kick off the work week, it's another hot and sunny day, highs in the mid-90s, lows near 73 Monday night. Tuesday, it really warms up, all sunshine with highs near 97.
7: 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Oh yeah, this is the General.

0: Jacob Hackworth with What Took You So Long. Brand new music from him. He's been in Nashville for a few years now, writing songs to pay the bills. Jelly Roll did a guest hosting duties on the Jimmy Kimmel Show earlier this week. Jelly kicks off another stretch of country for our weekend next.
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2: Strep throat at midnight? 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
3: Here's a look at your forecast from the ABK Flooring Weather Center. This evening, it's mostly clear, lows in the mid-60s tonight. Tomorrow, to round off the weekend, it's a hot and sunny day, highs near 92. Partly cloudy tomorrow night with lows near 72. Monday to kick off the work week, it's another hot and sunny day, highs in the mid-90s, lows near 73 Monday night. Tuesday, it really warms up, all sunshine with highs near 97.
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0: New music from Gavin Adcock. It's called Wannabe. Parmalee will get help from Blanco Brown. Lainey Wilson will get an assist from John Mayer this hour. And lots of country music still to come. Now, daytime naps, they're great for babies. Cats take them all the time. Now, a brief snooze, according to research, is showing that it's good for us. A little power nap in the middle of the afternoon, it boosts your energy, it improves your alertness, it relaxes your mind, it brightens your outlook on life. The problem is, the boss does not like it when I take a nap in the middle of the day. But I'm working on them.
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